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20: Traffic heavy southbound 35W down from Industrial Boulevard to Washington Avenue and trying to exit there. It's a long line of traffic looking to exit. East 394, you are on the brakes from Xenia Park Place to the 94 exits and a little bit crowded on East 494 around Highway 100. To 35W. I'm Deb Snyder, and that's your latest Total Traffic.
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0: 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A trip to see him at Red Rocks outside Denver, where you'll spend some time with him backstage doing an interview as iHeart's special correspondent.
1: 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I'm so excited for my How Did We Get Here tour.
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The longevity of this band has to be studied. Been rocking together since 2002. One Republic, it's Need Your Love.

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All right, Vaughn's taking a Bruno Mars poster to the concert tonight, asking Bruno to perform at his wedding. 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Dave Ryan Show with Charlie Puth. Tickets at 7:50. War of the Roses all coming up.

is doing a free post-game concert at Target Field. It's going to be right after the Twins versus Colorado game. And the concert is free with any ticket to that night's game. So, yeah, if you want to see Ludacris perform, KDWB.com for more details.

So you know we have your chance to win $1,000 every single weekday, right? Actually, we're giving you 9 chances. So every single hour between 9 a.m. and 5 p.m. right here on KDWB, all thanks to the Leo Agency. So if you want to use that money for rent, gas, groceries, or maybe you want to take somebody out on a nice date, put it into savings, you got to listen.

0: KDWB, the Twin Cities number one hit music station. What's up, I'm Kayla. So there's a lot of big shows coming to the new Mystic Lake Amphitheater this summer. You know it opens up on June 20th. But I mean, Five Sauce will be there July 22nd. Hilary Duff on the 25th. Kesha is coming in August. And we want to send you this theater, or whatever it's called, amphitheater, is supposed to be like amazing and breathtakingly beautiful. So we want to send you to as many shows as we can. So go to kdwb.com/contest and enter to win.
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like it. I'm a two-time, you ain't know I win. Throw a shot like you tryna have a foot fight then. All my ops waiting for me to be you, I bet. 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Money really

What's up, guys? This is Bruno Mars on 101.3 KDWB, the Twin Cities number one hit music station.

It's KDWB. So this person on Reddit asked, if you could bring back one discontinued food, drink, or snack, what would it be? Some of the answers were Jell-O pudding pops, which I used to love. The 7-layer burrito at Taco Bell. Someone said the Rice Krispie Treat cereal. So what would you bring back? Let me

KDWB, the Twin Cities' number one hit music station. Hope you're having a good night. I'm Kayla at Kayla Thomas 40 on socials. How about some Kaylani? Been getting a lot of requests for her. We're doing full.

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2: Harry Styles got the stamp of approval from Dad. That must be nice. Harry Styles posted on Instagram over the weekend and Lenny Kravitz commented. All he said was Harry with an exclamation point, the fist emoji, and a heart emoji. But that's enough. Clearly, Harry is in good with the family, in good with Dad, and that's all you need. We're doing American Girls.

Trevor's Clever Tour, and he's actually going to be at the Armory this weekend. And we have your chance to win some last minute tickets. So if you want to go tomorrow, Fallon and Colt have your chance to win some at 4:30 on KDWB. So listen to win.

0: KDWB, the Twin Cities number one music station. Everybody's so excited for June 20th, the grand opening of the Mystic Lake Amphitheater. The grand opening concert is going on that night. Tickets are priced at like $20, and a portion of the proceeds will benefit the Salt Cure Restaurant Recovery Fund, which will basically provide vital support to Minnesota's own restaurant workers and local businesses. So it's going to be a lot of fun. The opening night concert will feature a lineup of homegrown talent straight from Minnesota. Motion City Soundtrack, Burr, Rocket Club, they're going to be on stage. It's going to be a lot of fun. And then St. Paul native and also a part of SNL, Tommy Brennan is going to be the host. Are you going to be there? Because I am.
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KDWB, the Twin Cities number one hit music station. I'm Kayla at KaylaThomas40 on socials, and I'm out of here. The new hit list is coming up next. Have a great rest of your night, and of course, I'll be here tomorrow.

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2: We made it to Wednesday night. You know what's up? I'm with you this whole hour on everything at La Crystal Rosas. Our girl Olivia Rodrigo here had to add more tour dates because her shows are just selling out like that. Her latest right here is called A Drop Dead on the new hit list.

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0: 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Was cracking. You know what's up. It's a new hit list. I know life is very, very busy and the music helps move it along. And you're trying to figure out what is popping in the new music world. I need to stay up to date. That's what we do here. We handpick these songs just for you. You deserve the best of the best. 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Some Sabrina Carpenter, Sienna Spiro, Harry Styles, and more. 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
1: It's the new hit list, and Noah Kahan's latest album that just dropped is doing big numbers. Here's The Great Divide. I can't.

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It's the new hit list. This girl here, Bella Kay, performing all around the world. She was just in Paris and Dublin. Her name is Bella Kay. I love it.

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1: Whoa, whoa, whoa. It's the new hit list. Lenny Kravitz himself commented on Harry Styles' IG promoting his new music video with a comment saying, Harry, the fist up and a red heart. Oh my gosh. I think they're seriously going to get married. Thanks for hanging out on the new hit list. I'll be back tomorrow night to the night like Crystal Rosas. Harry, this is for you. Harry Styles, American Girls.

0: 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It's the V Bros, Mikey V, Frankie V, and our best friend Gianna.
1: You know when you try to call a company and like an AI robot answers? It's so annoying.
0: Oh my God, it drives you nuts. But apparently, if you do this one thing, it will get you past the AI into a human.
1: Mm-hmm.
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0: 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It's Mikey V, with my big bro Frankie V, and our best friend Gianna. Hey, Teresa, did you ever try to call a company to get some help and it's straight up AI for customer service?
1: Oh my gosh, yes. So annoying.
0: They even fool me sometimes. Are you a person? Are you? Hello? Hi.
2: It makes me want to break my phone, to say the
0: same.
2: Least.
0: But here's a little fun tip that I found out. And you got to use these words correctly, but apparently most of those places do have a supervisor or somebody nearby. They're just kind of outsourcing a little bit through AI. So next time you're stuck, instead of playing their damn games of pushing plus one for this, four for five, simply say, I want to talk to a representative, a supervisor, or use the word escalate. We want to escalate this. And oftentimes, it'll jump off of AI, and you'll get one of these supervisors on deck to talk to you.
1: Why does a phone call require a safe word?
2: I don't understand.
0: That's so
2: ridiculous.
0: That's so true.
1: Pineapple. I mean, supervisors.
2: Ridiculous.
0: The world we live in now.
2: Yeah.
3: And this whole time, I thought that 0000000 would make it happen.
2: Not anymore.
0: No. Supervisor. Escalates.
3: Escalates.
0: Yes. Good to go.
3: Pineapple.

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1: We always love spreading positive vibes with you every night.
0: Kayla, why are you smiling?
2: I went on a really good date.
0: Oh, there we go. What? Who's the guy? How'd you meet him?
2: Mm-hmm. I'm gonna leave his name out of this, but we actually met at karaoke, and we've actually had a series of a few dates.
0: Now, did you win him over with your karaoke skills, or did he win you over with his?
1: Or did you do a duet?
2: Oof. It was mutual, and we have duetted since. But. Yeah, but at first I think it was kind of like, you're a vibe. And love, then it was like, you're a vibe.
0: Love at first duet.
1: Look, that's like that. A high school musical.
3: What was the song that you sang that won him over?
2: Embarrassingly enough, our official duet song is Steal My Sunshine by Len.
1: This is a great love story.
0: We love it. We're happy you're smiling. Thank you for spending positive vibes with the V-Bros.
2: Thanks for letting me share it. Have a good one. I could

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It's Mikey V, Frankie V, and Gianna. As we get ready for Mother's Day on Sunday, we have a list of motherisms, things that all moms say. This will make you laugh. I'm curious if you're a mom, if you agree with these. We'll go through them next.

0: 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It's the V Bros and Gianna.
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0: 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I don't know what to do.
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0: 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It's Mikey V with my big bro, Frankie V, and our best friend, Gianna.
1: The DM we got says, my sister's boyfriend wants us to help pay for her ring.
0: Interesting.
1: Mm-hmm.
0: Never heard of this, but we have her on hold. I'm kind of curious. She joins us next, a group chat.

0: 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It's Mikey V with my big bro, Frankie V, and Gianna.
1: So the DM we got says, my sister's boyfriend asked us to pay for her engagement ring.
0: I'm a little confused. We have a lot of questions. Yeah. I'm happy we have her on with us right now. We're going to get you advice inside group chat, but explain exactly what's going on.
2: This is the most ridiculous thing that has ever happened to me. So my sister's boyfriend called like a family meeting and was like, hey, everybody, I want to propose to, I guess I shouldn't say her name. And we were like, oh, that's so fun. And then he was like, so my Venmo is, and I would love for each of you to like chip in like maybe 50 or 100 bucks so that we're all a part of this. And like, he's trying to pitch it like it's to our benefit to do this.
0: It's like
2: ridiculous.
0: A,
2: who ever heard of this?
0: Like a GoFundMe for the engagement ring?
2: Yes, a GoFundMe for her engagement ring. That is the most stupid thing I've ever heard. I'm so mad at him.
0: I'm trying to think this out. They are expensive. Times are tough. Yeah. So basically he's saying, like, everybody pitch in a couple $100, he'll cover the rest of it, but that way he can propose on the during the holidays.
2: Well, and he's, like I said, he's, like, trying to make it look like we're somehow, like, sentimentally a part of it because we're contributing cash to it. But that, to me, is the stupidest thing I've ever heard.
0: Yeah, but you kind of are, because that she's wearing that ring, you can be proud and say, I helped make this happen. Because maybe he doesn't have that money. He's embarrassed to tell you that. So he's not going to be able to propose. So if you guys chip in a little bit, instead of getting her that stupid sweater she doesn't want anyways for Christmas for $100, why not give him the $100 to make that ring look nice so she can get proposed to going into 2026?
1: That's a little insane.
2: Well, and like $100 toward what should be an engagement ring is like pennies.
0: He's
2: like,
0: trying to chip away. He's chipping away a little by little.
1: He's like, please help me.
0: I mean, I do think this is a little cuckoo, but I also
1: I agree.
0: Think at the end of the day, she'd be excited that your sister's getting engaged or proposed to.
1: Well, she's paying for the ring. So.
0: Even more reason to be excited, maybe.
1: Great.
0: All right, hold on. I'll get you advice right now. I wonder if anybody's ever done anything.
3: Doubt it. I doubt
0: like
3: it.
0: This.
1: If you Venmo him, you should get down on one knee next to him for the record.
0: I imagine, yes. All right, hold on. I'll get you advice right now. Hit us up on Instagram at VBrosOnAir. Is this okay to do? He's legit asking the family to chip in for the wedding ring.
3: Mikey said it's cuckoo.
1: It is. A little cuckoo.
0: We'll talk more about this next inside group chat.
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2: So inside group chat tonight, we're getting advice for Anonymous. Her sister's boyfriend pulled the family aside and said, hey, I'm proposing. If you guys want to send me money for the ring instead of getting a holiday gift.
1: Is it okay for him to ask them to help out on the ring? Emma, you're inside group chat.
3: Oh, hell no.
2: No.
3: Absolutely, positively not. You want to get a ring. You want to propose and you want to set. No, no, bro.
2: Yeah,
3: no,
2: exactly.
1: Yeah, but you're a piece of that ring now. No. Forever moving forward, you can say you're a part of this relationship because you helped buy that ring. Wouldn't that be a cool feeling?
3: It's a no. No, it's a no. You know, I think he's scamming for money. I think
2: probably.
3: Would you get the money and then the girl doesn't get the ring? You know what?
2: Where's the ring go? Mm. It's split amongst many people. Oh, my God.
1: They're going to melt it down.
2: I guess
1: you're
2: so.
1: Right. You get a piece and you get a piece and you get a piece. All right. Now, Lindsay, you're inside group chat and you feel differently.
4: Yeah, I kind of think it's a good idea. Like, I feel like, and so why not spend that $100 is something that she should have for the rest of her days. Like, I kind of think it's kind of fun.
2: Well, that's nice of you.
1: It is better than wasting money on a gift that people are going to put in the back of their closet, I guess.
2: Yeah.
4: My sister is so hard to shop for that if somebody gave me an out, I would take it.
2: Mm. Okay.
1: Question. Does he tell her when he proposes, by the way, your whole family helped me with this ring, or does he keep that?
5: Yeah, he has to tell him.
2: Well,
5: yeah.
2: I'm sure she'll find out anyway at some point when someone gets drunk during the holidays.
1: That ring you got
4: that's
1: in your finger.
2: Really, I paid for that ring.
1: Right. We'll continue the conversation on our Instagram @VBrosOnAir.

Dave Ryan's show. That's me, short timer Dave Ryan. We'll be on this morning, 5:30 until 10. War of the Roses, Charlie Puth tickets, and more coming up on KDWB.

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1: We've been getting advice for Anonymous because her sister's boyfriend basically asked their whole family to help chip in so he could buy the sister a ring.
0: It's a wild story. We'll explain it all and get them advice next inside group chat.
2: I

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2: Inside group chat tonight, we're getting advice for Anonymous. She called because her sister's boyfriend told the whole family he's going to propose during the holidays and asked if they could send him money for the ring instead of getting Christmas gifts.
1: He said times are tough. Is that okay for him to ask? Nicolette, you're inside group chat.
3: I get it. Life is expensive and hard right now, but I don't know. The idea of a wedding ring to me is like, you know, basically a symbol of the union between these two people. So it should be between them.
1: That's a good point.
2: Yeah.
1: Maybe your family shouldn't be involved in the wedding ring.
2: Again, and I think, God forbid, worst case scenario, if they divorce or something, it's just so messy. Like, family and finances should not all be intertwined. It's a nice gesture, but just leave them out of it.
3: Well, yeah, she would definitely have to keep the ring at that point.
2: Yeah. Well, 'cause I guess it's a win for her.
1: Her sister, her mom, her dad, her aunt, her uncle.
2: They're all investors.
1: What's their return on investment?
2: Oh, my God.
1: We will continue the convo on our Instagram. We have a video of her explaining it, too. Mm-hmm. It's all up at VBrosOnAir.

0: 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It's Mikey V with my big bro, Frankie V, and Gianna. Stephanie, do you have trouble falling asleep at night?
1: Only all the time, yeah.
0: Hey, remember as kids, they would say, well, count sheep when you're laying in bed, you'll fall asleep. Mm-hmm. That doesn't work. What they say to do now is cognitive shuffling. Have you heard of this?
1: No.
0: Cognitive shuffling.
2: Sounds like a dance move.
0: It kind of does, but it is not. It is a mind trick. What you want to do is pick a simple word. Let's pick a simple word. Let's say blanket. Blanket. And what you do while you're laying in bed is go letter by letter and try to match the letter with another word. So you're laying there like B.
3: Boy.
0: Boy. L. Blanket. B L.
3: Oh, yeah.
4: Mikey's not good at this. Mikey.
0: Lizard. Then we get to A. Apple.
4: Do you know how to spell blanket?
1: I can't. I can't find time to go to the gym. I'm not going to find time to do mental exercises. Like, I can't get down with any of these, like, big life changes.
3: Yeah. Great fact, Frankie, but I'll keep taking NyQuil.
0: But the goal is it gives your brain something low stress to focus on and allows you to drift off.
3: Low stress, that's half spell blanket.
0: That's your problem.
4: For Mikey.

Dave Ryan Show. That's me, short timer Dave Ryan. We'll be on this morning, 5:30 until 10. War of the Roses, Charlie Puth tickets, and more coming up on KDWB.

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1: Hey, Shannon, are you ready to find out the most wildest way this guy was caught cheating?
2: Yeah, please.
1: So check this out. This is actually really crazy. So this married mother of two was trying to improve her children's brushing habits at night with the toothbrush.
3: Yeah. Oh, yeah.
1: So she got one of those electronic toothbrushes that actually have a smartphone app to kind of time when they're using their, you know, brushing their teeth and whatnot.
3: Uh-huh.
1: And she said it was kind of weird because, you know, during the day, the kids were supposed to be at school and the husband was supposed to be at work. And all of a sudden, the app was going off and the toothbrushes were being turned on. And she didn't know what was going on. So she actually freaked out. So then she started to monitor the little app with this toothbrush and realized that every single Friday morning, all of a sudden, it would go off. So one day she came home to the house and found that girl with the husband in the bedroom because of that toothbrush. So if you're going to get caught cheating, make sure that your wife doesn't have one.

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1: We're going to test our movie knowledge and yours next.
0: You're a movie buff. Oh, you're going to love this. And wherever you are, you can play along as well. We all play together next.

0: 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It's Mikey V, my big bro Frankie V, and our best friend Gianna. All right, for all our movie buffs, we got a movie game for you. It's Mikey V. You can probably beat me, but can you beat Gianna today? And we have the host of this game, my big bro Frankie V. So we played this a few weeks back, and Gianna has said she loves this game. We should do it again. So it's finish the movie line.
1: Okay.
0: And we're going to do a little bit different today. I'm not going to read you any of the lines. I'm going to play you one part of the movie line, just like it was finished the lyric, and it's going to stop, and you need to finish that movie line.
1: Okay.
0: I know Mikey V is not a movie buff, so we're going to start with the easiest one that I have. Are you ready for this, Mikey V?
2: You're setting up for failure by calling it the easiest one, but I'm ready.
0: Here we go. Mikey V, finish this movie line.
3: My mom always said life was like a...
2: Life was like a box of chocolates.
3: Life was like a box of chocolates.
0: Good job, Mikey. Good job.
3: You never know what you're going to get.
0: You don't. Over to Gianna. This is finish the movie line. Let's go over to this one right here. Gianna, finish this movie line.
4: So come back here and tell our enemies that they may take our lives, but they'll never take...
1: Oh my God, what movie is that?
0: Braveheart. The take of our lives,
1: is that
0: but they'll
1: the
0: never
1: horse
0: take
1: movie?
0: Our
1: dignity.
0: Close, but not the answer, Mikey.
1: I don't know.
2: Our courage.
4: But they'll never take our freedom!
1: Yeah, well, I said, is that the horse movie? And I think I heard a horse. So.
2: They're on a horse.
1: I love movies, but I don't think I've seen like the classics that I should have probably seen.
0: So, Mikey, the non-movie buff, has 1 point. Gianna, the movie buff, has 0 points. We go back to Mikey V. Uh-oh. Mikey V, here we go. Finish this movie line.
5: I'm a friend of Sierra Connor. I was told that she's here. Could I see her, please?
6: No, can't see her. She's making a statement.
5: Where is she?
6: Look, it may take a while. I want to wait. There's a bench over there.
5: I'll be
2: back.
1: Come on, I need that one.
5: I'll be back.
0: Terminator, look at that. Mike has got 2 points. Gianna, what's going on here?
1: I don't know. I wasn't alive when Braveheart came out.
2: I'm
0: going to
2: fact check that for the record.
0: Oh, the final one. No, Gianna, let's give you a nice, easy one. Are you ready for this?
1: Go.
7: Honey!
8: What?
7: Where's my super suit?
8: What?
7: Where is my super suit?
8: What?
7: Where is my super suit?
1: Okay, The Incredibles. I got that. I'm going to Disney this week.
0: I need to give Gianna some credit.
9: Yeah.
0: She was not alive 1 year
1: Thank
0: prior
1: you.
0: To her birthday.
1: Give me that bonus one.
0: It came out in 95. You born 96.
9: Bonus one? You want a bonus 97. One?
0: 97.
9: Want a bonus one?
1: Give me the bonus one. Give me the bonus one. I'm going to review myself.
10: Hey, hold on, Felicia. I'm going to remember that. Remember it. Write it down. Take a picture. I don't give a f***. Craig.
5: Bye,
1: Felicia.
0: That's a good movie.
5: Bye, Felicia.
0: Friday. There you go, Gianna. You can't
1: thank you, thank you, thank you. I got it. I redeemed
0: there
1: myself.
0: There we go. Our movie buff game with the V Bros.
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It's Mikey V alongside my big bro Frankie V and our best friend Gianna. You would never believe what caused this one couple to get a divorce. Could it happen in your relationship? We'll talk about that next.

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1: 101.3 KDWB, the Twin Cities number one hit music station. It's Mikey V, Frankie V, and Gianna. Sherry, you've heard of Halo Top ice cream, right?
2: Oh, yeah. My favorite's actually the peanut butter.
1: Ooh, that's like the healthier choice of ice cream, right? Healthier alternative, yeah, of ice cream.
2: Yeah, it's healthier.
1: So did you see what they're doing? This is actually kind of ingenious and amazing all at once. So what's the number one thing that annoys you when you eat ice cream or eat any food in general?
2: When people, like, call me on the phone instead of texting. Like, my mouth is full.
1: I mean, how should they know that you're eating ice cream? But, well, it doesn't matter. Here's what the Halo Top decided to do to fix that problem. They can't text nor call you anymore if you're using the special spoon they created. Did you hear about this?
3: What's it, get rid of the service?
1: It does, yes. It's called the Silent a la Mode Spoon. 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It's for like a short area, and it allows your phone to no longer work while you're eating that ice cream. And the second you move that spoon away, your phone will start working again.
2: What a time to be alive, seriously.
4: I don't want to be a buzzkill, but have you ever just put your phone on Do Not Disturb with your own finger? It takes like one second.
2: How dare you?
4: I don't, well, good for Halo Top, I guess.
1: My phone's always on Do Not Disturb.
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1: Mike doesn't text back.
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1: Anything, yeah.
4: And that's free.
1: Just means I've been eating a lot of Halo Top ice cream.
4: Mm.
1: Sherry, thank you so much. I'm the V Bros on every night.
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1: We always love to spread positive vibes with you every night.
0: Sammy, why are you smiling?
2: Okay, honestly, this like speaks more to my irresponsibility, I think, but I have a light on my dash on my car for a little longer than one should probably let something like that ride. And then I finally brought it into the dealership, and turns out it was just a matter of like them resetting something.
0: It's always more worrisome when you see that light, because you're like, this could cost me $10 or $10,000.
2: Literally. Yeah. This is either going to be a quick fix or it's going to bankrupt me, and there's nothing in between. But
0: well, we're happy it all worked out for you, and thank you for just spreading positive vibes with the V-Bros.
2: Thanks, guys. I've

Dave Ryan Show. That's me, short timer Dave Ryan. We'll be on this morning, 5:30 until 10. War of the Roses, Charlie Puth tickets, and more coming up on KDWB.

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1: Is it better to be a cat person or a dog person?
0: 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We're going to talk through this one next.

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1: So I read something today, and I almost feel bad bringing this up, but I figured I had to because, Mikey, how many cats do you have?
2: I have two cats.
1: You have two cats. Gianna?
3: One.
1: You got one cat. So you know what they say about cat people?
3: What do they say about cat people, Frankie? What?
1: You ever heard of them? They have maybe been called a crazy cat,
3: lady, yeah.
1: Yeah, yeah, and people are like, that's not true. So they actually did a study, and they found out that people that own cats are 12% more neurotic than people that own dogs.
2: Neurotic?
1: They say, yeah, stressed out people, those ones that are just losing their minds, they're cat dads and cat moms versus dog moms and dog dads.
2: I'm going to get a lot of hate here by the dog owners, but dog owners are 100% less likely to be able to do anything fun. Can't go away.
3: Thank you.
2: I can't go to dinner night. Oh, I can't go out after dinner because I let my dog out the backyard.
3: Oh, no. I have to wake up at 5 a.m. so my dog can poop on the side of the road. I have to pick up the poop.
2: My neurotic self has cats that do everything for themselves. I can leave for a week and they're fully functional.
3: Exactly.
1: I knew you guys would take this one personal. I just want to throw it out there.
3: Listen, I agree with Mikey and I disagree with you, Frankie. So.
2: Who cares who agrees with who? But we have more money for you. $1,000 doesn't matter if you have a cat, a dog, or anything at all.
3: A fish.

0: 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It's the V Bros, Mikey V, Frankie V, and Gianna.
1: You know when you try to call a company and like an AI robot answers? It's so annoying.
0: Oh my God, it drives you nuts. But apparently, if you do this one thing, it will get you past the AI into a human.
1: Mm-hmm.
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1: Hey, Teresa, did you ever try to call a company to get some help and it's straight up AI for customer service?
2: Oh my gosh, yes. So annoying.
0: They even fool me sometimes.
3: Mm. Are you a person? Are you? Hello? Hi.
4: It makes me want to break my phone, to say the
1: same.
4: Least.
1: But here's a little fun tip that I found out. And you got to use these words correctly. But apparently, most of those places do have a supervisor or somebody nearby. They're just kind of outsourcing a little bit through AI. So next time you're stuck, instead of playing their damn games of pushing plus one for this, four for five, simply say, I want to talk to a representative, a supervisor, or use the word escalate. We want to escalate this. And oftentimes, it'll jump off of AI, and you'll get one of these supervisors on deck to talk to you.
2: Why does a phone call require a safe word?
4: I do not understand. So ridiculous.
0: That's so true.
2: Like, pineapple. I mean, supervisor.
4: Ridiculous.
0: The world we live in now.
4: Yeah.
3: And this whole time, I thought that 0000000 would make it happen.
4: Not anymore.
1: Use the word escalate.
0: Escalate. Yes. You're good to go.
3: Pineapple.

Dave Ryan's show. That's me, short timer Dave Ryan. We'll be on this morning, 5:30 until 10. War of the Roses, Charlie Puth tickets, and more coming up on KDWB.

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3: We always love spreading positive vibes with you every night.
2: Kayla, why are you smiling?
4: I went on a really good date.
2: Oh, there we go. What? Who's the guy? How'd you meet him?
4: Mm-hmm. I'm going to leave his name out of this, but we actually met at karaoke, and we've actually had a series of a few dates.
2: Now, did you win him over with your karaoke skills, or did he win you over with his?
3: Or did you do a duet?
2: Oof.
4: It was mutual, and we have duetted since. But at first, I think it was kind of like, you're a vibe. And then it was like, you're a vibe.
2: Love that first duet.
3: Look That's at like that. A high school musical.
5: What was the song that you sang that won him over?
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It's Mikey V and my big bro Frankie V and our best friend Gianna. As we get ready for Mother's Day on Sunday, we have a list of our motherisms, things that all moms say, so make you laugh. I'm curious if you're a mom, if you agree with these. We'll go through them next.

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14: All right, fun facts, really, really interesting one. Big Bird almost died in space. Here's the story. Carol Spinney, the puppeteer who played Big Bird, was invited to fly on the Challenger, which, as you knew, blew up in January of 1986 and killed everyone on board. He was invited to fly on Challenger as Big Bird to get more kids interested in NASA, but the costume didn't fit. So he didn't go. I wonder what they mean costume. They must have made a Big Bird helmet astronaut costume. Wow. Okay. Wow. Costco's infamous $1.50 hot dog and soda combo is so popular that Costco's around the country serve 124 million hot dogs a year. That is about six times more hot dogs than all the Major League Baseball stadiums combined. Another one, the first use of OMG, as in, oh my gosh, was in a letter to Winston Churchill in 1917. The hardest languages for English speakers to learn are Arabic, Chinese, both Cantonese and Mandarin, Japanese, and Korean. And finally, Otis Redding, legendary singer-songwriter, wrote the song Respect in 1965 and released it 2 years before the Aretha Franklin version, which we all know. But his version focused on a man who wanted respect, and respect was a euphemism for sayux. So totally different meaning with his song that he wrote it 2 years earlier. And those are your fun facts on KDWB.

0: All right, we're going to play a little game here. It's called Name That Tune. All right. First time for everything. This is a round featuring these artists' first hit song.
1: Oh, wow. Okay.
0: So this is the first song that this well-known artist had way back in the day. And as a little clue, I'll give you the year on each one.
1: Okay.
0: All right. But we're going to change it up. You're going to go first today.
1: Wow. Is it my birthday?
0: Let's try it. Here we go. Vaunt, you're going first on the round of firsts.
1: Good luck, Bailey.
2: Good luck, Vaunt.
0: In 2009, this song title meant something completely different than what it means now. Hurry and name this song. The clock is ticking.
1: I think I can name that tune in 1 second.
2: Oh, I was going to say one. Vaunt, name that tune.
1: Wake up in the morning. That is Kesha, TikTok.
0: Yep.

0: Bailey to you. It is the first hit by this artist that everybody knows who they are and they're big now.
1: Okay.
0: Back in 2010, this artist reassured you that you don't have to change for him. How many seconds do you need, Bailey?
1: I'm going to say I can name that tune in 1 second.
2: Oh, I was going to say 2 seconds. Bailey, name that tune.
1: I know it's Bruno Mars, and it's...
2: You have so many options.
1: Because this is not what I thought it was going to be.
0: You have 3 seconds.
1: I just got to come up with a...
0: Sorry. Vaughn for the steal.
1: Just the way you are. When I see your
2: face. What did you think it was, Bailey?
1: Perfect. Perfect by Ed Sheeran.
2: Wow. Fumbled.
0: Okay. Vaughn, back to you.
2: All right.
0: Here we go. This is a round of first hits from all of these artists. Let's go in the direction of 2011 and name this tune. Vaughn.
2: That doesn't feel like much of a clue at all, except the year. I think I can name that tune in 2 seconds.
1: I think I can name it in 1.
2: How?
1: Because I know the clue.
2: Bailey, name that tune.
1: Yeah. That is What Makes You Beautiful. Baby, you light up my world like nobody else. The way
0: that you flip your head gets me overwhelmed. But when you smile at me. You get the clue now?
2: Let's go in this direction.
0: Let's go in the direction of 2011.
2: Okay. I was like, the song Makes You Beautiful, direction.
0: Okay, next one. Vaughn, this goes to... I'm sorry, Bailey, this goes to you.
1: Okay.
0: This first song from this artist... I'll start over again. Okay. This is the best song from this artist, according to me. Came out in 2016 when her record company made her dye her hair green.
1: Okay.
0: This best song from this artist, according to me... Came out in 2016 when her record company made her dye her hair green.
1: It's funny because Vaughn and I were actually just talking about this song the other day. Name that tune in 1 second.
2: A little confused, so I can name that tune in 2 seconds. Bailey, name that tune.
1: Whoa, that's like a half a second, but I know it. That, my friend, is Ocean Eyes.

0: love that song. That's the best song she ever did. Oh, it's so beautiful.
1: I love that whole album that that song is on. It's so good.
2: Wait, that's the first Billie Eilish song?
0: First hit song, yes.
2: Wow.
0: Yes.
2: I'd never heard that song until you.
0: Seriously?
2: Oh, wow. Yeah, but I mean, I'm also not Billie Eilish's demo, so.
0: Okay. I'm not either.
2: True.
0: All right.
3: Dave loves that song.
0: Yeah. Vaughn, here we go. These are first hit songs from these big artists. From back in 2005, this song loosely translates into Play It Again.
2: I can name that tune in 3 seconds.
3: Ooh, I said 2 seconds.
2: Bailey, name that tune.
3: Okay.
1: Come, Mr. DJ. It's Pon de Replay.

0: Okay, here we go with the next round of first songs by big artists. Bailey,
1: yeah.
0: This 2008 song encourages you to rumba, polka, or even do the worm.
1: Oh.
0: I'll read it to you again. This 2008 song encourages you to rumba, polka, or even do the worm.
1: Mm-hmm.

0: I can name that tune in 1 second.
1: Well, dang, Bailey. Give somebody a chance.
2: I'm sorry. I was going to say, you guys are on the 1 second train today.
0: These are all of, like, the songs that I know.
1: I was going to say 5 seconds. Bailey, name that tune.
3: Okay, 1 second?
0: Yeah. That is Just

0: That was her first song. I didn't really know that was her first song.
1: I know. That's a great song. Sheesh.
2: All these came out when I was in high school. This is great.
0: Pretty much, yeah. 2009, 10, 11.
1: I was in elementary.
0: 16, 05.
1: Feel old, Bailey.
0: Right. Yeah. All right, Vaughn's back to you. Here's your clue for a first song from a big artist. You don't have to be 16 years old to name this 2021 song, but it helps.
1: 2021.
0: Okay. You don't have to be 16 years old to name this 2021 song, but it helps.
1: I think confidently I can name that tune in, I'm going to say 2 seconds.
2: I said 3. So, Vaughn, name that tune.
3: I got my joy.
1: What'd she get? Driver's license.

0: Okay, final round on the first hit songs from legendary artists. Well, some are legendary, some are probably going to be one day.
1: Whoa.
0: Hop in the Wayback Machine, Bailey, and travel with me to 1985. And you can sit and wonder whether you're correct. I'll read it to you again. Hop in the Wayback Machine, Bailey. Travel with me to 1985. And you can sit and wonder whether you're correct.
1: Okay, I can name that tune in 2 seconds.
2: I also said two. Bailey, go ahead, name that tune.
1: Oh.
0: Let me start over. User error. Here we go. Okay. That's a hard one.
1: That is a hard one.
0: You know it, though. Promise you know it.
1: I probably do know it, but do I know it from the first 2 seconds?
2: Oh, I think I know it. Not confidently, but I think I do.
1: Yeah, I don't. It's not what I thought it was based on the clue.
0: 3 seconds, Bailey.
1: Yeah, I don't know it. Vaughn, do you know it?
2: Is that I Want to Dance with Somebody?
0: No, I'm sorry. You're close, though. It is Whitney Houston.
1: Is it How Will I Know?
0: I'm going to give yes. It is How Will I Know. Yes.

0: Hey, good morning. It's 101.3 KDWB on the Dave Ryan in the Morning Show. Bailey's had a sneezing fit. You got the flu? You got the norovirus?
1: I hope I don't have noro or winter Hanta. Or Hanta or any virus. I think I'm allergic to something, but I don't care to go get it tested. So
0: I understand, yeah.
1: Yeah, but Bailey, I think I'm allergic to something in the air.
0: You get sneezing fits too. Hey, yeah. Importantly, you guys were out late last night at the Bruno Mars concert. What's up? Who wants to start their report? Vaughn, would you like to stand up and tell the class how was the Bruno Mars concert?
2: Hi, my name is Vontavious. My fun fact is last night I was out late
3: drinking.
1: No, we
2: Bruno
1: weren't.
2: Mars. No, I didn't drink anything. The Bruno Mars was so freaking good. Y'all already know this was like my Super Bowl. This was like my Vikings making it past the playoffs. It was so good. He performed all the hits. Anderson .Paak, who was in Silk Sonic, was there. Leon Thomas opened for him. Bruno Mars is such a smooth dancer. My only qualm, I'm trying to say good things before I hit the qualm because I don't want to, you know, just only say the bad
1: sure.
2: part. We're about to do the last song, Uptown Funk.
1: Or which is the best song.
2: The second to last song.
1: Yeah.
2: The song starts, drummers, doom, doom, cut, doom, doom, cut. Bruno Mars says, here's my bass player, hit the solo.
0: Oh, no.
2: So, Dave.
0: His guitar was out.
2: We thought it was a bit.
1: Yeah.
2: Because Bruno Mars, like, the whole night he was doing bits on stage and, like, being extra performative. So they're looking around like, and then it gets quiet again. All the lights go off, Dave. And, like, house lights come up.
0: What?
1: Yeah.
2: So then they're on stage talking and Bailey's like, no, this has to be a bit. They're going to bust out and be like, da-da-da-da-da-da-da-da. We see crew members come on stage then. And so we're like, I don't think this is, me and Alyssa, my fiance, are like, I think this is not a bit. Nope. Bailey's like, no, it has
1: to
2: be a bit.
1: It's a bit, you guys.
2: Then everybody walks off the stage and we're all like, okay, this really isn't a bit. And we were sitting there. How long do you think we were sitting there until they
1: literally
2: came back?
1: 5 minutes, if that. Barely any time, but it felt like forever.
2: Because we didn't know what to do. And because it was like the second to last song, people started to leave.
0: Yeah.
2: And it's Uptown Funk, you know, but it's overplayed. It's a good song, just overplayed.
1: No, that's what I was there for, you guys. I wasn't about to leave before Uptown Funk got played.
2: But then he came back out and was like, that's how you guys noticed. A real show. Sorry, we got it together. Then he closed it with Uptown Funk and a song off of the new album, which nobody knew, so we left. But it was so good. That was my analysis.
1: No, I really enjoyed myself. I was trying to explain it to a regular guy, and I said it was a combination of like Latin funk, disco, and then like so much Temptations vibe because there's him, and then there's like six of his little like dudes. They got backup singers. They got like a
2: they're
1: trumpet.
2: They're called the Hooligans.
1: The Hooligans?
2: That's what they're called, yeah.
1: They got a little trombone. And they're all doing the little like jumpy two steps. They're all like snapping and like pointing and everything. It's so very Temptations, Dave, because I was like, Dave would like this.
0: So they don't just stand there on stage.
1: Oh,
0: it's
1: no.
0: Bruno Mars. Yeah, I totally would expect that.
1: Constantly dancing. And I do think that the biggest joy for me in that entire concert was just watching Vaughn get so into it. And I was just like, oh, look at him. He loves Bruno Mars so much. Because then he'd be dancing and doing all the same dances and singing real loud. And I'd be like, oh, look at this little fun joy in Vaughn's life. And
2: I lived like, that's my so sweet. Best life yesterday.
0: Now, so if you didn't hear it, Vaughn carried posters to the concert last night that said, hey, basically, you know, will you perform at my wedding? Or things that, did you sneak your posters in? Were you able to get them in?
2: I did not. I literally got to the security gate and the guy.

0: was like, oh, this has to be 8.5 by 11, which, can I say, an 8.5 by 11 size piece of paper is literally a printer piece
1: printer
0: of paper.
1: Printer paper, yeah.
0: What the hell am I going to do with this at U.S. Bank Stadium?
1: Yep.
0: Nobody, the person 5 rows ahead of me can't even read that. Forget Bruno Mars on the stage.
1: So you threw him in the trash?
0: He made me throw it out. I said it was funny. He was like, it can't be that big. And I was like, so how's he supposed to perform, at my wedding? And he kind of looked at me like he didn't know what to say. But
2: and the security guy that told Vaughn he couldn't have that piece of paper actually goes to my church. So
1: no kidding, really?
2: He was like, Bailey? And I was like, yeah. And he
1: that's
2: goes,
1: funny.
2: Dan. I was like, Dan, hi.
0: There was a point where me, Bailey, and my fiance Alyssa were walking, and somebody goes, hey, Vaughn, a listener. And I go, yeah, Bailey's here too. And nobody had recognized Bailey. And they were like, oh my God, hi, Bailey. And then I pointed at my fiance Alyssa, was like, and she's our security. And then we just kept it pushing.
2: That's mine and Vaughn's new thing. If somebody goes, Bailey, and I'll be like, Vaughn's here too.
1: Mm-hmm. Yeah. And I'm glad you guys had a good time.
2: It was fun. He's really good.
1: That, you know what? I know what you mean when it's like, okay, he's going to play Uptown Funk. Every concert you go to, it's like, okay, that was good. When are they going to play this? When are they going to play this? And usually did he do the encore where it's like, thanks, Minneapolis, have a good night, and then leave and come back? Or did he not do the fake encore?
2: He barely did it because I don't think he had enough time because it was getting to the point where it was almost 11 and that's curfew.
1: So, oh, it like, is, because there's a sound ordinance. Yeah, okay.
2: So, like, I think he was just like, okay, we got to get out here. The only thing I thought was kind of dorky and stupid from him is that he kept calling us Twin City.
1: Twin City?
2: Yep.
1: Yeah. Hey, Twin City.
2: Hey, Twin City.
0: Somebody gave him that note, like, 5 minutes before the show. He was like, okay, Twin City.
2: Twin City.
0: Not Twin Cities, not the Twin Cities. He was like, what up, Twin City?
2: I'm like, hey, Bruno, the fact that it's called Twin means there's two.
1: There's two of them,
2: okay,
1: yeah.
2: There's two. That'd be like saying, hey, Quad City. No, there's four.
1: Quad
2: Bruno.
1: Cities,
2: there's
1: four. It's funny when I've heard of artists, like, they lose track of where they are. Like, an artist performs so much all over the place, they, like, forget where they are. But, you know, I'm glad you guys had a good time.
2: It was
1: worth
2: fun.
1: Staying up late for.
0: Hell
1: so
0: yeah.
1: Good for you. And we're not done giving away concert tickets because I think now we have
0: Charlie Puth, baby.
1: Charlie Woo! Puth tickets to give away. So
0: $7.50.
1: We'll have those for you coming up a little bit later on KDWB. It was kind of a crazy day yesterday. Thank you. I want to just say this. I'm not going to like bring it up again until later, but thank you for all the well wishes yesterday. Because maybe you heard that I'm not going to be here after next Friday. That is my choice. And I'm going to go get in the RV and ride around, take the motorcycle out and sleep late and do all the things that I have been able to do for the last 33 years. If you sent a text message in, and I just want to let you know, I wish I could respond to every single one of them. I read every single one of them, but there are a bunch. And I don't want you to think, God, what a jerk. I can't believe that he didn't. I've sent and like very sweet. For example, here's one. Dave, I grew up with you. I'll never forget. I listened to your show when I was a dumb kid and thought it was funny to prank call a radio station via collect call and just say bonsai over and over again. Bonsai. Bonsai. Only to have my mother catch me mid-call. I think I was on the air. You've done so many good things on your show. I fell out of listening morning radio many years ago, but damn, you're still doing this 33 years. Thanks for reminding me how old I am. I'm an old fart now, too. Enjoy your retirement. Thanks for the memories. The airwaves will not be the same. And so many messages like that. And I'm trying to answer as many as I can. But if you don't get an answer, it's because I just wish I had more time. I'm going to hire somebody to pretend they're me and answer text messages.
2: I'm going to be so mean.
1: Oh, yeah.
2: Hire me.
1: No. What's coming up next, Bailey? Jenny's not here. Anything good coming up?
2: Yeah, probably.
1: Okay, good. Thanks.
0: You can't make this stuff up.
1: Okay, you can't make this stuff up. Coming up next on KDWB. 101.3.
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2: 101.3

0: Women say they want men to just stop doing this. And I'm going to give you a couple of guesses. What do you think it is? Why do you stop? Stop doing this.
1: Leaving food out on the table.
0: Okay, good guess. No, sorry.
2: Okay. Breathing.
0: No, I'm sorry. No, that's not it. No talking. No, that's not it. Even though it's wearing flip-flops.
2: What?
0: Summer is around the corner, so you should know about this warm weather footwear debate happening on the social medias. And no, it's not socks without socks and sandals. A woman's going viral on the TikTok for a video that where she cries as says how upset it is to see men wearing flip-flops. She says, "Can men just please stop wearing flip-flops? It's really gross.
2: Why?
0: And it's probably tongue-in-cheek for content purposes, but a lot of women agree. They said, no, actually, this is serious. Another one said, the toe hair. I cannot.
1: Mm-hmm.
0: The worst is the jeans flip-flop combo.
1: You need to reevaluate your life if you walk out the house with jeans and flip-flops on. Make a decision. Are you hot, cold?
0: Mm-hmm. Yep. Another woman says, sandals are fine, but flip-flops are over the line. One woman named Molly said, my husband has orthopedic flip-flops. Another one said, Molly, this is horrendous. Another said, good luck with your divorce. You got this.
2: Oh.
0: Wow. So.
2: I don't see what's wrong with wearing flip-flops. I kind of want those, like.
1: A
2: cool,
1: man, though.
2: Like, so? Man or woman,
0: toe
2: who cares?
0: Toe hair, Bailey. Toe hair.
2: I don't. Yeah, but you can trim your toe hair.
1: Guys don't do that.
0: No, we do, certainly do not. Never crossed my mind.
2: I just want. What if you just want your dogs out?
1: Don't do flip-flops. Put on sandals. And if you're going to do it, just no jeans. Wear the attire properly. You will never see me wear, like, jeans and Crocs. That just doesn't go
2: okay.
1: together.
2: Well, I saw three young men walking around outside yesterday wearing tennis shoes with the tall socks, shorts, and kind of like shorty shorts, and crew neck sweatshirts. What do you say to those boys?
0: I think you say the same thing that you say to a woman who's, like, bigger but has got a belly shirt on. It's like, you do you. It's not.
2: Right.
0: It wasn't in vogue until maybe 5-10-ish years ago that you can be 218 pounds. You walk around the airport in a belly shirt. I don't care if that makes you happy. It's you. If you want to wear your flip flops and you want to wear jeans with it, you want to wear Crocs and your Sunday best, I don't care.
2: See, that's where I'm at.
0: You do you. The only thing I draw the line, son of a bee, I'll die on this hill, is wear your PJs around the house.
2: Oh.
0: Do not wear your PJs to Target. Do not wear them to the airport. I'm flying to Pennsylvania. I don't want to be comfortable. Yeah, but you look like you stink. And if you look like you stink, then you should not be out in public in your PJs. You are lazy.
1: That is such
0: a real
1: thing.
0: That means you couldn't even have the ambition to change from your PJs to your pantalones before you go to your trip to Pittsburgh.
1: Preach, Pastor.
0: Thank you very much. Can I get an amen?
1: Hallelujah.
0: Do you have street smarts? I'm going to give you a couple of street smarts tips and see if you know any of these, okay?
2: Okay.
0: One of them, when I travel, if someone gets too close to me, they might be a pickpocket. I talk very loudly. I might say something like, excuse me, can I have some space?
2: Ooh.
0: So if you're somewhere like there's a lot of pickpockets, like, you know, I don't know, Finland or somewhere.
2: Okay.
0: You know, I don't know if that's where, but then just, you know, speak in a loud voice. When Ubering, always verify the driver and the vehicle, including the plate number. I always do.
1: Yeah, I did that last night when we Ubered.
0: Did you Uber?
1: Yeah. I think now they not only do they ask for your name, but they give you a code that you have to say to them, like 1234.
0: No kidding.
1: That, and they have to type it in, yeah.
0: Oh, that's good. Another one, if an armed robber confronts you, always give them whatever they want. Don't be a hero. That's a good way to get killed. But if somebody tries to abduct you, fight for your life.

0: Yes.
1: Once you are in a vehicle, your chances of survival plummet. So if somebody approaches you over on the U of M campus, they get a knife, don't fight. Give them their money because you'll get away.
0: Yeah.
1: But if they try to stuff you in the backseat of a car, fight and scream and kick and fight and scream.
0: Poop yourself. That's what I've heard.
1: Poop yourself?
0: Yeah.
2: Where'd you hear that from?
0: I don't know. From everybody.
1: That'd probably work.
0: Yeah, exactly. Like, no one wants to touch you.
1: Hold on. What's
2: right. Sure. What are they going to do with you after that?
1: I love this one. I love this one so much. This is my favorite one. We'll stop on this one. For the love of all that is saying, do not buy a phone cover that also holds your money, credit cards, and ID.
3: Ooh, tell that to the high school kids, for sure.
1: That has to be the worst thing ever invented. You lose everything in one fell swoop. Think about that. Now you don't have credit cards, cash, or even your driver's license to show people who you are, and don't have a phone to call anybody.
2: Yeah, shout out my boy Justice. He did the worst thing possible. Dropped his phone in a sewer. And he didn't have anybody to call 911. And so he was like, well, damn. But imagine he would have dropped his phone with his wallet, with his car keys, with his license. Oh, he would have been done.
1: So cooked. Don't do that. That's my favorite one. All right, that's You Can't Make This Stuff Up, brought to you by the Leo Agency. ChooseLeo.com. What do you want to sing along with? What would be a good song to sing along with? I got an idea.
0: Yeah.
1: Think about it and then text me the title of the song that you want to sing along with, because we do this every morning at this time on KDWB. If you're new here, we learned a year ago that it's great for your mental health to sing along with the radio. Well, what song you want to sing along with? There are great sing-along songs and there are great songs. Usually a ballad is not necessarily a great sing-along song, but sometimes maybe you could be. Never mind, I'll find someone like you. That might be a good one, but maybe you have a better idea. Send me a text at KDWB1 and we'll do it when we come right back.
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23: Jenny is still in Bali, so I was texting with her yesterday, and she said, wait, I leave for 1 week, and the show goes so bad that you quit. I'm like, well, I'm sorry, that's just the way it is.
24: So. Both ish.
23: But we do have some good song requests for the sing-along song of the day, and we decided to go with this one, which is not in our format. So don't tell Rich that we're playing this song, because it's a country song.
25: Woo!
23: But it was originally a pop song. You know this song. It's a great sing-along song. It's Rascal Flatts on KDW.

0: Thank you, Carrie, for suggesting the sing-along song of the day. You don't hear a lot of Rascal Flatts on KWB, but, you know, it's a good sing-along song. Hope you enjoyed it. Let's get into Dave's Dirt on KDWB. First thing that I got to report, and it's not good news, but you probably, if you care enough, you already know. You don't need me to tell you that the Wild lost last night and were eliminated, but here's a little heart-rendering clip. Man, I've heard enough. Okay, that's really all I needed.
1: Regular guy was sad because it was like 5 minutes left of the game and they were 3-1, and then they were 3-3 within 5 minutes.
0: That's the thing about sports, man. You just like you think that you've won it, and then all of a sudden there's the Minneapolis miracle, or there's like, you know, that comes. That's the thing about sports, man. It ain't over till the fat lady sings, as we used to say back when I was broadcaster in the NFL.
1: Is that what they used to say?
0: Yeah, wow. It ain't over till the fat lady sings.
1: Netflix has teamed with AEG Presents for a K-pop Demon Hunters global concert tour. They literally was announce it. So they have not said anything about cities nor dates, but fans can join a notification wait list when that information is released. I want to know what that is going to look like. I can only imagine it's going to be a lot of like screens and then dancing, but I doubt they will actually have those three girls who are the voices go on tour.
0: Right.
1: Because those are just, they're like singers. I don't know if they're like, you know, the whole package performers.
2: But they've been doing performances on like Jimmy Fallon and stuff.
1: But have they gone on tour, you know?
2: Yeah, I guess so.
1: Yeah.
2: Nick Cannon's got a show coming out. They're calling it the Cannon's House of Cards. It's a working docuseries by Netflix, which will dive into the hectic lifestyle of him as an actor, comedian, and TV host who juggles 12 children with 6 women.
1: Oh.
0: I mean, that sounds disgusting. Seriously. What is self-indulgent, awful idea for a show?
2: Well, I mean, we're all talk about Nick Cannon, who I can't speak as a person, but somebody who had 12 children with 6 women. So self-indulgent is exactly what he's
0: saying. You
2: know,
0: I think that you can speak to him as a person. You know, I'm sure he's very charming and very nice, but when you decide that having 12 children with 6 women is your bit, that's your claim to fame, you cannot be a good father, and kids need... And, you know, if possible, if the father is able and alive, and you know, he should be able to participate. Mm-hmm. And it's like, sure, they'll go to the great schools and they'll live in a safe neighborhood and all that. But that tells you all I need to know about Nick Cannon right there.
1: Mm-hmm. I think the fact is that he makes it into a bit.
0: It's a bit. It's his shtick.
1: Yeah, that's what gives me the ick about him, is that he thinks it's like, haha, funny that he has so many kids. And I'm like, that's not haha funny.
0: No.
1: No.
0: I like this story. I'm not a big soccer person, but this is a big deal. For the first time in World Cup history, the final match is going to feature a halftime show. The performers at MetLife Stadium in New Jersey will include Madonna. And also Shakira. And BTS, and they'll play for a grand total of 11 minutes. Now, here's another. Who chose the acts? For some reason, Chris Martin of Coldplay announced them, and the word was he chose them. I'm not sure if that's true or not.
1: Yeah, he's like the producer of the show.
0: Oh, is that right? Okay.
1: Yeah.
0: So the World Cup starts on June 11th and 12th, matches in Toronto, Mexico City, LA. And basically, I want to let you know, every one of the 104 matches will be available on the iHeartRadio app. But this is interesting because I didn't know, don't know anything about soccer. It's a halftime of 15 minutes, just like in American football.
2: Oh, good.
0: But instead of a halftime show, they use that to kind of rest mentally. And it's not quiet necessarily, but they don't have a halftime show because they want the audience and the athletes to just kind of like take a break from everything.
1: Yeah.
0: So they say there's a lot of people that purists that don't like the idea of a halftime show. But then again, everything's about money, making people tune in and making people watch. And that is why they have done this.
1: So Travis Kelce and Jason Kelce have their podcast New Heights. And then they had Colin Jost on yesterday. And he's the guy who's on SNL, the really good looking one who's married to Scarlett Johansson.
2: A Weekend Update, yeah.
1: Yes. And Travis Kelce asked him about being the less famous person in a relationship.
3: Is it to be the less famous person in your relationship?
4: Huge relief. I think I'm probably almost approached more because she's less approachable. Because I'm on TV, I have like a lesser... People are just like, I'm in their living room. So they're just like, hey, what's up, man? How's it going? She's actually almost so famous, they don't believe it a lot of times. And the person is looking at her passport and he'll be like, has anyone ever told you you look like Scarlett Johansson? Like genuinely asking and not even though he's looking at her name, because he's like, it would be weirder if it was her.
1: I totally agree with that. I one time saw Zach Braff at Disney World, and Zach Braff's not even like a A-list celebrity, but I saw him and I was like, gosh, that guy looks a lot like Zach Braff.
0: That's what people say. Yeah. Because if you see, like, I don't know, a Charlie Puth at Mall of America, you don't go, that's Charlie Puth. You go, God, you see that guy looks like Charlie Puth.
1: There's
0: a very famous story, and I love this story, that George Harrison from the Beatles, at the height of their fame after they broke up, he lived in L.A., and he would want to drive around, and he bought an old junker car that belched black smoke because he wanted people to go, wow, that guy in that crap car looks like George Harrison. But it can't be, because look at his car.
1: Because there's no way.
0: No way.
1: But there was way.
2: A judge went light on sentencing Matthew Perry's former drug counselor. You remember Matthew Perry from Friends? The drug counselor pled guilty to one count of conspiracy to distribute ketamine and one count of distribution of ketamine, resulting in death. And despite being a licensed drug addiction counselor, his name is Eric Fleming, took advantage of Matthew Perry. He acquired vials of the ketamine queen for less than $200 and turned around and charged Matthew Perry $2,000, which is so unfortunate because, one, taking advantage of celebrities' money, but also because we see how it ended up, so...
0: Okay, last story on the dirt is not really a dirt celebrity story, but maybe you followed the trial of the murderer Alex Murdaugh, who was basically convicted of murdering his son and his wife. And if you watched the documentary or the docuseries, it doesn't really leave much room for doubt. But of course, wrangling legally is always a thing. So the Supreme Court has overturned his convictions and ordered a new trial. They said that the original proceedings were tainted by improper influence from a county clerk. So it now heads back to court for a new trial, making another dramatic turn in the long-running Murdaugh saga. This guy, another POS, because even if he didn't do it, which it seems pretty likely that he did, his family were just arrogant, just awful people. And he also stole about $30 million from his clients, and he will spend prison time anyway, even if he's not found guilty because of the embezzling. So, wow.
1: Wow.
0: All right, that is the dirt on 101.3 KDWB. The Daily Bailey.
1: Okay, one of the very, very deep dirt stories today was about Ashley Judd, because we don't usually talk about her on the Dave Ryan Show, but she just celebrated her 58th birthday by throwing herself a 12th birthday party.
0: Okay.
1: So her party included singing, square dancing, and lip syncing to Hall & Oates into a hairbrush. And this has always been a dream of mine, that I would like to have a birthday party where I just do everything that I would have wanted to do when I was like 10 or 12 years old. So, Dave, Vaunt, Bailey, yes?
0: Yes.
1: How would you celebrate your 12th birthday party if you were having it, you know, today?
0: Ooh, I know exactly what I'd do. I'd go to arcade.
1: Yeah.
0: Or probably like, okay, Dave and Buster's kind of arcade.
1: Yeah.
0: Because Dave and Buster's, they have food. And so my mom would be there.
1: Yeah.
0: And she'd be like, okay, you kids, you each get $20 worth of tokens and you go play. And it's tickets. I get it. It's like the little slidey card.
1: Yeah.
0: You each got 20 points or whatever. Go play and get back here in half an hour because your food's going to be here. And then we would come back and we'd be like, can we go back and play? Can I rent a? And so we'd go back and play all the games like whack-a-mole and ski ball and all the games and win prizes. Mom, look, I won these Chinese handcuffs, the little paper thing to put your finger in.
1: Yeah.
0: I'd be back here for your cake. So I would say Dave and Buster's Arcade.
1: Okay, fabulous. Yeah. Vaunt, if you could throw yourself a 12-year-old birthday party today in your life, what would you do?
2: I have two ideas. One, roller skating. When I was a little younger than 12 years old, it was the thing to go to the roller rink. I learned how to backwards skate because I wanted to slow skate with a girl. So the DJ at the roller skating rink would play, I don't know, Bruno Mars, When I Was Your Man, or something like that. It's a terrible song, but, and I would backwards skate because I'm not going to make her do it. And we just go around the roller rink staring in each other's eyes like we're back in the 80s.
1: When you're 12?
2: Yeah, when I was like maybe 9, I used to do that.
1: Jeez.
2: Yeah, baby. Started young. Or either that or an escape room. And I don't think 12-year-old Vaughn could solve an escape room. I don't think 24-year-old Vaughn could solve an escape room.
1: They're hard.
2: But they are so fun to do with the group if you've never done them. Because there's like trap doors. Sometimes you go into a second room.
0: There's always a smart one and a lazy one in the escape room. There's always like when our band did it, like Joe and Wendy were the smart ones. I was the lazy one looking at my watch going, God, how long is it going to take till we get out of here? Ugh. What do you think, Dave? Should we go left or right? I'm like, oh, definitely left. Yeah. No idea.
1: Wrong.
0: What about you, Bailey?
1: Yeah. So, well, when I was 12, that's like when American Idol came out. So then I'm thinking of like, what was life like back in that day? And it would be kind of fun to have like an American Idol birthday party. So we could like rent out a room. That has like a karaoke machine, and then me and all my friends can like sing karaoke, and then the rest of us just kind of goof around and like judge you, and then be like, that's a no for me, dog. It's a no for me or whatever. And also when I was 12, I was like really into England and pretending that I was British. I didn't have a lot of friends. And so I'd probably get like tea and like scones to eat for like an afternoon tea at the American Idol birthday party. I think that'd be kind of fun.
0: That would be cool.
1: It would be fun.
0: What about you? What would your 12-year-old birthday party be?
1: Let me know. Text us at 53921.
0: Kind of like that. Thank you, Bailey. Guys. Charlie Puth tickets coming up within about an hour. Today is War of the Roses Day. And it's so funny to read the comments. And I appreciate all the comments. This one here is it. It says, okay, I hope that with you retiring, Dave, that this will be the last week ever of War of the Roses. Please, dear radio lords. So, I don't know. We'll have to see. I don't know what's going to happen.
2: Damn, this is kind of sad. I didn't know. I processed yesterday how quick this is all about to happen. So, we're really about to be doing the last of everything. Last no phone screener. Last Dave's dirt. Thank God for the last Bernie call.
0: No. Thank God for the last Bernie
1: call. You love Bernie and don't even play.
0: Oh, there's a difference between loving my dog.
1: You love a Bernie call.
0: And loving the dumb bit that you came up with.
1: You
0: she's
1: love
0: like,
1: it.
0: She's like, Dave, listen, we're going to schedule this in at 7 o'clock, 8 o'clock, and 9 o'clock. It's a Bernie call.
1: Yeah.
0: And I'm like, three times?
1: You love it.
2: You see when Vaughn schedules the show, when Jenny's gone, no Bernie
0: no
2: in sight.
0: No Bernie in sight. Thank the Lord. It's 101.3 KDWB.

0: It is KDWB. In case you're curious, that song is called Stateside by Pink Pantheress and Zara Larsson.
1: Hey. This is
0: what DJs used to have to do. We'd be like, that was the latest from Hall & Oates on KDWB. Wow. And now very good, Bailey.
2: Thank you.
0: And it now shows up on your phone.
1: Yeah, you have Shazam. I have to tell my mom. My mom's slowly becoming, she's only 48, but like boomer age, where I have to explain her how to like screen record or how to go find the screenshot. And the other day I had to show her that iPhones have a Shazam feature. So literally you could play a video on Instagram. You can just click literally 1, 2, and you find out the song.
2: Speaking of boomer,
1: yeah.
2: Can I read to you just 2 messages that Jenny's mother sent me yesterday?
0: Jenny's mom, Cindy.
2: Yes,
0: okay.
2: Cindy. She sent me the most boomery message. The first, I love her so much. The first, she just says, Bailey, we are messaging.
0: Okay. Okay.
2: And I said,
0: as if she has to like open the door. Yep. Yeah.
2: And I said, hi, Cindy. And then 3 hours later, she responds, hey, we'll message later.
0: What? Cindy?
2: What?
0: Cindy?
2: But
0: what's
2: then she
0: going on?
2: Ended up telling me congratulations on my home purchase and for having a boyfriend. Congrats.
0: That's very sweet.
2: Yeah.
0: Very boomerish.
2: Yes, I thought that was really nice.
0: Cindy, you're adorable.
2: I love her.
0: All right, we'll be back in a second on KDWB. We got to ask about how the Bruno concert went last night.
2: Yeah.
0: We're going to play some talkbacks about me no longer being on the show. If you didn't hear, I was fired yesterday for stealing paper clips out of the supply closet.
1: It was paper clips?
0: It was paper clips, yeah.
1: You thief. You
0: never. I was making a chain at home.
1: Yeah. Little necklace?
2: For what?
0: For a necklace.
2: A necklace?
0: A necklace. And I was running out, so I was stealing paper clips. And they're like, that is it. That is the last straw. So my last day is a week from tomorrow. And we got some talkbacks that we've heard from people that are very sweet and very kind for the most part. I wonder how many people are like, there was somebody, it was cracking me up, it was on the Star Tribune website last night, or on Instagram, and in Star Tribune said, Dave Ryan retiring after 33 years, and everybody was so like, I used to listen all the time, or I still listen every day, and blah, and like dozens of comments, and one guy, you can tell he's like an out-of-touch boomer, he's like, it's about time, Dave Ryan playing music for teens and tweens, and he's 62 years old, that's just creepy, and I'm like, okay, bitch, number one, we don't play music for teens and tweens. We haven't in a very long time. Number two, teens and tweens don't listen to the radio anymore.
2: Nope, they don't.
0: And number three, we rarely play music on our show anyway because we won't shut up talking.
2: Exactly.
1: You think we've Radio Disney? Is that what he was saying?
2: Yeah.
0: Well, KDWB, and this guy again, probably his name is Donald. I'm going to guess Donald is 71 years old and he's got a belly and he's bald. But I'm going to guess Donald probably remembers the day when KDWB was the kid station that every kid listened to.
2: Mm-hmm.
0: And so now, anyway, if you want to be nasty on the talkback, that could be fun.
2: No.
0: Or maybe not.
2: Because then I'll get emotional and upset and then I'll yell at people. Because yesterday I was reading through lots of comments and yeah, most of them were really good. And then some of them were mean. And I was just like, man, I wanted to be like, hey, idiot. But I held back for most of them.
0: You're a good friend. I appreciate that. All right. We'll be back in a second on KDWB. War of the Roses. Could it be the last War of the Roses ever? It might be. Charlie Puth tickets also coming up this hour.
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6: You guys had a big night last night. You went out to Bruno Mars. You stayed out really late, and everything was great. There's a little, you just loved it. Vaughn danced along with everything.
27: He did. It was so cute.
28: I was dancing my booty off.
27: His tuchus.
28: Yes, my tuchus. Thank you.
27: Yes.
28: Because every single song Bruno Mars does, I think, pretty much a hit. There was a couple that me and Bailey didn't know, but like the world.
27: Those are
28: whatever.
27: When we sat down.
28: They were like deep cuts. But I knew the dance moves to a lot of them. I was singing at the top of my lungs. I was singing to my fiance, Alyssa, singing When I Was Your Man. But I am your man.
6: Did you stand up the entire time?
27: I did sit down for the songs that I didn't really know. I stood up for, probably like the first hour. And then there was like, I don't know this one, so I just sat down. But can I say, I will say. T-shirts at that concert, David, were $70.
6: Oh, no. Are you serious?
27: $70 for a T-shirt. And then if you wanted a hoodie, it was $125.
6: Oh, that's wrong.
27: And so when we walked in, we saw that it was $70 for a T-shirt. We're like, absolutely not. But then, of course, the 2 hours of the show, you're peer pressured into buying one. You really want one. But then when we went to the merch table to get the T-shirts, they were out of the cute ones that we wanted.
28: We were so upset.
27: So we ended up not buying any.
28: We waited till the end because I was like, oh, there'll be less of a line at the end of the show rather than during. But then we missed out.
27: Stupid.
6: You know, it's funny because they're trying to keep ticket prices under control, but no, merch is triple in
27: it's
6: price
27: bonkers.
6: Now.
28: They were usually selling bandanas for like $25.
6: Yeah.
28: What is this?
27: A bandana.
6: And it's usually like a concert T-shirt is $40-$45. But it's like, you know what? I really want to show. And then you got to wear it into work the next day to show. But there's tons of people that are dressed up in their Bruno Mars attire from last night apparel, because it's like that's especially back in high school. If you went to the Maroon 5 concert,
27: yes,
6: what do you wear to high school the next day?
27: Your Maroon 5
6: your
27: shirt.
6: Maroon 5 shirt, exactly.
27: That was $20 back then.
6: $170 for
27: $125 for a hoodie.
28: Yeah, for some hoodies, there were some that were like $115, $120, but that was
27: still
28: like the range. Yeah,
27: $100 for a sweatshirt. You've got to be kidding me, Bruno.
28: It was nuts.
27: Unless you're sweating on it, I'm not paying $125.
6: I get it. We set aside some time here to kind of like give you a chance to leave some talkbacks about me not being on the show anymore. If you missed it yesterday around this time, I kind of sprung it on everybody as we worked out all the details that my last day is going to be a week from tomorrow. And people are like, that's really short notice. And I'm like, yeah, I get that. But I don't like long goodbyes, and I don't want the entire, next 6 months or whatever to be about, how much longer, when you're leaving? And that it would make me sad. It would make me sad. I would slowly die inside. Mm. So I figure a short goodbye would be better. But here are some talkbacks that wonderful people have left about the announcement yesterday.
29: Sitting here crying because Bailey's crying. I have listened to Dave Ryan since I was around 5 years old as well. And so I am going to miss you as a part of my every morning routine. Good luck, Dave.
6: Thank you.
28: And
6: thank
28: go ahead and leave a talk back, like tons of them. Something you want to say to Dave, good luck, congrats, maybe a memory that you have with Dave at the State Fair or at Mall of America or Booty Cruise. It's that red microphone feature on the iHeartRadio app.
6: I love the memories. Those are one of my favorite ones.
28: Well, we're going to set some time aside next week to do like a full, maybe a couple days throughout all of next week, your favorite KDWB and Dave Ryan memory. We'll set time aside to do that.
6: Whether it was on the air, whether it was at Booty Cruise or whether it was like the roller coaster marathon at, you know, Valley Fair or whatever it was. Mm-hmm. Here's another one.
7: I think it's insane that you're retiring now. I'm 16. I've been listening to you since I think second grade. It's just insane to me. I wish you all the luck that you can, and I'm hoping that you'll have fun in retirement. You can still do all the commercials. Especially Top Dog Law.
6: Hell yeah. I love that 16-year-old this guy is still listening to KDWB.
27: Yeah.
6: Because I think that one of the things that a lot of younger people have missed out because they're so absorbed in, you know, Spotify or Apple Music or whatever, is they miss that thing that Spotify can't do and Apple Music can't do. And that's a connection. That we live in the same town and we get stuck in the same traffic and we go to the same, you know, malls and cheer for the same teams. Mm-hmm. And we're live every morning. And I just think that I'm really glad that this guy has discovered that at 16 years old. Here's another one.
8: Congratulations, Dave. Now you can make it to all them swinger parties you and Susan be talking about behind our backs.
6: Yeah, man.
27: You'll never go to any.
6: Can't imagine the rejection.
28: You'll never get invited to any.
6: Brutal rejection.
27: Brutal rejection.
6: I stand there looking through the sliding glass door with my nose pressed up against it. Go away. We're calling the cops.
27: Anyone? Anyone, please?
6: Here's another one.
9: You don't expect something to impact you so much when the person has no clue who you even are. I just want to say thank you for basically raising me and being my radio dad. Congratulations, and I'm excited to see the next steps in your life.
6: That's very sweet.
27: Aww.
6: I love that. So, all right, we're going to take a break here. We're going to do some positive fun stuff.
27: Positive fun things.
6: Yeah, we're playing Taps and talking about the world's funniest funerals.
27: Oh, I can't wait.
6: It's coming up in a second. I'm KDWB. Now, we're actually going to talk to somebody who's a momfluencer. This is what's interesting. I just have a pet peeve, and I put it out there yesterday, and I'm going to talk to somebody. This is about moms who are hot, who are 38 years old. They live in a big, beautiful house, and they put their 10 or 12 or 8-year-old daughter on Instagram with them in a belly shirt, and then they dance. Mm. And I'm like, let your kid be a kid.
27: Right. Why is your kid like a part of your little influencer scheme?
6: Right. Yeah. So we're going to talk about that in a second. Also get to War of the Roses coming up in a second. Charlie Puth tickets all on the way on KDWB.
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31: 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We're live on YouTube. 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

0: left ear.
1: Yeah.
0: God. Yeah.
2: And it's funny because I'll write on a piece of paper, move the mic from your face and show Dave, and he'll do it. But I mean, we're live for 2 hours, so obviously he's not going to remember every second.
0: Mm-hmm. All right, we are back live for 1 hour. In the next hour, we got some cool stuff. Charlie Puth tickets coming up in about a half an hour. What could be the last War of the Roses ever? I really don't know if we're going to do one next week. We never know from week to week, honestly, because we always, it's a roll of the dice. Sometimes, I'll be a little sneaky with you.
1: Mm.
0: We'll play an old War of the Roses because we couldn't get anybody on the phone.
2: Mm-hmm.
0: And it's like, oh.
2: That happens often.
0: And so if we can't get anybody to play along that week, or they won't answer the phone, or nobody writes in, then we just play an old one. So we don't know whether we'll have one next week. And we don't know what's going to be going on anyway. I have no idea.
1: I don't know.
0: No idea.
1: What's happening?
0: What else? I was going to bring this up because I like to complain.
1: We know.
0: And I think that's part of my legacy is I complain.
1: Yeah. It's your food pyramid is complaining.
0: I'm on the gram, and I see this a lot, and it probably shows up in my algorithm because it's my fault, because I linger on it and look at these in disgust. It will be a beautiful 35 to 40-year-old woman, and they're always in a beautiful house, and they've got their beautiful 12-year-old or 8-year-old daughter, and they're both doing like a little daughter-mommy dance, and they're both overly tan, overly cute, overly blonde, overly belly showing, overly in little shorts. And I'm like, and it's probably creepy that this shows up in my algorithm, but then I scroll through to see what her husband looks like.
1: Yeah.
0: And he's always gorgeous. He's always of Latin descent.
2: Mm. No, yes.
0: Isn't he though?
2: Uh-huh. It's either that or they don't show the husband because the eye candy is like the mom and the daughter. The husband he's not going to get the views.
1: Mm.
0: So, and then I look and then I start to judge. And I'm like, why do you put your daughter? I mean, I know it works and you've got, you know, like 6 million followers.
1: Jeez,
0: or whatever.
1: That's a lot.
0: It's like, let your kid be a kid. You don't have to like, you know, objectify your little kid. You already got a great life. You got a big, beautiful house. You're gorgeous, healthy, and you're 35 years old.
1: Yeah.
0: Why you got to drag your kid into this? Let her go out and play in the mud and ride on her bike and get dirty like she should.
1: Right. The thing for me is when I was a kid, we would also like make up dances in the basement with all of our friends to whatever song, like, you know, Hit Me Baby One More Time. We're like, okay, we're going to learn the dance to this and we're going to all dance to it. And that's just like a core memory of life. But that's like a childhood thing that you do, that you remember, versus all of these kids are now being like, oh, my daughter can dance. I will put up a camera and I'm going to record it and post it online so that we can get views and likes and then potentially get endorsements and brand deals and whatever. But like, can't she just be dancing in the basement with her friends like a regular kid? Why does she need to be camera'd?
0: I don't know. Is it because the mom needs attention?
1: Mm.
0: And, you know, we all love attention. We all love when we post something on Instagram and it's like, oh man, I got 47 likes. That's really awesome. We love positive attention. Maybe that's what it is. I don't know. I just kind of find it like, let your kid be a kid.
1: Yeah.
0: But then again, influencers are annoying in the first place because most of us are jealous because we're not attractive like they are. And we certainly don't live in a $14 million home and have a beautiful husband of Hispanic Latina descent. Mm-hmm. I wish I had a husband of Hispanic descent.
1: Yeah.
0: Because that'd be hot.
2: Yeah. Well, propose to me then.
0: You're not rich though.
2: You That's didn't say true. Rich. You said of Hispanic descent.
1: Yeah, $14 million house.
0: You're right. Okay, so I don't know. There are other things in my algorithm as well. Like I get a little plane crash videos.
1: Yeah.
0: But this shows up once in a while and I'm just like.
1: You're angry scrolling through to look for the hot husband.
0: Exactly.
1: Come on.
0: There he is. And he's always got a beard and a beautifully trimmed like mustache.
1: Mm-hmm.
2: Charlotte's on the phone.
0: Who's Charlotte? Like I'm supposed to know who Charlotte is.
2: Pick it up. I don't know. Said she's a mom. I don't know. You're leaving. I don't got to screen these calls. Pick it up and find out.
0: Hi, Charlotte. What's up?
3: Yeah, I have to tell you guys, you sound completely out of touch.
0: Well, I am out of touch.
3: That's obviously. I have an Instagram account with my 9-year-old daughter, and we have thousands of dollars worth of brand deals, 47,000 followers. We have our blog. We do parenting tips, and I am setting my daughter up for her future. So to put influencers on blast like this, especially in the mommy sphere, is just, like I said, it's just trash.
0: Is mommy sphere a thing? You guys laughed at that.
2: I have never heard of that before.
1: I have heard of
0: that. What is the mommy sphere?
1: It's just like, you know.

0: Yeah, what is it, Charlotte? You tell us.
1: I mean, it's the influencers that do mommy content. It's pretty self-explanatory, no?
0: Yeah, mommy content, Dave. Come on.
2: Yeah, but should you, I mean, how old's your daughter? 9. So
1: yes.
2: Is she like in the little shirt showing her little tummy and you're there with your blonde hair and you're gorgeous and do you live in a big, beautiful home?
1: I mean, I think so, yes. Okay. We're affluent.
2: You're affluent.
0: Yes.
2: Do you have a gorgeous husband of Latin descent?
1: Yes, my husband is named Carlos.
2: Oh, really? Did I put that or what?
3: Of course he is.
2: Did I nail that?
3: Of course he is.
2: Okay. What does Carlos say about your mommy influencer blogger thing? Mommy sphere.
1: He knows it makes us happy, so he lets us do what we want, like any good husband would.
3: See, what I think the thing is, not just mommy content, I see family YouTubers and TikTokers and stuff, and they do content with their kids, like the Ace family. That's one that I watch, and people my age probably know who the Ace family is. It was a husband and wife, and eventually they had a kid, and they were just living their lives, but then they're like, the baby is the bait. We're cute, but the baby is the bait. Let's continue to, Bailey's my child.
0: Yeah.
3: Bailey's first haircut, baby's this. And then right. It just turns into a ripple effect.
0: Well, that's what I'm saying is that if it's... It's every moment in your child's life is then now publicized on the internet. Then, like, are they even allowed to have their own life? It's a life that they're sharing with other people and other adult people, not just kids.
2: I need to know, Charlotte, and everybody listening wants to know, what is your Instagram account so we can go look? If this is good for you, you'll probably get a couple of thousand more followers.
1: Absolutely not. I love our community, and I don't want my comments flooded with hate that I just don't deserve. So we'll keep it within the family for now. Thank you so much.
0: It'll be Charlotte and Jane Brain Kane Layden at Instagram.
2: Charlotte, I don't mean to be mean to you. I'm just curious. I think a lot of people are just curious. Here's one, for example. I hate her. Get her off the radio. She is clearly defensive, and it's disgusting.
0: Oh.
2: This gal is the one that's out of touch, exploiting your child for views and money. The specs on those views on those little girl videos are like 75% adult males.
0: Yeah.
2: Where do you figure that out?
0: And one of them is Dave, because it just keeps popping up in his algorithm.
2: But it's because I linger on it. Yeah. I need to linger longer on cat videos.
0: That's true.
3: I want to see sexy Carlos's Instagram.
2: Does Carlos have an Instagram? I'm picturing Carlos. In a white linen shirt with it buttoned down just about to his belly button. Do you have any pictures of that?
1: No, he hates social media. He leaves that up to us.
3: Of course.
2: Okay.
3: Of course.
2: All right. Text messages. This snotty woman on the phone sounds like somebody would be an influencer with their daughter. You sound like somebody who would be an influencer with your daughter.
0: Well,
2: we'll just leave it at that. What did you do before you became an influencer and made, deals with, whatever on Instagram?
1: I was an esthetician.
0: An esthetician.
2: Okay. Well, I mean, respectable career. Absolutely.
0: Yeah, that's great.
2: Do you still do that, or do you make enough in, 47,000 followers is good.
0: Yeah.
2: It ain't great. I got 47,000 followers. It's really good. Don't get me wrong.
0: Yeah.
2: But you look at somebody who's got 610 million followers or even 610,000 followers.
0: Right.
2: But you're making money off of this.
1: Absolutely. And it has afforded me the luxury of keeping the clientele that I serve very intimate. So I get to work with who I want to now.
2: With who you want to. Okay.
0: And I'm sure she's still, gaining followers every day.
2: What does little Jaden Caden think of this?
1: Are you kidding? She loves it. She gets up every day excited to make content.
0: But it's literally
1: her favorite thing.
3: But going back to the family, the Ace family that I was talking about, see, because the kids, because they had one kid and then I think eventually three, because they grew up with it, I think they're convinced that they like it. Because at some point, I think the couple broke up and they were like, the kids are going to take over the channel. Do they really want to take over the channel, or did you just ingrain it in them?
0: Right.
3: So does Jaden, Braden, Caden, Layden really enjoy doing the content? Or do they just think that because that's what mommy's asking?
2: Charlotte, you're a good sport for putting up with this. I'm glad you called in to explain kind of your side of it. I don't think we'll agree with that.
3: Somebody on the phone doesn't. Alex is on the phone.
2: Oh, we got somebody to talk to you. Oh. Can you hang on for a minute, Charlotte? Somebody wants to bitch at you for a second, okay?
1: Great.
2: Okay, all right. Hello, who's on the phone?
4: Hi.
2: Alex. Hi, Alex. Go ahead. What's up, Alex?
4: First of all, Dave, I'll miss you so much. I'll leave it at that.
2: Thank you.
4: But Charlotte, I'm not going to bitch at you. I just don't agree that children should be on the internet. I have a 3-year-old and a 1-year-old. And I think that, first of all, having cameras in front of kids when it's mommy influencer stuff and they're like tracking every moment, those kinds of content make motherhood look unrealistic. They capture the moments that are only positive. Well, unless you're toxically recording your child crying. I just don't think that they should be on the internet. I think that it's proven that it doesn't improve mental health or social norms as far as interacting with others. Technology is not good for kids, and that we have proven that. And I respect the money you're making, 100%, but it could be done without your children.
2: Charlotte, any thoughts?
5: Yeah, first of all, that's true for anything in social media. Like, who doesn't post the best parts of their life?
2: That's true.
5: If you're just, like, complaining online, no one wants to listen to that. And two, my daughter is very social. She has a robust friend group that she hangs out with all the time. This is just something else on the side that she also loves to do. And I wouldn't presume to say how you should parent your daughter, so I don't think you should flip the tables and tell me that I'm doing it wrong.
4: Well, I don't think that showing your kid on social media is parenting, though. I don't think that those are the same thing, but I respect your stance. I just could never do it for my kids.
0: Alex is so
2: Thank
0: nice.
2: Thank you, Alex.
0: I respect your stance.
2: Can I tell you, though, what I observe about Charlotte? Yeah. She's super intelligent. She ain't no dummy.
3: She said her daughter has robust friends.
0: She just used the word robust.
2: She is so articulate and so smart. Can you put Carlos on the phone? I'd like to get to know him a little bit. He sounds hot.
5: Absolutely not. I should not have said anything.
0: But we're happy you called.
2: Carlos at Carlos is hot.
0: Carlos is hot at Charlotte, Braden, Caden, Lane, Jane.
2: Charlotte, thanks for talking to us. I appreciate you.
5: I wish I could say it was my pleasure.
2: Bye-bye. Okay, well, we tried. We tried to give her a platform.
3: Sheesh. She don't need our platform, though. She's got her own.
0: She has one.
2: You're right. She's got 47. I wish, here's what's going to happen. Somebody is going to say, because she lives here.
0: Did she say she lived here?
2: She did not say that. You're right. She could live in Pocatello for all I know.
0: She might be listening on the iHeartRadio app.
2: There's no hot people in Pocatello, though. You've been there before?
0: Where the heck is Pocatello?
2: It's in Idaho. I can't wait till I'm done here.
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2: All right. Let's get to the dirt. War of the Roses coming up right after the dirt. And then we're going to do Charlie Puth's tickets. So hang on. They're doing something kind of cool at the World Cup. They've never done this before. The World Cup halftime is always kind of like just not a moment of silence by any means, but it's like a respectful period of like rest and a break from the game. But they want to get some money into it by having Shakira play the halftime show. Tonight, not just Shakira, but Madonna. And not just Madonna and Shakira, but BTS. A lot of the purists are saying, no, that time is sacred. But a lot of the corporate greedy people are like, look, we can get Nike to sponsor this and make a gajillion dollars.
0: They got some good acts for their
2: They really did, didn't they?
0: Yeah. That sounds like a great show. So Stephen Colbert's last show is going to be next Thursday. And so we've been just, learning little things along the way about him. He is talking about which guest distracted him the most with his or her beauty. And he said, I'll tell you who I did not expect to be wildly attracted to. I didn't even know what to do with myself when my eyeballs landed on Michelle Williams for the first time. Said that she was absolutely gorgeous. I better not look directly at her for this entire interview. He said he also felt similar to Rachel Weisz, Rebecca Ferguson, and Andrew Garfield, who was one of the Spider-Men. You would know him if you saw him. He is a very beautiful man.
3: When's Colbert's last day?
0: Next Thursday.
3: Ha ha ha. Dave thinks he's just going to take over Colbert's announcement. Big broadcaster's last show is next, the end of next week.
0: He's actually taking over for Stephen Colbert.
3: That's the whole plan.
0: That is.
3: Yesterday on TV, a very strange moment during CBS Evening News. There was the guy was doing what he was doing, I guess the host, and then a cameraman in the background had some type of medical emergency. Here's how it happened.
7: You will hear a lot about American decline and the rise of a powerful new China. The Chinese certainly, is he okay? We're going to take a quick break. We have a medical emergency here. We're calling a doctor.
8: Can you call the doctor, please? So I'm going to sign off for Tony DeCoppo, who's been reporting in Taiwan. We're going to go to break. We'll be right back.
2: Wow, that's going to, I mean, that's live. That's live TV, yeah. I guess. Wow, scary.
0: Dang.
2: In other dirt, there's a Will Ferrell Netflix comedy golf series coming out. It's called The Hawk. He plays an aging golf pro trying to make a comeback, and Molly Shannon co-stars as his ex-wife. Will Ferrell was funny for a long time, but then kind of like dropped off a little bit.
3: Just got old, I think.
2: He just kind of got older, but here is a little preview of The Hawk.
9: In golf, there is a saying, play it as it lies.
10: Oh, mama, I'm back. Oh, I'm not back.
11: It's back.
12: Lonnie Hawkins.
13: What if he got back on the PGA Tour?
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14: There is nothing in God's bag of miracles that could get you back on top.
10: What is happening? What is the vibe?
2: Okay. It sounds promising.
0: It sounds like Will Ferrell.
2: So did the Will Ferrell podcast. Remember when they pumped up that dog on the iHeartRadio?
3: What is that called? Oh, my gosh.
2: It was called the Will Ferrell podcast, wasn't it?
3: No, what was the character?
0: The character.
2: Oh, Ron Burgundy. Yes.
0: The Ron Burgundy podcast.
2: And it was like when iHeartRadio first launched podcasts, and I could probably get in trouble for saying this, but at this point.
3: What are they going to do?
2: Fire me? So they had him play Ron Burgundy, the guy in Anchorman, for this podcast. But you could tell that they didn't rehearse it. They didn't write anything. And he just sat there and made really stupid comments. And it was so cringy. I think it maybe lasted a few months. But then they mercilessly took it out to the slaughterhouse and took it away.
0: Oh, geez.
2: So,
0: they sent it to a farm up north?
2: Exactly.
0: Oh, golly.
2: Right. That is going to do it for The Dirt on KDWB. We have Charlie Puth tickets coming up for you. Don't miss these. Maybe 15 or so minutes away. Right now into what might be the final War of the Roses ever on KDWB.
15: He loves me not. Only one way to find out. War of the Roses on KDWB.
2: Brought to you by OVO LASIK and Lens. When you get caught cheating, and like, let's say, for example, that, you know, you're cheating on your girlfriend. Your wife finds out because that girl calls your wife and says, I've been hooking up with your husband, Stanley.
0: Yeah. Yeah.
2: What do you say? You say, well, she's crazy.
3: Yeah, that's the first thing you'd say because you're like, there's no way.
2: Yeah, she's crazy. So that's kind of what we're running into with a cheating, suspicious situation. But he is telling you that his ex-girlfriend is crazy. So let's talk to Molly and get all the names here. So Molly, your boyfriend is who? Your boyfriend's name is?
16: Colin.
2: And the ex-girlfriend's name is?
16: Candace.
2: Okay. So tell us the story about what you found and what he says Candace is crazy. What's up?
16: Yeah, I mean, he hasn't given me a lot of detail about, like, their backstory and why she's crazy. But I recently, you know, saw some text come in on Colin's phone, and it says stuff like, you know, I'm the best that you've ever had. Mm-hmm. You know, we were meant to be, and I know that I'm always on your mind and that you still want me. And it's just stuff like that. It has not been just one or two times. It's been multiple times. And anytime I ask him, he just says that thing over and over again. Well, don't worry about it. You know, she's just crazy. So, I mean, I don't know. You know, all guys say that. So I just don't trust it right now.
2: That's probably what I would say, too. Yeah, she's crazy. Yeah.
3: I mean, do you believe him or do you? I guess clearly not. That's why you're calling.
16: Yeah, I mean, it's just because it's been so many times and he's given me zero context or backstory to this person, even since the day we met.
2: Okay.
16: So I just, yeah.
2: What is he responding to them? Because if he's responding, like, if he says something like, leave me alone, Candace, or Candace, you need to stop, that's one thing.
0: Right.
2: Or if he's saying, yeah, you were the best I ever had, that's another thing. Not saying anything is good.
3: Could be good.
2: But blocking her and deleting them would be the best.
3: Yeah, but apparently you're still seeing him because he didn't block her.
0: Yeah.
16: Yeah, yeah. It's been on and off since we've been together, too. So he has spent this entire time ignoring it, supposedly. But yeah, he doesn't block her.
2: When did the last one come in? I mean, they come in like, you know, every week? Or when was the most recent one?
16: The recent one was like I don't know, like a week ago, and it's just been kind of eating at me. Like, on average, it's at least, I don't know, 5 or 6 times a year. We've been together for, you know, 2.5 years, and it's just sporadic throughout the year, like maybe every other month or something.
2: Let's rate the suspicion level that he is cheating. I would say, is he a little careless that he hasn't deleted it or blocked her? I would say, yeah, but he hasn't done that. So I would say suspicion level a 5. Because it doesn't sound like there's anything going on. It sounds like she keeps reaching out, but she's not saying, wow, that was great last night.
0: Right.
2: So I would say suspicion level of 5.
0: I don't know. I'm going 6 at least. Because, I mean, same reason for, like, yeah, he's not encouraging it. But he's also, not encouraging it either. Like, you could just say, hey, leave me alone. But he's not. Or he could block, but he's not. So, like, why isn't he?
3: I'm also going to give it a 6 just because it's sporadic enough where it's like, is there something happening every now and then, you know? Like, why is she just keep?
0: Right? Why would she text you, I'm the best you've ever had, if he hasn't had it recently?
3: Mm-hmm.
2: She's trying to win him back, but is he playing a part in all this? Okay, here's what we can do. We can call him. We can call Colin and say, okay, you got a chance to win roses. Who do you want to send roses to? And they almost always fall for it. And then they send the roses to the person that they are being usually faithful to. And if they send it to the wrong person, that's a bad sign.
3: The correct answer here is Molly.
2: That is correct. All right, Molly, hang on. We'll come back in a second and we'll set the trap, okay?
16: Okay.

0: those receipts. Part two of War of the Roses starts right now on KDWB.
1: All right, in case you missed it, a little recap for War of the Roses. So she's noticing text messages on his phone. And they say something like, I'm the best you ever had, and you know that we're meant to be together. Mm-hmm. And so she asks him about it.
2: Yeah, and he's like, no, don't worry, babe. She's crazy. She's crazy.
3: What all guys typically say.
2: Right. Yeah. So, of course, she's kind of like, are you being serious with me, or are you cheating on me? So I understand where she's coming from.
3: Because why wouldn't you block her?
2: Right.
1: Exactly. Why not just block her? So we're going to find out all the answers and see if he sent roses to the girl on the phone.
3: Molly.
1: Or the other girl that's been texting him. And let's make the phone call on KDWB's War of the Roses.
2: Thank you so much for doing that today, Colin. As a thank you, we do want to send you a dozen long stem romantic red roses to anyone that you would like. The first thing I need for that is a name.
4: Okay, cool. You can send them to Molly.
2: Molly, amazing. Noted.
1: Well, good news, kind of out of the blue. I mean, the good news is you're not in trouble. The weird news is, Colin, we're over on the radio on KDWB, and we're all listening in to see who you would want to send roses to.
2: Surprise.
1: So, yeah, that was Bailey.
2: Yeah.
1: And Vaunt is standing here. Vaunt's on our show, too. You ever heard of the Dave Ryan Show before, Colin?
4: Yeah, I have.
1: How do people live in 2026 and not know what War of the Roses is?
2: You know, I don't know.
1: You know we do. Do you not know we do this trap every week where we call some unsuspecting person to find out who they want to send roses to? You ever heard of that before?
4: I've heard of it. I'm just confused as to why you're testing me.
1: Oh, well, it's not us. It's your girlfriend, Molly.
3: She's on the phone.
1: Molly is listening to the whole thing. The good news, Molly, is that he did send the roses to you without hesitation. There was no hesitation
2: at all.
1: Yeah, really.
2: Right on top
1: Molly,
2: of it.
1: Tell him why you were wanting to test him in the first place.
5: Yeah, I mean, Colin, I guess I'm just confused, too, because I've been seeing more messages coming in from Candace, and you keep telling me just the same thing over and over again, that she's crazy, but I mean, why after all this time have you not just blocked her or, you know, told her to, like, you know, F off or something like that? I don't know. I'm confused. Yeah. So I just wish that I could know more about, like, why she's still texting you.
4: Molly, I think it's insane that you think I'm cheating on you with her, because when I tell you she's crazy, she's literally crazy. Okay.
1: But all guys say that,
3: though.
1: Yeah,
3: what does that mean?
4: No. Listen to this. She, a few years ago, she was tired of her neighbor's kid jumping on a trampoline at 10 o'clock at night. So she went next door, poured gasoline all over the trampoline, and lit it on fire.
1: Oh, like, dang.
2: Jeez.
1: Wow. Well, that'll put a stop to the 10 o'clock trampoline jumping. Wow. Serious?
4: Like, all the time, she was up to crazy stuff. One time, I was sitting in my car and found out she had snuck in the back seat so she could listen to who I was talking on the phone with.
2: What?
4: She made a little bump in the back, and I'm like, I turned around scared to death. Who knows how long she was in there, honestly.
1: And so Candace was in the back seat, suspicious that you were talking to somebody else.
4: Yes.
1: Yeah. Wow.
4: So she was always up to some insane stuff. I would never get back together with her. I actually found out that since we broke up, she's sharpened her teeth so she could look like a vampire.
1: Shut up. I'm hanging up. Now you're making stuff up.
3: What?
4: No, literally.
2: She just really likes Twilight, you guys, okay?
3: I didn't know you could do that.
1: How do you sharpen your teeth? You use a file? That would be painful, wouldn't it?
4: I don't know. I don't want to know.
1: Sharpen.
4: I'm not trying to get back together with her. That is for sure.
1: Well, so many experiences would be different with sharpened teeth. Where did you hear this? Was this from a reliable source?
4: Yeah, it was a good friend told me.
1: Do people actually sharpen their teeth?
2: Probably. I think it probably counts as like a body modification. Some people might do that.
3: Well, that sounds crazy.
1: Are you crazy if you sharpen your teeth? You know what's going to happen. A woman named Monica is going to call in and say, I've sharpened my teeth and I'm not crazy.
3: I haven't lit a trampoline on fire.
1: Right. All right. So, wow. Molly, it's kind of up to you. I mean, you're the one that has to continue with the relationship. What do you think?
5: Yeah, I mean, these all are, like, really crazy. These are, this is all insane to hear. I guess I just am surprised you haven't told me. I wish you had told me, because, yeah, this is crazy. If I had known this, I absolutely would not have, I don't think I would have felt like testing you. So I appreciate that you did, and I feel better now. I don't know. I wish you had told me, but I appreciate it, and I do feel better.
1: Why don't you block her, though? That's my question.
2: Yeah.
1: Why don't you just block her? Are you worried you got to kind of keep an eye on her? Like she said, I'm outside on your lawn.
2: She could be a risk.
1: Know.
2: Yeah.
1: Well, right. Sometimes it's like you got to keep an eye on the crazies.
5: Yeah, I kind of wish that could happen just like right now moving forward.
1: What were you going to say, Colin?
4: I was thinking that, yeah, that was sort of my mentality. But I mean, I'll block her. If that's what you really want, I can block her.
5: Yeah, honestly, if you could, that would just, I think, put me at ease. That would be great.
2: Oh, see, then I'm nervous. He blocks her, she finds out that he blocked her, and then she shows up on the front lawn with her sharp little teeth.
1: Sometimes you got to keep an eye on these people.
2: She's wearing a little black cape.
3: No, put some garlic outside your house.
2: Not garlic.
1: I think it's a matter of, somebody said, it's a keep via text at KDWB1. You can comment on War of the Roses anytime. Maybe it's a keep your enemies closer type of situation. If he's not blocking her,
2: yeah,
1: she legitimately does sound crazy.
3: But like, if you're not going to respond either, then why not block her?
1: Because you want to find out if she's going crazy. Mm.
2: Someone did say, dude, I absolutely know a woman who filed her teeth. She was nuts.
1: Well, here's one. Oh, my God. Only here in Wisconsin. I see people every day with sharpened teeth. They look like things. They go in and they get them filed down until they're sharp. Wow. I think I've heard of it. Somebody says it is a cosmetic dental procedure.
3: Whoa.
1: But would an ethical dentist agree to sharpen your teeth?
2: I mean, if you're an adult, right?
1: I suppose so.
2: Because then you could say the same thing, like, would an ethical person, like, agree to gauge your ears with them giant holes?
3: True.
2: Like, I mean, oh, you're messing up your ears.
3: But I think that's a bit more of a normal thing that people do. I see way more people with gauges in their ears, the big ones, the big wide ones, than I do sharpened teeth.
2: Just wait, in 30 years, sharpened teeth's going to be all the rage.
3: Here's another text message at KDWB1. Just watched the movie on Netflix, Apex, and the psychopath of the movie sharpens his teeth. Dave,
1: Psycho.
3: We both saw that movie.
1: Yep.
3: I don't remember that, but yeah, crazy. See?
2: Yeah, people are saying he might need a restraining order, not just blocking her. But like, she hasn't like shown up. But she could.
1: No, she's never threatened anything.
2: Right.
1: And it doesn't sound like it's coming in all the time.
2: And I think when she was hiding in the back seat, that was like while they were dating.
1: Yeah, that was while they were dating, which is still like a little weird thing to do. I would never hide in the back seat.
2: No. I mean, unless I like left something back there and then I got locked in because I fell down.
1: And then fell asleep.
2: Yeah, then fell asleep.
1: All right, that is War of the Roses. Is it the last one ever? I'm not sure.
3: We're not sure.
1: We'll see. I do know that one thing that KDWB has done for decades and decades is give away the biggest, best concert tickets. We gave away stacks of Bruno Mars tickets, stacks of Demi Lovato tickets, and now we've got tickets for Charlie Puth. We're going to play a little game here called Confessions. You give us your best confession, and remember, it's got to be a good one about something you got away with or something that you're doing right now. It does not have to be illegal. It's just got to be immoral or unethical or just kind of shady. For example, maybe you have your kid has a puppy. Mm-hmm. They promised they would take care of this puppy. They never did. So you said, oh, the puppy decided to move back home with his mother.
2: Aww.
1: And you gave the puppy away.
2: That's sad.
1: That's a confession.
2: Yeah.
1: That's not illegal, mm-hmm. but it's kind of what we're, that's that kind of thing. It can also be sexual.
2: Mm-hmm.
1: It can be relationship related. Maybe you're dating two guys and you're not sure which one you really want to be with, and they don't know about each other. Mm-hmm.
2: Or maybe you stole all of the communion wine once for a party, and then you all got so drunk and then you threw up on the pastor. I don't know.
1: Okay.
2: I just pulled that one out of
1: nowhere. I like it. So now here's the catch. Usually when we do confessions for whatever concert tickets, we have the voice disguiser disguise your voice. So it sounds like, you know, pitched up and it doesn't sound like you. We don't have that installed in the new studio. We do not. So You're on your own. You can use a fake name. Give us a fake name and call yourself whatever you want to. And it's not likely that people are going to know that it's you. But that's your risk because there is no voice disguiser on this one for Charlie Puth tickets. So it's kind of a crapshoot. But remember, it's for Charlie Puth tickets. Call now. We'll hear your confessions next on KDWB 651-989-KDWB.

0: All right, let's do confessions on KDWB. These are my confessions. This is for Charlie Puth tickets. Now, remember, your voice is not disguised, but you can use a fake name, and chances are nobody is going to recognize that it's you. They might say, hey, that sounds like Janine, but they'll be like, that's not Janine. All right, I won't give you a name. I will just identify you by a little piece of your story. Let's go to story number one, transcripts for college. Go ahead, transcripts. Let's hear your confession.
1: Yeah, so I'll try and keep it short. I failed school the first time I went to college out of high school. And then when I wanted to go back to school with my wife to finish, maybe 7 or 8 years later, when I applied, I got denied because I was under academic probation still at the first school.
0: Okay.
1: And so I called the first school and went to see what I could do, and they said the only way you can get it lifted is if you retake classes you failed. And so I went to apply, or I went to register for those classes to retake a few of them online, and I was denied, saying I was under academic probation. So I called the registrar and said, hey, I'm trying to register to retake these classes. And she paused for a moment, and then she comes back to the phone, and she goes, all right, try now. And sure enough, I was able to register. And right before I was about to hit checkout and like pay for my classes, I had a thought, and I was like, I wonder why I can register now. And so I called the transcript place and I said, hey, can you send a new transcript to this other college? And sure enough, a couple weeks later, I got accepted because they listed that probation.
2: So you faked the transcript to get into college.
1: Yeah. She had to lift it for me to register to fix my grades.
0: No, that really irritated. Do you know how many times I tried to get into Augsburg and I couldn't get in because I'm stupid?
3: Right.
0: And you got in even though you're stupid. Congratulations.
3: You can do a lot with a transcript and white out now, honestly. What?
0: Seriously? Yeah. Stop it. You cannot.
3: You white it out.
0: White
3: and put
0: it out.
3: An A.
0: Stop it.
3: Done.
0: Okay. All right. Bunny's confession.
3: Bunny's,
0: go ahead.
4: Yeah, well, I'm doing this in honor of my mom who passed away in 2019 because her confession came out at my grad party. And since it's grad season, I thought this is probably an appropriate story to share.
0: Okay.
4: When I was little, I had bunnies, and they were unfortunately a boy and a girl. And we ended up having bunnies for everybody in the neighborhood, all the teachers, anybody we could give a bunny to. And my mom, God rest her soul, she came to me one day and said, you know, your little bunnies are so good at making bunnies. I think we should donate them to the pet store. And I thought, oh, my gosh, at, 9 years old, I thought, this is great.
0: Sure.
4: You know, everybody's going to have my bunnies. Well, at my grad party, a neighbor I hadn't seen for about 10 years came up to me and said, you know, congratulations, we're all proud of you. And he goes, and I have to tell you, those were the best tasting bunnies I've ever
0: had. No! They made bunny soup.
4: I said, Mom, really? And she goes, well.
3: No!
0: They roasted your bunnies.
4: Yep, and apparently I fed them well. So
0: they were fat, delicious little bunnies. Okay, that's a good one.
3: Oh, my gosh.
0: My next confession for Charlie Puth tickets is entitled Gummy Bears. Gummy Bears, go ahead.
5: Just to keep this short and brief, there was a girl at the restaurant we worked at, and we all had lockers. They didn't lock, but nobody could stand her, and not me personally, but the girl I worked with took the gummy bears out of her locker and rubbed them all over the toilet seat in the employee bathroom and then put them back.
0: Yeah.
3: Ew.
0: Gummy bears.
3: Not toilet gummy bears. Someone could get sick.
0: I love it. Okay, next one. Stolen tires. You're up, stolen tires. Let's hear your story.
6: So I was a little tight on money one time when I needed some new tires. My tires were completely bald. I went and rented basically the same vehicle that I had and swapped the tires.
2: But is that worth? I don't know if that's worth all the trouble.
0: Sure it is. You get free good tires.
2: How much is paying for a rental versus paying for tires, though?
0: You rent it for one day, probably under $100.
3: Yes. Tires can be like $800 plus.
0: Easy. Were you not worried that they would call you and the cops would show up at your door and say, hey, wear them tires?
6: You know, no, because I had a friend that works at the rental place.
3: Oh, and they kept it on the down low.
0: Cohort. Okay, I like that one.
3: Cohort.
0: All right. Let's go to Weed College Professor. Let's hear your story.
7: So I found out that my teacher had a bit of a fair flavor for smoking cannabis. And that there were a couple other students that were doing this, and I caught wind, and he was talking with me one day, and I had told him, well, if you want some really good stuff, I would be willing to do that, but only for good grades. And so I did that with him for 7 different classes.
0: So you passed 7 classes by exchanging a bag of weed?
7: Bags
0: of weed.
2: Plural, Dave.
0: Wow. What a great deal.
3: I want
0: deal.
3: Good grades. Here is bags of weed.
0: That is...
7: Well, in all honesty, he did have a leave for a little while, and he had just come back when I had started, and I didn't know why. Apparently, he had prior issues from different years, and they were trying to keep it under wraps.
0: So the school was trying to keep it under wraps.
7: Yeah.
0: Yikes. Okay, good one. I have some bad news.
3: What?
0: The bunny girl got disconnected.
3: No!
2: Bunny soup?
0: Bunny soup.
3: Bunny soup was my favorite.
0: Got disconnected. That was my favorite as well.
3: No, bunny soup, call us back.
0: Okay, I'm going to make a judgment call here.
3: Okay.
0: Bunny soup is the winner, but we need to have her call back. Yeah. I don't know how we're going to tell it's her. Is there a way you can tell it is her?
2: No, because I didn't ask them their names. I want to keep it anonymous.
0: Oh, no. All right, what should we do?
2: Just pack it up and go home, I guess.
3: Yeah, should we leave?
0: Okay, well, have a good day. We'll see you tomorrow.
3: Well, we should probably pick a second one because then everyone and their mom is going to call in and pretend that they're roasted bunnies.
0: Let's pick a runner-up.
3: Okay.
0: So your categories are transcript change to get into college, gummy bears on the toilet seat, stole tires off the rental car, traded weed with college professor to pass class.
3: I think I like the tires one
0: because
3: I feel like that's economical.
0: It's economical, it's illegal, but it's also kind of funny and shady. So let's go to Stolen Tires. You are the winner.
8: Oh, my goodness. Thank you guys so much.
0: You know, there's a tinge of guilt I get from rewarding somebody for just awful behavior. But you sound like a good person overall. You steal anything since then?
8: No, I've grown from then.
0: Okay, good. All right, nice job. Going to Charlie Puth. Good job. Woo! Yay!
8: Thank you.
0: You're so welcome. All right, we'll have more Charlie Puth tickets because we're KDWB. That's what we do. It is 101.3 KDWB, and that is Confessions for this time. We want to get a little update on Bailey bought a house.
3: I did.
0: And Bailey has been in the market for a house for a few months and found one that's just... I mean, if you saw the picture of this house, you would be like, yes, that house is Bailey's house.
3: It's very cute. The door is teal. And so if that is an indicator of anything, I think it's really cute. It's a smaller house. And a lot of people have been asking me if I have found one. I looked at 11 houses and then I finally picked this one. And part of the selling point, and people have also been asking me about she's not my real niece. She's kind of like my fake niece and what the status is of her living with me. So very long story short, my fake niece, she is 18. She's going to Augsburg in the fall and she does not really have a reliable family or a home to go back to. So she's going to live on campus at Augsburg, but then live with me on weekends if she wants to come and do laundry or on spring break, summer break, winter break, whatever. And so the house that I bought, the selling point was that it had this pretty sizable basement that not only had its own bathroom, but its own laundry machines.
0: Okay.
3: So there's laundry on the main level and laundry in the basement. And I was like, well, as I saw it, I'm looking around I'm sold. She's living in this basement for sure. And I told her that. I was like, oh, here's the house that I found. And it's so cute. And here's where you're going to be living, in the basement. And I could tell that she was like, the basement. Oh, well, what are you going to put upstairs? And so she was like, what are you putting upstairs? And I'm like, that's a great question. I don't know yet, because there's a main level and then there is an upstairs that's kind of a weird shape that I could put my room in. I don't know what I'm going to do with that one yet. But she's like, oh, I wish the upstairs had a bathroom so I wouldn't have to stay in the basement. And I decided right then and there, I was like, you know what? I'm going to 10 toes down, feet on the ground. She's in the basement. So I didn't even flirt with the idea of putting her in upstairs.
0: Two observations. Number one, good for you.
3: Yeah.
0: Put your foot down. Don't waffle back and forth, because you waffle a little bit. Give them an inch, they'll take a mile kind of thing.
3: Mm-hmm.
0: Also, I know you're not going to want to hear this. Oh. To me, that would be a little bit of a red flag that this person that you adore so much may prove to be a challenge down the road somewhere.
3: Yeah, see, I still feel like no, because she's great and I love her. But like, she's like, oh, I had to live in a basement with my dad for a while, and it was like, you know, moldy and there were spiders around. But
0: I get
3: that's
0: that.
3: Because
0: yeah,
3: her dad kind of sucks. So I feel like that's why. But like, she and I now have, I think once I told her, I was like, yes, I understand your issues, but it has its own bathroom, it has its own laundry machines, and this way, like, you can sleep in the basement, you know, wake up whenever you want to, do your laundry, sit in like bed rot, watch TV, and I'll put like tons of rugs down there, I'll like hang things on the walls, I'll put plants around, little fairy lights, whatever, to make it feel less like a basement, and I'm gonna get like room dividers to cover up the like the furnace and stuff like that, so it's not ugly, because it is kind of a little bit of an ugly basement. But I'm trying to like spin it, you know, and make it seem something cool.
0: I would prefer to be in the basement, because if I was going to, like, you know, when I was finally old enough and all the other siblings moved out, I moved down in the basement because I was right down the hall from my mom and dad.
3: Yeah.
0: I wanted to live in the basement, and it was not a pleasant basement. It was like a moderately unfinished kind of a basement.
3: Yeah.
0: But it had its own bathroom and it was privacy. I can't imagine why she doesn't want to live in the basement, other than the bad memories of living in the cobweb basement with her dad and the mold.
3: And I think that's where she was like, oh, the basement. But now that I didn't even entertain her living upstairs. And before anyone comes at me and be like, oh, she's going to walk all over you, this entitled brat. She's not entitled. She's had such a hard life. So like, I'm trying to like give her some grace in not wanting to live in a basement. But since then, she has started like a little Pinterest board called Basement with a little heart, that she has all of these like inspiration pictures of other people who have beds in their basements.
0: Okay.
3: And that she's like sharing it with me, and she's like, look at this one. What do you think about this
0: one? So she's being positive about it now. Okay.
3: So now she wants to, you know, like decorate it the way that she wants and blah, blah, blah. But I will for sure also not budge on her living on campus. She has to live on campus. Like, I don't care if she can't afford it.
0: She can come home for the weekend.
3: Right. You'll go into debt living on campus your first year. You have to live on campus your first year of college. And that's how I feel about everyone going to college. You have
0: to
3: live on
0: campus. Legitimate question. Does Augsburg have a campus other than classrooms?
3: Yeah, they have dorms.
0: Oh, I didn't know that.
3: Yeah.
0: I truly did not. Okay. Mm-hmm. Okay, cool.
3: So,
0: all right,
3: yeah.
0: Well, stand your ground, seriously, because you are doing her a huge favor, and she definitely should be looking at it like, wow, thank you.
3: Oh, I know it's not the first thing she said was, oh, the basement. No, I was like, hey, I'm looking for houses with you in mind. And she was like absolutely thrilled. She has nowhere else to go.
0: When you have a regular guy come over and you're like, you know, slapping, slapping, slapping, you don't want her like, you know, like.
3: Why would he slap me?
0: You know what I'm talking about. Slappa, slappa, slappa.
3: I wouldn't date a woman slapper.
0: Slappa, slappa, slappa.
3: Gross.
9: Yeah.
3: Gross.
9: Get it, girl.
0: Get it.
3: Gross.
0: Uh-huh.
3: Gross. Gross.
0: You don't want her interfering with things. She's going to be down in the basement hearing the thumpa, thumpa, thumpa.
3: No.
0: But you don't want to, like, you know, like, you want to be able to make out with a regular guy on her own couch without her sitting in the recliner across the way.
3: And like, hey, what's up? Oh, hey, Jane. Oh, hey. No, I love her so much.
0: We'll be back in a second on KDWB. We had fun doing this a couple of days ago, so we're going to do it again. Leave us a bad Yelp review. And basically, if you're going to pick out something about the show, leave us a bad Yelp review. And even if you love the show and we love you back, but if you find something just like Bailey's singing, or here's one, Bailey says, hey, long story short, and then goes on to tell the world's longest story. That would be my bad Yelp review.
3: That could have been a longer story.
0: No, it couldn't. It literally could not scientifically have been a longer story.
3: Should I go back from the beginning?
0: No, it could not have been. It literally could not have been a longer story.
3: I was 25.
0: Long story short, and then Bailey. So there's my bad Yelp review. Yeah, I like the show, but Bailey says long story short, then goes to talk for about 10 minutes. It could have been a 10-second story. Or, you know, Vaunt is great, but I've never met anybody who thinks he knows so much but knows so little.
9: I know something everything. Like that. I know pretty much everything.
0: Okay. Give us a bad Yelp review on the TalkBack feature on the iHeartRadio app. We'll play these back coming up next on KDWB.
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31: We only go live 2 hours of the show, but somebody suggested that we do the entire show for the last week, next week.
0: I mean, I guess we could. Why do we only do the 2 hours?
31: For
0: lazy, many reasons. Is it laziness?
31: Because we get naked after 9 o'clock.
32: Actually, I get really, I turn into a gremlin.
0: Mm-hmm.
32: And then I, because I get water on me and then I go, you know,
0: yes, and you do.
32: Yes. And I do, David. Yes. And it's rough.
0: Leave us a.

0: right, there's a bunch.
1: Bad Yelp review for the Dave Ryan Morning Show. Bailey needs to stop pretending to be Bernie. We all know that it's her.
2: That's not me.
1: Please stop being Bernie.
2: That's not me.
1: And it's dirty everywhere throughout the studio.
2: Oh, it's also dirty everywhere.
0: It is, yeah, it is. Here's another one.
3: Vaunt needs to stop using justice for Vaunt. Suck it up, Vaunt.
0: Suck it up, Vaunt.
4: Hey.
0: Justice
4: for Vaunt.
2: Hey.
0: Another one.
5: Bring back Drake. Everybody loved Drake. Drake was the best on the show.
0: Best ever. Best ever on the
2: show. That's what they say.
0: Can't afford him anymore.
2: No, here's too expensive.
0: Another one. Bad Yelp review. Use the talkback feature. Have some fun with it or be as mean as you want to. Whatever. We could take it. Use the talkback feature and leave your bad Yelp review.
5: The worst thing about the Dave Ryan in the Morning Show is I am so sick of every time something happens, Dave builds it up like he's going to retire or leave the show or something like that. So then I get all antsy. I go into work late. I do all of these things to try to listen to some big announcement thinking Dave's finally going to retire, only to find out we're still stuck with him. Also, the commercial saying Egon just about sent me over the
0: edge. We made fun of that because it was like some business in Egan, Minnesota.
2: Yeah.
0: And they must have recorded it in, like, I don't know.
4: Pocatello.
2: Pocatello.
0: And so the woman didn't know how to say Egan, so she would say Egon. So located in Egon. And they fixed it after a couple of days because we called somebody and said, yeah, they need to fix that. But that was funny.
4: Funny.
6: Okay, another honest one. The games are great. I love them. Please let me play. I don't even need to win anything. I just want to beat Bond. I mean, it's not hard to do. But yeah. Anyways, Jenny is amazing. I don't know who would ever diss her and think she's not a girl's girl. You need to sit down and shut up. Bailey, we need to learn your two-step a little bit, girl. And Dave, you're a timeless fossil.
0: Timeless fossil.
2: Timeless fossil.
0: I'll take that one.
2: Wait a second.
0: Here's someone on Facebook. The way Vaunt says the word restaurant drives me bananas, but I love you guys. Best morning show around.
4: I pronounce it restaurant because that is how it is phonetically spelled.
0: It's two syllables. It's two syllables,
4: no.
0: Not three.
4: You know restaurant. What else I pronounce weird that you guys don't call me on? Uncomfortable. Some people just say uncomfortable, but I say uncomfortable. You pronounce every letter in there.
2: Why, though?
4: Uncomfortable.
0: It's like Wednesday. You don't say Wednesday.
4: So, yeah, that one's weird. Don't call me out on that one, because whatever.
0: Here's another one. Crystal, just a mean, horrible, bad Yelp review.
4: This is long.
0: I think Dave's trying to win the Guinness Book of World Records for the oldest radio host. Vaunt whines too much. He's probably the youngest grumpy old man I've ever heard. Bailey thinks her jokes are funnier than they really are. She's the only one that laughs at him. Jenny could make play codes for children out of all of the material in her flowery clothes like Maria did with the curtains in Sound of Music. KDWB has become like MTV, only playing ridiculousness and catfish by only playing reruns of War of the Roses, Top Dog Law commercials, and the same five songs over and over again. Ouch.
2: Nice, nice.
4: We got a couple more talkbacks, too.
0: All right.
4: I got them.
0: You got them? Okay.
7: Vaunt's take on everything, one star. Especially his Bruno Mars versus Michael Jackson, who's the bigger icon argument. It's like saying the person that restored the Notre Dame Cathedral is a better architect than the person that actually built it.
0: Ooh.
7: Michael Jackson is the king of pop. He built the throne. Bruno Mars just sat in it a couple times.
4: I don't think I ever said that who's more iconic. I think I just said that Bruno Mars is the closest thing to Michael Jackson. And after the Bruno Mars concert last night, I will stand 10 toes down on that. It was so good. There's a couple more talkbacks.
0: Okay.
8: Bailey, the way you say tune and name that tune drives me bonkers. Dave, you have too many fillers. Just say what you need to say. Vaunt, no one wants your kids. No one's begging to have your children. So please stop.
2: No.
8: Otherwise, that's great. I love you all.
4: You don't know.
2: Vaunt, no one's begging to have your children.
4: I love you, Vaunt. I have my kids.
2: Said no one ever.
9: Hi, this is Rachel from Blaine. So I love the Dave Ryan Show, but in some ways, it's kind of like Grey's Anatomy or Game of Thrones. You fall in love with the character. They're so funny. You vibe with them. You feel like you know them. Gone. Instantly. Boom. Unexpected. Even like maybe, quote unquote, the main character. They couldn't possibly go, psych, bye.
0: Wow. No, it's true. I mean, it's a revolving door over here. Mm-hmm. Drake comes in, sets the world on fire. And then
2: sets
0: all of a sudden,
2: the world on fire.
0: And then all of a sudden, he's gone.
2: Jeez.
0: Here's some more. Rochelle says, bad Yelp review. The only person I can stand on that show is Dave. Everybody else is annoying.
4: Well, guess what? He's leaving.
2: Takes one and one.
0: The music sucks now, and the show does too since Fallon left. Been listening since...

0: to Dave and KWB since 1995 and vibed with all the changes over the years, but I've switched stations. Ouch.
1: Eric says the show has the highest ratings when it's off the air.
2: Well, damn, Eric.
0: Son of a...
2: Guess what?
1: Son of a biscuit!
2: Our ratings are about to go through the roof, man.
0: Julie writes in, bad Yelp review. They all tease Dave about going to college, and yet they work on his show. Ho, ho, ho.
2: Did you really go... Somebody asked me that the other day. They said, does Dave really go to college? And I said, I don't know how much of a bit that is.
1: Yeah.
0: Why does anybody think it's a bit? It was a two... it was... Pikes Peak Community College, now known as like Colorado State College or something like that.
2: Such a source. Where's the transcript?
1: I'm Googling it.
0: It was Pikes Peak Community College.
1: It's Pikes Peak State College.
0: Pikes Peak State College, yeah.
1: Yeah, mm-hmm. It's real.
0: Located on South Academy Boulevard in Colorado Springs, Colorado.
1: Oh, it says you can only get in if you have less than all of your teeth.
0: Shut up. That's an associate's degree in radio and TV broadcasting.
1: How many
0: you guys
1: teeth
0: are jealous.
1: Did you have
0: Shut
1: when you
0: it. It.
2: I got one more talk back for
0: okay,
2: you.
0: Okay, let's hear it.
3: I got one decently bad Yelp review. It seems like almost all the music y'all have are white girl music. Like middle-aged, 30-year-old, 40-year-old white woman music on the radio station.
1: How is Sabrina Carpenter 30-year-old white woman music? I guess I am a 30-year-old white woman. Yeah. But 40?
2: You're right 40? In the demo.
1: Okay. But I'm not like out here. Okay, it's fine.
0: Couple of more here. Molly Sue says, been sick of the War of the Roses for years now. Usually turn it off. It's been so been there, done that. Cassie says, Jenny's a know-it-all. Vaught knows he's not intelligent or cool as Bailey, so he's always trying to ice her out with a comedic reference or dig. Here's one. I agree with this one. I find Bailey obnoxious. She feels the need to comment on everything, and it adds nothing to the show. That's what I've been telling you.
1: That's
0: you
1: funny.
0: You add nothing to the show.
1: Yeah, is that why you like nod at me? Like, go ahead, your turn.
0: I feel sorry for you.
1: Oh, okay.
2: That's for sympathy.
0: It's kind of like the slow kid in class. You know, if he comes in and he doesn't poop his pants one day, you're like, little Jimmy, you know what? You had a really good day today.
1: That was one time, Dave, and I cleaned it up.
0: All right, coming up on KDWB. Wait, let me play my favorite one again.
4: My bad review is Bailey always laughs like,
0: I love that a 12-year-old left that review. They learn at an early age. All right, we'll be back in a second with You Can't Make This Stuff Up. An Atlantic crossing all the way across the Atlantic in a what? You got to hear about this one. Would you ever do it? You got to hear what this guy is crossing the Atlantic in. Coming up next on You Can't Make This.
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25: You can make this stuff up. 2, 3, 4.
0: So a guy named Andrew is going to attempt to sail 1,900 miles across the Atlantic in a boat that is smaller than a bathtub. There's actually a category. It's called the Tiny Boat Record. And the tiny boat is 64 inches back in 1993. How many feet is 64 inches, Bailey? That's
1: 12 plus 12 is 24. 24 plus 12 is 36. 36
2: it's
1: plus 12
2: over
1: is 48.
2: Feet.
1: There you go.
0: Okay, a little over 5 feet.
1: I was just going to keep going.
0: Okay, good. I like your method. That was in 1993, so 36 years ago. So this new one would be only 46 inches, which is less than 4 feet. Mm-hmm. So if you take your arms and you stretch them out, that's going to be like your height. So if you are 5'4", for example, stretch your arms out, it would be about 6 inches shorter. So that is how small this boat is going to be.
1: Oh.
0: 46 inches. It's a legitimate boat. It's called a aluminum micro yacht. And the guy is 6 foot tall. He cannot lie flat to sleep during an estimated, ready, 3-month voyage.
1: No.
0: Starting in Newfoundland, Canada. He said, when the conditions are bad, I'm seated and fully harnessed into the boat. When the conditions are good, I can stand up. He's launched a GoFundMe to raise money for cancer research. I like that. And equip his micro yacht that he has dubbed Big C. So I wonder if he has like satellite phone connections, like if he's, you know, I don't know, capsizes or starving or, you know, lonely or whatever.
1: Right.
0: 3 months at sea.
1: Well, why?
2: Yeah, I was going to say, what's the reason? Did he give one?
0: Why does anybody want to do any? Why do people climb Mount Everest?
2: Well, yeah, to say that they did it. But that, I think, is novel, right? I don't know if that's the word I'm trying to use.
1: Yeah.
2: But Mr. Beast, right? He's somebody. He does these challenges where he lays in a, he digs up a grave, I guess, sits in a tomb, and he'll have like a camera down there. He'll have some water, and he's like, I'm going to lay in this for 48 hours. And it's like, why? Why put yourself through that? Views?
1: Yeah, well, for views. No,
0: absolutely. That's what he does. Yeah, it's all for views.
1: Yeah.
0: There was somebody who listened to the show, and I kind of lost track of them. They were doing a round-the-world voyage, and we were tracking them for a while, and then we kind of lost touch because, you know, they were out in the middle of the ocean or whatever.
1: Yeah.
0: But a micro yacht, 46 inches, that is less than 4 feet. So take a yardstick, add another foot to it, and that's how big this boat is.
1: See, you keep saying yacht, and so I'm picturing a yacht, but something that is so small, I'm also just picturing a bathtub, like you're describing it.
0: It's
1: so just a little floating bathtub.
0: It is about that big. That's crazy. And that is You Can't Make This Stuff Up, brought to you by the Leo Agency, ChooseLeo.com. More Charlie Puth tickets pretty much. When is the show, Vaughn?
3: Saturday night at the Armory.
0: Okay, that means we have a whole bunch more tickets to give away. Stay here on 101.3 KDW.

0: Have you ever met a 25-year-old curmudgeon? Well, we have. His name is Vaughn Leek.
1: Correction, I'm 24.
0: Oh, you're right. Okay, sorry.
1: I'll be curmudgeonly
0: about that.
1: When I'm 25.
0: No, okay.
1: We need to, this is Vaughn Stirs the Pot. One of the final ones.
2: Stop.
1: It's true.
0: Oh.
1: I'm just going to start saying that on everything we do. It's one of the final days.
0: Okay,
1: starts.
0: Let's do it.
1: McDonald's is not a food you should be DoorDashing. They should be banned from DoorDash.
0: Oh, why?
1: Because first of all, McDonald's has like a 7-minute expiration window, okay? After you leave the McDonald's window, you got about 7 minutes until you eat the 7 minutes to eat the fries before they go bad and get cold.
2: Yeah.
1: So
0: you got a point there, yeah.
1: DoorDashing them, it's just like you're wasting more time. It's not even going to be good by the time it gets to your house.
0: That's a really good point. I would agree with you. I'd never DoorDash McDonald's because if I'm going to go to the trouble to DoorDash, I'm probably going to get something different than McDonald's.
1: Buffalo Wild Wings.
0: Buffalo Wild Wings. I'll give you another one. Benihana or a steakhouse. Any good quality food, you DoorDash it, I'm sorry. It's going to get there cold.
1: Yeah.
0: And if it's cold, even if you stick it in the microwave or zapping it for a few, it's just not the same. Buffalo Wild Wings is good. But
2: it's like
0: not as
2: boiling
0: good.
2: Hot when they give it to you. So I can only imagine it would remain at least warm after a DoorDash delivery. A form.
0: Yeah.
2: Yeah.
1: I don't know what the type of food, like Buffalo Wild Wings, or name something else that you would DoorDash.
2: Like Thai food,
1: okay,
2: or like Indian food.
1: I don't know how to classify that, but McDonald's is not, first of all, McDonald's is not even DoorDash food. McDonald's is, oh, I'm driving home. Oh, McDonald's is right there. Let me stop there. It's not, man, I'm hungry. Let me order this food and DoorDash it. Same thing with like an Outback. You're not thinking, oh, let me DoorDash Benihana. No, you have to go sit down and enjoy the pleasantries of that restaurant.
2: Right? And I'll take it one step further. I don't think people should be DoorDashing as much as they DoorDash. If you want to go eat the food, go to that place and eat the food.
1: Stop being a lazy mofo.
2: You're spending so much money on delivery and tip and all of that stuff and like, you know, DoorDash fees or whatever. So in my brain, if I want delivered food to me, I think that there are two types of delivery, or maybe three. There's Jimmy John's, there's pizza, and there's Chinese food. Those are the types of food that are delivered because those are the types that were delivered in 1999.
0: Okay, you do have a point there. Pizza has always been delivered.
2: Yeah.
0: It's been delivered since the dawn of creation of time.
2: Right.
0: So pizza, fine. Usually it arrives warm enough, and even if it's not boiling hot pizza, it's still good pizza.
2: Right, exactly.
0: I'll give you one that is really good for DoorDash, sushi, because sushi arrives at just about the same temperature it left the store.
2: Just about?
0: Just about, yeah. Room temperature or coldish.
2: But what if it's like rubbing up on like, you know, Gerald's back pocket and it's getting all kermuffled?
0: Why's Gerald got my sushi in his back pocket?
2: He's got to put it somewhere he biked there.
0: You are dumb.
2: Okay. I'm not dumb.
0: You are really dumb.
2: You are dumb.
1: You are so dumb.
2: For real.
1: See, if you DoorDash McDonald's, you such a lazy mofo, because also, you must got all the money in the world. It probably costs more money to DoorDash the food than the money you're paying for the food.
2: Yes. Also, okay, too, not just that it's the fries are cold after, you know, they get DoorDashed to you, but when I got the K-pop Demon Hunters meal, you put the little, like, ramen seasoning on it and you shake them up. The second you shake up those fries and put them in your mouth, they're not hot anymore.
0: Yeah.
2: You have to, like, leave them compact
0: in the process of shaking them airs them out.
2: Yeah, so it just, those don't stay good
0: for
2: very long.
0: You're absolutely right. There is nothing more shamefully, sinfully shameful than sitting there at your kitchen counter eating leftover fries from your meal the day before.
2: Ugh.
0: Because even if you warm them up, they don't have the same texture or crispiness. Mm-hmm. Fries do not keep, just like you can't freeze a tomato. Did you know you can't freeze a tomato?
2: No,
1: it just stays like the same thing.
0: You cannot freeze a tomato because it will rupture and split and expand and then turn into a pulp.
2: Oh, I want to see it.
0: Yeah, well, then try to freeze a tomato. It doesn't work. Yeah. Vaughn, good one. I appreciate it.
1: The pot, baby.
0: All right. It is time to get into Dave's Dirt. We're just moving right along on KDWB. Let's catch you up on things that are going on Dave's Dirt on KDWB. Bailey J. Hess. What is on the dirt today?
2: Well, on Travis and Jason Kelce's podcast, the New Heights podcast, they had Colin Jost from SNL fame on as a guest yesterday, and they were talking to him about being the less famous person in a relationship.
3: How nice is it to be the less famous person in your relationship?
4: Huge relief. I think I'm probably almost approached more because she's less approachable. Because I'm on TV, I have like a lesser, people are just like, I'm in their living room. So they're just like, hey, what's up, man? How's it going? She's actually almost so famous, they don't believe it a lot of times. And the person is looking at her passport and he'll be like, has anyone ever told you you look like Scarlett Johansson? Like genuinely asking and not realize, even though he's looking at her name, because yeah. He's like, it would be weirder if it was her.
2: What's it like for Susan being the less famous person in their relationship?
0: She really has no opinion on that.
2: Yeah.
0: But it's funny because she, by the way, let me just take this opportunity.
2: Yeah.
0: She has been delivering boxes of my book, Little Dave's Amazing Day, to daycares and children's clinics and things like that. And when she comes in, it's like, I've listened to you on the radio for a long time. Oh my God, everybody, it's Dave's wife. It's Susan. Can we get a picture with you? And she is so kind and so humble. But she does not care about any of that stuff at all. By the way, let me take this opportunity.
2: Yeah.
0: I've got boxes and boxes of my book, Little Dave's Amazing Day, that I just want to clear out. And it's a great book. Kids ages 2 to 5 love it. They love the pictures because it's silly and he's obnoxious and he's messy and silly. So if you've got a kid 2 to 5 years old, or you got a kid that's under 2, but will one day soon enough be 2 to 5 years old, mm-hmm. and you work at a daycare or you own a daycare or a children's clinic, and you can use a box of 28 of my books, call me at 651-989-KDWB. Let the phone ring for a hot minute because we are kind of short staffed without Jenny here today. Mm-hmm. So, but we'd love to, Susan will swing it by. We'd prefer you live on this side of town rather than the White Bear Lake Woodbury side of town, because she's spending her own gas money on it. Mm-hmm. So, but if you want a box of books, just give them out to your kids, give them out to your family, put them in your school library or whatever. Call me at 651-989-KDWB and we'll set you up with a box of books.
2: I just want 2 books, 2 singular books.
0: I can help you with that. Thank yeah, sure.
2: Appreciate
0: yeah, no problem.
2: You. Oh, appreciate okay. you.
1: There, a couple months ago, we talked about a woman named Vanna Ortiz shot at Rihanna's house. It was very devastating. Thank God Rihanna and ASAP Rocky and their kids are okay. But now the woman is competent enough to stand trial. I think she's mentally ill in some capacity. That hasn't been confirmed, but I think because of her court appearances and things she's done and said, people think that. That's the ruling yesterday by a Los Angeles County Superior Court who dismissed concerns of by her public defender. He expressed a doubt as to her mental health. But in the hearing, the judge said that there's substantial evidence that she cannot stand trial on attempted murder charges. And she told the arresting officers, the woman that did the shots, she said, "Can I say one sentence? I would like to say that I wasn't attempting murder, but that's all I wanted to say."
0: Wow.
2: Oh, yeah. All right.
1: You're still mentally
2: well,
1: ill.
2: Well, what were you doing?
1: Right. 20 rounds.
0: Yeah. I love that. Well, by the way, got to give a quick shout out because this is kind of a big deal. People love their shout outs on the radio and we love doing them. So shout out to Colby on her last day of preschool.
1: Hey.
0: Mom and Dad are so proud of you and can't wait to have a fun summer. It's going to feel like summer the next couple of days. 80 today, 87 tomorrow.
2: And beautiful. Then shout out to, I think it's pronounced Demarion. He's 2 today. And that's from Mom, Dad, and Dakari. We love you. Happy birthday.
0: I like Aww. It. I like this. Whenever something like old comes back, like old school analog hobbies, they come back like crocheting or needlepoint
2: yes.
0: or whatever. Guess what's come back? Hacky sack is back.
2: Whoa.
0: And Gen Z is the reason. The popular 90s game having a revival on college campuses, parks, and schoolyards. Why? Because it's low effort, low pressure, and refreshingly offline. There's no scoreboard, no winner, no skill gatekeeping. Just people standing in a circle trying to keep a little beanbag in the air. For a generation burnt out on the hustle culture and hyper-competitive everything, that's kind of the appeal. And the great thing is, you can carry it anywhere. We carried one to Boy Scout camp in the mountains in New Mexico 10 years ago. And whenever we'd be bored, we'd stand around a circle and we'd play hacky sack.
2: Yeah.
0: And some of the boys and some of the adults were really good and the rest of us sucked. But nobody was like, "Bad, Carson, God, you suck. Go sit down." It was just fun. It was just right. pastime. And, somebody would flip it way over there and have to run after it. They say, think of it as social without being intense and athletic without being athletic. Think of it as anti-pickleball energy. Hacky sack's not being about being good. It's about being together, Bailey.
2: It's just vibes.
0: Not checking your phone and killing it. The killing time the old school way. Hacky sack is back.
2: I'd love to know all the rules of hacky sack, because as far as I know, it's just kind of like hot potato situation, but with your feet.
0: You can't use your hands, and that's really all I know.
2: Okay. I bet there's rules.
0: I think you can use your head, but I'm not sure. But some people are like able to kick it with their heel, like it comes over their head, they kick it with their heel, or they kick it with the outside of their foot or their toe or whatever. And usually,
2: tricks.
0: If I could return one hacky sack pass to me, that was also returnable, I'd be like, that was good. You guys see that?
2: Anyone see that?
0: Yeah, exactly.
2: Jenny and I will be very thrilled because season 11 of Love is Blind has been announced, and it will be featuring singles in Boston. So new episodes will arrive this fall. Obviously, the Minneapolis version was... I've heard it was boring. People said it was boring. Okay. I watched the whole thing and I liked it because I knew where they were at all times.
0: Yeah.
2: So this time it will be in Boston, baby.
1: Nick Cannon's got a show that's coming and it's kind of gross when you think about it. It's about him and his life, but also having 12 different kids with 6 different baby mamas. It's a docuseries called Cannon's House of Cards. Going to dive into the hectic lifestyle of actor and comedian and TV host. They didn't give a release date for this yet, though. That's his whole thing, and we think it's gross. The fact that he's like, I'll get anybody I want pregnant.
0: That's his character. That's his shtick.
1: Yeah.
0: That's awful.
2: Boo.
0: By the way, keep ringing. Vaughn will answer the phones here as soon as he can. I know that there's a lot of people ringing to get the children's book, and Vaughn is going to answer them as soon as he can.
1: That's just one man.
0: You can. Yeah, I know you are. You can answer now.
2: Is there somewhere else to buy just one singular book?
0: Sure there is. Yeah.
2: Please tell us.
0: You can go on Amazon.com, and you can order them there. So...
2: Awesome.
0: Yeah.
2: There are a lot of people who are saying, I just want one book. Can you send me one book? That would be a lot. That would be your full-time job if all you were doing were sending out one
0: book. Yeah, right. So, yeah, you can go on Amazon and order them there. Yeah. And thank you. I appreciate that. Last one. Former Spirit Airlines customers left sitting on a pile of loyalty points they'll never get to use can at least get something that is free pizza. Papa John's is throwing a pizza lifeline to anybody who's got a leftover supply of Spirit loyalty points for a limited time. They're offering skies to pies. Mm. It's going to let Spirit loyalty customers trade their unused points for a free large one-topping pizza. To qualify, you just got to message Papa John's on Instagram with proof that they're part of Spirit's loyalty program and you enrolled in Papa Rewards. Quantities are limited, but the company says it's a small way to help ease the frustration of canceled flights with pizza. And it's great publicity for Papa John's, and I admire them for taking advantage of the marketing opportunity.
2: Yeah, I like that.
0: We got time for one more. Bailey, you
2: we
0: got
2: do?
0: One more?
2: Yes,
0: yeah, just,
2: I do.
0: Just time for one more. We're right on the cusp of not having enough time, so don't get long-winded.
2: I won't.
0: Okay.
2: Okay, so the co-founder of Elf Cosmetics, which is like a makeup line that's affordable, well, this dude has taken a vow of poverty to enter the Catholic priesthood. Which is very strange to me. He was once worth an estimated $100 million, but he donated his entire fortune to charity, which is a drastic lifestyle change from being a co-founder of a cosmetic company that's wildly popular.
0: Right.
2: Super popular. Yeah. And he said in his heyday, he was partying with the Kardashians and just doing up the Hollywood life. Now he's in his 50s, and he said those years were sinful, including gluttony and pride. So he's going to be a priest. Huh? Okay. Cool.
0: Interesting. I'm all for gluttony.
2: You should turn into a priest now. You've got time.
0: No.
2: You have time.
0: I'm more of a Protestant kind of a guy.
2: Oh, so pastor?
0: Pastor Dave, yeah.
2: Okay, Pastor Dave.
0: Okay. We'll be back in a second on the Dave Ryan Show with War of the Roses. This was, it was really interesting with an ending that I did not see coming. And it could be the last War of the Roses ever. Next on KDWB.
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1: You think we'd really offer you free flowers in this economy? 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
2: When you get caught cheating, and like, let's say, for example, that, you know, you're cheating on your girlfriend and your wife finds out because that girl calls your wife and says, I've been hooking up with your husband, Stanley.
3: Yeah.
2: What do you say? You say, well, she's crazy.
4: Yeah, that's the first thing you'd say because you're like, there's no way.
2: Yeah, she's crazy. So that's kind of what we're running into with a cheating, suspicious situation. But he is telling you that his ex-girlfriend is crazy. So let's talk to Molly and get all the names here. So Molly, your boyfriend is who? Your boyfriend's name is?
5: Colin.
2: And the ex-girlfriend's name is?
5: Candace.
2: Okay. So tell us the story about what you found and what he says Candace is crazy. What's up?
5: Yeah, I mean, he hasn't given me a lot of detail about, like, their backstory and why she's crazy. But I recently, you know, saw some text come in on Colin's phone. And it says stuff like, you know, I'm the best that you've ever had. Mm-hmm. You know, we were meant to be, and I know that I'm always on your mind and that you still want me. And it's just stuff like that. It has not been just one or two times. It's been multiple times. And anytime I ask him, he just says that thing over and over again. Well, don't worry about it. You know, she's just crazy. So, I mean, I don't know. All guys say that. So I just don't trust it right now.
2: That's probably what I would say, too. Yeah, she's crazy. Yeah.
4: I mean, do you believe him or do you? I guess clearly not. That's why you're calling.
5: Yeah, I mean, it's just because it's been so many times and he's given me zero context or backstory to this person, even since the day we met.
2: Okay.
5: So I just, yeah.
2: What is he responding to them? Because if he's responding, like, if he says something like, leave me alone, Candace, or Candace, you need to stop, that's one thing.
3: Right.
2: Or if he's saying, yeah, you were the best I ever had, that's another thing. Not saying anything is good.
4: Could be good.
2: But blocking her and deleting them would be the best.
4: Yeah. But apparently you're still seeing him because he didn't block her.
3: Yeah.
5: Yeah, yeah. It's been on and off since we've been together, too. So he has spent this entire time ignoring it, supposedly. But yeah, he doesn't block her.
2: When did the last one come in? I mean, they come in like, you know, every week? Or when was the most recent one?
5: The recent one was like, I don't know, like a week ago. And it's just been kind of eating at me. Like, on average, it's at least, I don't know, 5 or 6 times a year. We've been together for, you know, 2.5 years, and it's just sporadic throughout the year, like maybe every other month or something.
2: Let's rate the suspicion level that he is cheating. I would say, is he a little careless that he hasn't deleted it or blocked her? I would say, yeah, but he hasn't done that. So I would say suspicion level a 5. Because it doesn't sound like there's anything going on. It sounds like she keeps reaching out, but she's not saying, wow, that was great last night.
3: Right.
2: So I would say suspicion level of 5.
3: I don't know. I'm going 6 at least. Because, I mean, same reason for, like, yeah, he's not encouraging it. But he's also, yeah, not encouraging it either. Like, you could just say, hey, leave me alone. But he's not. Or you could block, but he's not. So, like, why isn't he?
4: I'm also going to give it a 6 just because it's sporadic enough where it's like, is there something happening every now and then, you know? Like, why is she just keep?
3: Right? Why would she text you, I'm the best you've ever had, if he hasn't had it recently?
2: Mm-hmm. She's trying to win him back, but is he playing a part in all this? Okay, here's what we can do. We can call him. We can call Colin and say, okay, you got a chance to win roses. Who do you want to send roses to? And they almost always fall for it. And then they send the roses to the person that they are being usually faithful to. And if they send it to the wrong person, that's a bad sign.
4: The correct answer here is Molly.
2: That is correct. All right, Molly, hang on. We'll come back in a second. We'll set the trap, okay?
5: Okay.

0: pull out those receipts. Part two of War of the Roses starts right now on KDWB.
1: All right, in case you missed it, a little recap for War of the Roses. So she's noticing text messages on his phone. And they say something like, I'm the best you ever had, and you know that we're meant to be together. Mm-hmm. And so she asks him about it.
2: Yeah, and he's like, no, don't worry, babe. She's crazy. Which is crazy.
3: What all guys typically say.
2: Right. Yeah. So, of course, she's kind of like, are you being serious with me or are you cheating on me? So I understand where she's coming from.
3: Because why wouldn't you block her?
2: Right.
1: Exactly. Why not just block her? So we're going to find out all the answers and see if he sent roses to the girl on the phone.
3: Molly.
1: Or the other girl that's been texting him. And let's make the phone call on KDWB's War of the Roses.
2: Thank you so much for doing that today, Colin. As a thank you, we do want to send you a dozen long stem romantic red roses to anyone that you would like. The first thing I need for that is a name.
4: Okay, cool. You can send them to Molly.
2: Molly, amazing. Noted.
1: Well, good news, kind of out of the blue. I mean, the good news is you're not in trouble. The weird news is, Colin, we're over on the radio on KDWB, and we're all listening in to see who you would want to send roses to.
2: Surprise.
1: So, yeah, that was Bailey.
2: Yeah.
1: And Vaunt is standing here. Vaunt's on our show, too. You ever heard of the Dave Ryan Show before, Colin?
4: Yeah, I have.
1: How do people live in 2026 and not know what War of the Roses is?
2: You know, I don't know.
1: You know we do. Do you not know we do this trap every week where we call some unsuspecting person to find out who they want to send roses to? You ever heard of that before?
4: I've heard of it. I'm just confused as to why you're testing me.
1: Oh, well, it's not us. It's your girlfriend, Molly.
3: She's on the phone.
1: Molly is listening to the whole thing. The good news, Molly, is that he did send the roses to you without hesitation. There was no hesitation
2: at all.
1: Yeah,
2: really. Right on top of it.
1: Molly, tell him why you were wanting to test him in the first place.
5: Yeah, I mean, Colin, I guess I'm just confused, too, because I've been seeing more messages coming in from Candace, and you keep telling me just the same thing over and over again, that she's crazy, but I mean, why after all this time have you not just blocked her or, you know, told her to, like, you know, F off or something like that? I don't know. I'm confused. So I just wish that I could know more about, like, why she's still texting you.
4: Molly, I think it's insane that you think I'm cheating on you with her. Because when I tell you she's crazy, she's literally crazy. Okay.
1: But all guys say that,
3: though.
1: Yeah,
3: what does that mean?
4: No. Listen to this. She, a few years ago, she was tired of her neighbor's kid jumping on a trampoline at 10 o'clock at night. So she went next door, poured gasoline all over the trampoline, and lit it on fire.
1: Oh, dang.
2: Jeez.
1: Wow. Well, that'll put a stop to the 10 o'clock trampoline jumping. Wow. Serious?
4: Like, all the time, she was up to crazy stuff. One time, I was sitting in my car and found out she had snuck in the back seat so she could listen to who I was talking on the phone with.
2: What?
4: She made a little bump in the back, and I'm like, I turned around scared to death. Who knows how long she was in there, honestly.
1: And so Candace was in the back seat, suspicious that you were talking to somebody else.
4: Yes.
1: Wow.
4: So she was always up to some insane stuff. I would never get back together with her. I actually found out that since we broke up, she's sharpened her teeth so she could look like a vampire.
1: Shut up. I'm hanging up. Now you're making stuff up.
3: What?
4: No, literally.
2: She just really likes Twilight, you guys, okay?
3: How do you, I didn't know you could do that.
1: How do you sharpen your teeth? You use a file? That would be painful, wouldn't it?
4: I don't know. I don't want to know.
1: Sharpen.
4: I am not trying to get back together with her. That is for sure.
1: Well, so many experiences would be different with sharpened teeth. Where did you hear this? Was this from a reliable source?
4: Yeah, it was a good friend told me.
1: Do people actually sharpen their teeth?
2: Probably. I think it probably counts as like a body modification. Some people might do that.
3: Well, that sounds crazy.
1: Are you crazy if you sharpen your teeth? You know what's going to happen. A woman named Monica is going to call in and say, I've sharpened my teeth and I'm not crazy.
3: I haven't lit a trampoline on fire.
1: Right. All right. So, wow. Molly, it's kind of up to you. I mean, you're the one that has to continue with the relationship. What do you think?
5: Yeah, I mean, these all are, like, really crazy. These are, this is all insane to hear. I guess I just am surprised you haven't told me. I wish you had told me, because, yeah, this is crazy. If I had known this, I absolutely would not have, I don't think I would have felt like testing you. So I appreciate that you did, and I feel better now. I don't know. I wish you had told me, but I appreciate it, and I do feel better.
1: Why don't you block her, though? That's my question.
2: Yeah.
1: Why don't you just block her? Are you worried? You got to kind of keep an eye on her, like she said, I'm outside on your lawn.
2: She could
1: be
2: at risk. Yeah.
1: Well, right. Sometimes it's like you got to keep an eye on the crazies.
5: Yeah, I kind of wish that could happen just like right now moving forward.
1: What were you going to say, Colin?
4: I was thinking that, yeah, that was sort of my mentality. But I mean, I'll block her. If that's what you really want, I can block her.
5: Yeah. Honestly, if you could, that would just, I think, put me at ease. That would be great.
2: Oh, see, then I'm nervous. He blocks her. She finds out that he blocked her, and then she shows up on the front lawn with her sharp little teeth.
1: Sometimes you got to keep an eye on these people.
2: She's wearing a little black cape.
3: No, put some garlic outside your house.
2: Not garlic.
1: I think it's a matter of, somebody said, it's a keep via text at KDWB1. You can comment on War of the Roses anytime. Maybe it's a keep your enemies closer type of situation if he's not blocking her.
2: Yeah.
1: She legitimately does sound crazy.
3: But, like, if you're not going to respond either, then why not block her?
1: Because you want to find out if she's going crazy. Mm.
2: Someone did say, dude, I absolutely know a woman who filed her teeth. She was nuts.
1: Well, here's one. Oh, my God. Only here in Wisconsin. I see people every day with sharpened teeth. They look like things. They go in and they get them filed down until they're sharp. Wow. I think I've heard of it. Somebody says it is a cosmetic dental procedure.
3: Whoa.
1: But would an ethical dentist agree to sharpen your teeth?
2: I mean, if you're an adult, right?
1: I suppose so.
2: Because then you could say the same thing. Like, would an ethical person, like, agree to gauge your ears with them giant holes?
3: True.
2: Like, I mean, you're messing up your ears.
3: But I think that's a bit more of a normal thing that people do. I see way more people with gauges in their ears, the big ones, the big wide ones, than they do sharpened teeth.
2: Just wait, in 30 years, sharpened teeth's going to be all the rage.
3: Here's another text message at KDWB1. Just watched the movie on Netflix, Apex, and the psychopath of the movie sharpens his teeth. Dave,
1: Psycho.
3: We both saw
1: see?
3: That movie.
1: Yep.
3: See? I don't remember that, but yeah, crazy. See?
2: Yeah, people are saying he might need a restraining order, not just blocking her. But, like, she hasn't, like, shown up. But she could.
1: No, she's never threatened anything.
2: Right.
1: And it doesn't sound like it's coming in all the time.
2: And I think when she was hiding in the back seat, that was like while they were dating.
1: Yeah, that was while they were dating, which is still like a little weird thing to do. I would never hide in the back seat.
2: No. I mean, unless I like left something back there and then I got locked in because I fell down.
1: And then fell asleep.
2: Yeah, and then fell asleep.
1: All right, that is War of the Roses.

0: All right, we got $1,000 for you. What a great day. First of all, it's Friday Eve. It's Friday Junior. Today is Thursday. Today is going to be sunny. A couple of clouds, maybe a sprinkle in the afternoon, but a high of 80 degrees.
1: Nice.
0: You can finally sit outside on the patio, go to a brewery, sit outside, not wear a hoodie.
1: Oh.
0: It'll be awesome. Tomorrow, sunny all day and a high of 87.
2: Has it really been as breezy as people have been saying?
0: Yes, it has.
2: Really?
0: 100%.
2: Every time I've been outside, I've been like, oh, this is actually nice.
0: It's the windiest spring I can ever remember. And our new house is really, it must be built in a wind.

0: because it is kind of an intimate experience to sit on a motorcycle with someone.
1: Yeah.
0: Last thing I want is your sweaty, hairy chest up against my back. I have a very sensitive back. I don't want your sweaty, hairy. You have a prickly chest.
1: I'll put my little thumbs in your little belt loops.
2: No.
1: And I'll go like...
2: No.
1: Drive me around the block.
2: Speaking of Bailey being invasive, she tried to hold my hand last night at the Bruno Mars concert.
1: I did not do it again.
2: No.
1: I did.
2: It was very, I was just dancing. I don't know what song we were doing, but I had my hand in the air. I was just waving. And then she just tries to go and sneak slowly. And I hit her. I said,
0: You don't know boundaries is your problem.
2: At all.
1: We were at an intimate location.
2: My fiance was right next to me.
1: She was recording it.
0: You're an idiot. All right, let's give away $1,000. Make your day even better.
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0: 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I don't think, but I'd like it to be. 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Tap it in, hit enter, you're good to go. We'll call you within about an hour to say that you won, so you must answer your phone from an unknown number whenever you play this game. The worst that can happen is it's somebody that you don't want to talk to, and you say, sorry, not interested, and you hang up. Mm-hmm. But the best that can happen, it's us with $1,000.
1: Yeah.
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0: right. 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
1: We love games on the Dave Ryan Show. By the way, I want to remind you, check out the Minnesota Goodbye because we're handling a lot of the, there's so many nice emails about memories of the Dave Ryan Show. And I love hearing stories about how you listen to, used to listen or you've listened or maybe you've listened for 3 months or maybe you, somebody wrote and said, I don't remember a time when Dave was not on KDWB. Mm-hmm. Like you don't really.
2: No, I mean, I was probably 5 when I started listening.
1: Okay, so you don't really remember.
2: 30 years ago.
1: But yeah. Before that.
2: No.
1: That would have been Steve Cochran. He was way better than me, way more talented, and a kinder person.
2: I didn't live in the area. Couldn't listen to him.
1: Where'd you listen? Where'd you live?
2: I was in St. Cloud for like first few years of my life.
1: Is that where you were born?
2: Yep, heard Amy.
1: I thought you were born in Andover.
2: No, I lived in Andover, but I was born in St. Cloud.
3: So you're a fraud.
2: I am a fraud.
3: You've been claiming Andover.
2: No, I am from Andover.
1: Anyway, check out the Minnesota Goodbye. It is it's a 15, 20 minute extra podcast. And a lot of it is just kind of like reminiscing about things over the years. And I love like when somebody has a specific memory. We talked to a woman this morning off the air, and I should have put her on the air. She was talking about how when she was younger, back in the 90s, she was in a Monica Lewinsky lookalike contest at Mall of America. Mm-hmm. And she won it. And she got to fly to Washington, D.C., to see Billy Joel in concert and a VIP tour of the White House.
2: What?
3: Whoa.
2: I didn't know that. Crazy? That was the winning thing.
1: I didn't remember that. Her name was Jen. Mm-hmm. And it's like this station, not just my show, but this station has given so many people so many wonderful memories.
2: Yeah.
1: Like car rides around the lake or maybe road trips or whatever. or coming to the state fair and meeting somebody in person.
2: You say the thing about her Monica Lewinsky lookalike contest. I actually did. I think I was 14 or 15. Donald Trump lookalike contest for KDWB.
1: I remember you telling me about
2: yeah,
1: that.
2: Yeah, because I wore a little wig and I put on a suit. So maybe I was 16 because I had my speech suit and put on a little suit and I sat at my kitchen table and my mom cleared off the whole kitchen table. And all I did like for, I don't know, half an hour is that she would record me and I would just say into the mic or into the camera, you're fired. You're fired.
3: You're fired.
2: You're fired.
3: Why is that the bit? Well, I mean, I know it's Donald Trump. When my dad got married to my stepmom, I gave a speech and then I don't know what the context of the speech was, but I made a joke. I was like, you're fired.
2: Oh, that's from The Apprentice.
3: I know.
2: That's,
3: I just, yeah. I was like, that's
2: but
3: the thing.
2: I got second. I didn't win. I got second. I lost
1: oh, really?
2: To a kid. Yeah. Like an actual kid.
1: Kids and old people always
2: win.
1: Always win the contest.
2: Give it to the 16-year-old girl who put on a suit and a wig for this.
1: There used to be a woman, and we called her Mama June, and she was the sweetest little thing. I'm sure she's gone now, but she's probably 80 years old back in the 90s. And she used to come out and enter every lip sync contest, every nice. Dance off, every whatever. And we'd be like, well, the crowd's going to vote for Mama June because she's adorable. And I think we finally had to ask her daughter to please not bring Mama June to every contest.
2: Oh, no.
1: Because she was just kind of like, okay, Mama June is adorable, but she shouldn't win every contest. Lots of memories over the years on KDWB. And if you want to share some, send them in to ryanshow@kdwb.com. And then check out the Minnesota Goodbye. If you've never listened to it before, that's where we're sharing a lot of the memories. And then via text, too. We're going to move on to do something else in a second. But here's one right now. I'm a nurse who works night shifts. I listen on the drive home. I wanted to thank you for all the laughs. Many mornings after very stressful shifts, I've sat in my car and cried. Just listening to the Dave Ryan Show on my way home has helped me laugh and unwind. You have comforted me in ways you will never know. You have a way of making us listeners feel like friends. I'm going to stop right there for a second, and this is very true and very sincere. You feel like friends. You are some of the best friends I have, even if I've never met you before. And so when you text in or when you call in for a contest, I just love the feeling of feeling like your friend and me feeling like you're a friend, too. Mm-hmm. Mm-hmm. You will be incredibly missed. Enjoy the next chapter of your life. Thanks for all you do and touching the hearts and lives of so many of us. People are asking me to do cameos for them. You know what a cameo is, right?
3: It's like a not even a minute long thing where you shout them out or say something specific.
1: Yeah, so I'm not allowed to plug those on the radio. I will simply say that people are asking me to do those, so which is kind of a cool way. We do have a memory from Leslie, kind of randomly. Leslie from the show back in the day. Leslie, what do you remember about KDWB?
4: So you remember when there was the big floods in like the 90s? There was up in like Red Lake, I think. Red Lake.
1: The big what?
4: The big flood.
1: The flood. Yes. Yeah. Yeah. The Red River flooded. Yeah.
4: Yes. The Red River flood. So I was driving school bus then, and I asked all of my kids to bring food on the bus the next day, and I had 80 kids bring food, and then I brought it down to the station. It was the most amazing thing, and that's my biggest memory of the Dave Ryan Show.
1: That is beautiful. Hmm. I remember that. We did a giant flood relief show on First Avenue. That was it. Did you come down to First Avenue?
4: I did. Yep.
1: And we were
4: brought all the food down.
1: All the radio stations. All the radio stations except one decided that we were all going to broadcast, and I'm not going to call them out because it's not fair to the people who work there now. They're wonderful people, but there was one individual that worked there that said, I don't want any part of anything that Dave Ryan has anything to do with. No. I'm the king of radio. No, I'm not going to do it. But whatever. But there were so many people, and we just had trucks and trucks and trucks pull up with floods for all the Red River
4: and
1: flood
4: kids,
1: victims.
4: They were so excited. I mean, driving school bus is like not a great job, but it's a great job because you get to have kids on your bus. And I think I was probably one of the best school bus drivers ever. Not gonna lie.
1: You were, of course. Yeah.
2: Yeah. Yeah.
4: But the fact that they, I said, hey, go home, have your parents bring something.
1: Oh, I hope we lost you for a second. So then they all brought food.
4: And they all brought food, and then I brought it down, and it was great.
2: Awesome.
1: That is a beautiful memory, and that is what a station like KWB does, and I think that's one of the things I've always loved about radio is that connection and the memories that it makes. Even if you just remember calling in on the request line and then trying to record a song on your cassette.
4: I'm 61, and I still listen to your show every day, so.
1: Thank you, Leslie. All these years later, I appreciate you.
2: Yeah, that was in 1997. I just looked at all the pictures of a Red River flood.
1: You know what I remember about that?
2: Hmm.
1: Beanie Babies were big, and Susan was selling Beanie Babies, my wife, or something down there. And she had a table set up to sell, whatever. And Allison was five. And there was a massive amount of people. So many people in and out all over the whole First Avenue in front of Target Center. Massive amounts of people. And Allison was with Susan. And remember, she's 5 years old.
2: Mm-hmm.
1: So I had a little break from the radio show. And I go over to Susan. I said, hey, where's Allison? I thought she was with you.
3: Oh, no.
1: No, she's not with me. She's not with you. No. And so we panicked and we're looking around for Allison. Oh, my gosh. Where is she? She could have been picked up and thrown into a truck. And oh, my God, we panicked and we found her. I don't remember. It seemed like forever. Probably 5 minutes later.
2: Yeah.
1: She had gone inside Target Center where some clown was blowing up balloon animals. And so I took that as a lesson. I love to pass this along to you. And that is, if you are a parent, one day, if it's happened already, it's happened, it'll probably happen again. One day your kid will go missing at Valley Fair.
2: Mm-hmm.
1: One day your kid will get lost at Mall of America. One day your three-year-old will wander off while you're at a pumpkin show somewhere.
2: A pumpkin show?
1: Pumpkin, what do they call it? Pumpkin patch?
3: Patch.
1: Pumpkin,
3: yeah.
1: You know what I'm saying. And you will panic. All the worst scenarios in your mind will go flitting through your mind. But I promise you'll find them. You always do. You'll find them. So panic, panic, panic. We lost Carson at the State Fair one time.
3: Oh, no.
1: We lost Carson at Walmart one time. Where? There he is. We lost Allison at an Apple Farm one time.
2: You've lost her twice.
3: Why do you keep losing all your kids?
1: Oh, no.
2: And why are they at places where there are either fruits or vegetables in abundance? A pumpkin?
1: They're vegan.
2: Oh. Yeah.
1: Okay. So.
2: Okay. That makes sense.
1: But where's Allison? Well, I don't know. Did you have it? I don't know. We found her on the floor playing with a top.
2: When I was a kid, if I got lost, if I couldn't find my mom, I would panic and I would go up and down the aisles of Target or whatever, looking frantically for my mom. And then when I finally found her, girl's not looking for me. She's just shopping.
1: Really?
2: And I'd be like,
1: Didn't notice you were missing?
2: I thought you were gone. I think they'll be fine.
1: No, my mom loved me. Yeah.
3: She walked away on purpose, Bailey.
2: She tried to get away.
3: You want to hear one more memory, Dave?
1: Yeah.
3: Jen's on the phone.
1: Oh, Jen is on the phone.
3: Line two.
1: Let's talk to Jen. Hi, Jen.
5: Hi, Dave.
1: Hi.
5: I miss you, and I'm so happy I get to talk to you.
1: Ah, I'm happy you're here.
5: So way back in the day, you did a contest where I had to have dog poop in my purse. And leave it at a bus stop and see if someone would steal it or not.
1: It was called You Bet Your Purse, and we would do a bit where we would put a purse by a bus stop and see how long it would take for somebody to come by and steal your purse. Okay.
5: Yeah, that was funny. And I won. I guess that no one would steal it. I had faith in humanity, but no one did take it, lucky for them. But also I wanted to say about the flying in Crystal Airport. We brought my boys up there, and I don't know if, I'm sure you remember that.
1: I do.
5: And that was such a great memory for them, and that was their first time flying, and they fell in love with it. And so I really appreciate everything that you've done over the years, and it's been so many happy memories, and I just adore you, and I wish you all the best.
1: Oh, you are so sweet. Thank you. I appreciate that. No, I remember that. It was called the Young Eagles event, where they'd have, like, you know, pilots take little kids up for their first airplane ride. So the funny thing is, we would take kids up, and I don't know if your kid was in there or not, but you'd put the headphones on them. And they thought it was really cool. They could hear themselves through the headphones. They'd talk into the microphone dangling in front of their face, and they'd be like, oh, man, this is cool. And so one of them, and it was probably your kid, because it sounds like your relative, started screaming, we're all going to die. We're all going to die. And so then all the kids, I got three kids in the back of the plane. They're all screaming, we're all going to die. And they thought it was hysterical. And I said, can you guys scream something else besides, we're all going to die? Does that sound like your kid?
5: That sounds about right.
1: I bet it was. I bet it was. Thanks for calling in.
5: Thanks.
1: Thank you. Bye. All right. You ready?
3: You're an icon.
1: Who?
3: You.
1: Oh, stop it.
3: I'm just saying.
1: Stop it. Stop it some more. I know you don't like that. Stop it some more.
3: You're a legend.
1: Stop it some more.
3: Stop it
1: some more.
3: Those abs.
1: Those abs.
2: What abs?
1: Oh, they're under there somewhere.
3: Right.
1: They are. All right, let's play this game, Bailey. It's one of our favorite games.
2: We don't have time.
3: No, let's play Dave's Dirt.
1: We'll save it for tomorrow. Yeah. We'll save it for tomorrow. Get right into Dave's Dirt on KDWB. Heading up the dirt this morning, Bailey J has got the lead story on Dave's Dirt here on KDWB.
2: Why, yes, I do. Lizzo says that the social media algorithm is killing the music industry. She says that music marketing relies heavily on social media, but now, ever since the algorithm has been showing us things out of order, there's actually no way to successfully promote an album where everyone knows your album is coming. And I kind of agree with that, because especially like, okay, yesterday, Dave, you say like, hi, I'm retiring. Okay. So then you open up Instagram, you open up Facebook, and then that's what you're seeing constantly. But then I'm trying to see like, okay, what's Mama Rhonda up to? Has she posted anything? I don't know. Scroll down to update and nothing is in order. I'm getting stuff from like May 4th. I'm getting stuff from April 30th and it's May 14th. So I totally get where she's coming from, that she's like, hey, nothing is being promoted in order anymore. So it's really hard to promote albums and things.
3: Netflix yesterday, they had their upfronts, which means like what's coming new, what's getting renewed. The couple of things, Grown Ups 3 is in the works. I don't think that's needed. It has been, I think, 10 years since Grown Ups 2, at least 10 years. Also, a Nick Cannon reality show about him and his 12 kids with six different baby mamas. And the trailer for a new Will Ferrell Netflix golf comedy series is coming out. It's called The Hawk. It drops on July 16th.
6: In golf, there is a saying, play it as it lies.
7: Mama, I'm back. Oh, I'm not back.
8: It's back.
9: Lonnie Hawkins.
10: What if he got back on the PGA Tour?
11: It's back.
12: There is nothing in God's bag of miracles that could get you back on top.
7: What is happening? What is this ball happening?
1: I hope he makes a comeback.
3: Will Ferrell?
1: Everybody loves Will Ferrell.
3: Yeah, he's good. He's funny. Right.
1: World Cup soccer. Now, I'm not a big soccer fan, but I respect the sport. And I guess during the halftime, it's not like an NFL halftime where a show comes out or somebody does like, you know, like a halftime show, or they want Miley Cyrus or they want, you know, whoever to play the halftime show. It is a sacred moment of like 15 minutes where the players get to rest. They sometimes water the grass during the halftime show. But during the World Cup, they're going to be playing this summer in the U.S. and they want to make it more Americanized. So they want to have Madonna and Shakira and BTS play the halftime show. Now, what's funny is it is exactly 15 minutes. That is a sacred time, I guess, in soccer.
2: Hmm.
1: So they would get a total of 11 minutes. 11 divided by 3 is about 4, almost 4 minutes.
2: Yeah. They all get to sing a song.
1: Each one would get to sing one song. There's a lot of purists who say, no, not in my sport. But it's probably, it's going to happen anyway.
2: Say, let them eat cake.
1: Yeah.
2: Come on, let me. Netflix has teamed up with AEG Presents for a K-pop Demon Hunters Global Concert Tour. They haven't really released a lot of details about that, but like cities and dates, all of that. Hopefully they come here. That would be really cool. Me and my niece would love it. But fans can join a notification wait list for when that information is released. I think you could probably just Google K-pop Demon Hunters Global Concert Tour.
3: Sorry. Last night the Wild lost against the Avalanche. What's out Avalanche? What city is that?
1: Colorado.
3: Colorado. Womp womp. It was 4-3 in overtime. Here's the call.
8: Cross-ice, Bobby couldn't get the stick on it. Quickly ahead into the Minnesota zone. It's Natchez. Natchez.
1: It was a good run. Go Wild. I mean, they gave us a fun postseason, and they're an NFL or a Minnesota team that got into the postseason.
2: Yeah.
1: So you know what? Thank you, Wild.
2: Wolves in seven.
1: We'll see you next year. Thank you, Bailey. Hey, one last story. If you're meeting somebody new and you want to sound cool, maybe chat about science or books or rock and roll or avocados. A new poll asked Americans to rank 40 things on a scale of very cool, somewhat cool, not very cool, and not cool at all. So here are things that are the most cool: science, outer space, reading books, rock music, computers, and watching movies. Here are things that are, more of these that are still pretty cool.
2: Mm-hmm.
1: Coffee, these are all cool. American football, sourdough bread, math, tea, classical music, avocados, and video games.
2: Mm.
1: On the flip side, here are the least cool things, and there are five of them: beer, marijuana, guns, cryptocurrency, and sports betting.
2: I think
1: it's because it's kind of like not polarizing, but I think that if somebody brings up, oh man, you know what, I got myself a new Smith & Wesson 500, the most powerful handgun in the world, nobody at your table is going to be like, oh, are you serious? I want one of those so bad. They're going to be like, oh, okay, yeah, can we talk about math instead?
2: Yeah, no one would say, can we talk about math instead? But, like, I think beer is cool, but I like beer, and I think it's cool.
1: I don't really see why that's not cool, but I guess you got to know your crowd.
2: Maybe if you're walking around being like, you know what's cool? Keystone Light. Then maybe you're wrong.
3: I think it's just a weird conversation. Like, to say beer is cool, you know? I mean, beer is not something you say, like, that's cool. It's just something you do.
1: It's just something you do.
2: Yeah.
1: All right. That is going to do it for the show today. We'll be back tomorrow with no phone screener Friday. More Charlie Puth tickets, I'm going to imagine.
3: Yep, two pairs.
1: More of my book to give away. We got boxes to give away of that. And more fun reminiscences about the last 33 years of the show. And I'd love to hear from you for that. If you send a text in about the show and you've listened and memories and I don't answer it, that doesn't mean I didn't read it. It just means that I couldn't answer. I'm trying to answer as many as I can, but I'm trying my best. All right, have a great day. Enjoy this gorgeous, glorious day. It's going to be beautiful. 80 tomorrow, mostly sunny, and 87. And we'll see you then here on KDWB.
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0: The Twin Cities, number one hit music station, 101.3 KDWB. Sisney and Tanya, good to have you with us. Let's get into it. Start putting your advice caps on. We're going to need a lot of that today. In addition to your lip balm, Sisney, get that
1: Thank
0: on
1: you.
0: For sure.
1: You got to keep the lips moisturized. You know what I mean?
0: It's one thing that, I don't know if it's guys or me, but I never have lip balm or chapstick.
1: But do you want it? Do you find that you reach for it?
0: Sometimes I need it, but it's not the kind of thing. I feel like if I ask any person I'm with, but you know, I'm
1: right.
0: dating or whatever.
1: Like, I got
0: they
1: you.
0: Always have it.
1: Mm-hmm. Yeah.
0: So it's one of those things where I don't think I need. Like, Tubbs, you carry lip balm around? No. No, those lips are chapped.
2: I love your top today.
0: My top?
2: Yeah.
0: My
2: your shirt. Sorry. Your top. Your blouse.
0: I don't have lip balm, but I have a top.
1: And you have blonde hair. I know you say you haven't done anything to it, but it looks blonder.
0: Well, maybe it's the lighting.
1: Maybe.
0: Could be. Or maybe some turning back time. I don't know. Or maybe it's the lack of not using that toner shampoo you guys told me to use.
1: Well.
0: Could be that. Have you heard of location glitching? It's a thing on the iPhone.
1: Location glitching?
0: Yeah, basically, the location that you're not in, it shows that you're somewhere else. And then you say, oh, that's the phone glitching. It's saying I'm somewhere
1: yeah,
0: else.
1: Yeah, but the phone
0: not.
1: Says that. The phone says as of 24 minutes ago or as of 4 hours ago. You know, especially when people go to the airport, it's like it'll glitch there. Because then, like, when they take off, sometimes you can't.
2: I've never
1: really
2: seen
1: locate.
2: A glitch.
0: Location glitching. Is it a thing?
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1: 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When you get a package delivered, there's one place in your house you should never put the package. I'll tell you why. I had no idea that so many things were living inside cardboard either. But they are. Coming

0: 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When you get a package, I just read this. I didn't know that you're not supposed to put it on your kitchen table. If you get anything from Amazon or any package, they say don't put it on your kitchen table.
1: Oh.
0: Why? I do it on my counter in the kitchen.
2: The dining room. Yeah. Oh, my gosh.
0: Cardboard is basically a hotel for insects. Did you know that?
2: Gross.
1: No.
0: I used to chew on it when I was a kid.
2: Ew.
0: Sorry. These are things you need to know about me. So when you put the cardboard on the table, insects in there, and ants, beetles, cockroaches can come out. I don't know how I've never seen them in there, but
2: I think they're also dirty because they're in the back of the trucks and they're being tossed around from place to place.
0: Let's just make it clear. They need to stay probably in a garage or outside on the street.
2: Yeah, open them outside.
0: Today's quote, 20 minutes of doing something is more valuable than 20 hours of thinking about doing something.
2: Amen.
1: Wow.
2: Yeah.
1: That's such a good quote.
2: It's so true.
0: Just do it.
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0: The Twin Cities, number one at music station, 101.3 KDWB. People are having their own personal farmers market parties. And Sisney was telling me about this. And she said, would you want to host the next farmers market party? I said, well, I haven't hosted the first farmer's market party. She said, no, like in the series of farmer's market parties in the world.
1: Yeah.
0: I said, yeah. Explain to Tanya what it is.
1: So instead of everyone bringing a dish like you would for a potluck, everyone brings something homemade, and it could be anything.
0: Like canola in a bag.
1: Exactly. So it's not so much pressure of like, oh my God, I need to make like a pasta salad, or I need to make some sort of salad, or any sort of side dish. It's everyone just brings different things. It could be like if you're into making candles, you just bring a bunch of little mini candles
2: or a jar of pickles.
0: Pomodoro. Yeah, pickles or Pomodoro.
1: Or you could bring your olive oil.
0: Olive oil. It could do that. And you basically gift that as opposed to like any other thing. And it's just, I think that, and it's not homemade like to eat a casserole right now. It's homemade that you could put in your pantry. It's pantry farmer's market stuff.
1: Yes. Love that. Isn't that so cool?
0: So to the picklers, Kelly, pickler, to you and your family, to the picklers, to the granola people.
1: Body scrubs, bath salts, like all that stuff.
2: Butters, nut butters.
0: Yeah.
1: Yes, you're on to this. Okay. This would be cute for like a brunch, a hang. You get like six people together and everyone just kind of brings a few things. And you put them out on the table, and it's kind of like this free farmer's market that everyone gets to get one of each. Cute.
0: Hold on. You bring a bunch of them? I thought you just give it to the person hosting the party, and they put it in the pantry.
1: I mean, you could do that, I guess, but I think to make it better, you bring enough for everyone in the party.
0: Oh, well, that makes sense. All right, that's even better than I thought. I feel even better than I thought I was going to feel.
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KDWB. Hillary Duff can add another bullet point for her working mom resume. SI swimsuit cover girl HD landed one of the coveted spots for the iconic annual issue, dubbing the experience equally flattering and scary all at the same time. Next up for her is a world tour that kicks off June 22nd in New York City. 4-0.

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Now, sometimes I say to myself, don't listen to an iBook. Don't listen to music. Just be quiet. Hear a bird. Listen for a bird. And I think, is this a good idea? To just hear my head? I don't know. When I was young.

0: 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Now, Sisney, are you in any clubs? Like, do you have a group that gets together and works out or plays a sport or, I don't know, or drinks a wine or a club?
1: Yeah, actually, me and some of my friends want to start learning Mahjong. So... Oh,
0: what is that?
1: Exactly. I don't even know how to play it, but it's like it's all the
2: everybody's playing.
1: Yes,
2: it right now.
1: And so
0: I started learning.
1: And,
0: not playing.
1: And so a bunch of my friends actually went last Thursday to go play somewhere, and I couldn't go for whatever reason. But I'm going to go with them next week.
0: Where do you have to go?
1: Well, sometimes you can have places that actually like have a whole night themed about it, and it's just a bunch of like people playing.
2: I have a tutor I can send.
1: Oh, love that. Okay.
0: Sorry, I don't even if I put it into my search. I can't even spell it.
1: Yeah, like, I don't even know how to spell it. We call it Mahjong. I know it's
0: Mahjong.
1: Everyone's playing it though.
0: Fortnite, not Mahjong.
1: I'm intrigued.
0: Ruby, Mahjong?
3: Neither. Fortnite.
1: Not yet.
0: And what? How do you spell Zhong?
1: Let's see. Actually, that's a good question.
3: J O N G.
0: How do you spell? That's Zhong.
1: It's Mahjong. Zhong. This is like the it thing. It's like when everyone started doing pickleball.
0: Okay. Mahjong is not pickleball.
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3: It is number one time. Kehlani's self-titled ninth album, which arrived late last month, landed at number one on the R&B albums, number two on top albums and vinyl albums, and number five on streaming, which were all good enough. Check this out. For the best female R&B debut of 2026, due in part to the massive success of this double platinum powerhouse. You like it. We like it. Everybody likes it. Folded is number

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1: Give someone the benefit of the doubt. 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
2: Until they do.
1: That's not where I was going. 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

0: 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I think parking, honestly, when someone says, let me grab parking, that's like a relief.
1: Yeah.
0: Like, you ever go somewhere and you get the parking? You're like, wait, the parking was what?
1: The best move is if they say, I want to drive. I'll drive us. Like, better.
2: That is...
0: No. I don't like that at all.
2: Oh, no. I love it.
0: Guess who's not a good passenger on the panel?
2: Oh, my goodness. No way. Oh my gosh.
1: I could not imagine Ryan sitting in the passenger seat while I was driving.
0: No, that's why I follow. I would be like, guys, I'll follow. You follow me. I'm not going with
1: that. That would be my worst nightmare.
2: I will hop in any car as long as I don't have to drive.
1: You always complain when I drive.
2: Well.
0: Yeah, well, have you seen you drive?
2: You just get so close to the car in front.
0: You're like bumper carring
1: people.
0: I don't understand.
1: It beeps when you get too close.
2: It doesn't mean you need to like test the system
0: every time. You don't want to encourage the beeping thing. The beep's going to break sometime. It's used too much.
1: If it doesn't beep, you're not too close.
2: She's like, I still have room. I'm like, oh.
0: That camera lies sometimes, too. That thing looks like it's from a helicopter. It's right there on the bumper.
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101.3 KDWB. We're Fallon and Colt. Well, I mean, I'm hanging out for Colt today. The boy's been sick. You know, his ongoing bit is his in-between colds, and it's the truth. I mean, he's literally always sick. But you know what? I'm going to hang out today. Maybe he'll be back tomorrow. So just tolerate what you have

live last night. This is my bad, but I was talking to Vaunt. We were getting a hibachi food truck outside of work yesterday. He was going to the Bruno Mars concert. I was like, does he have an opener? He's like, yeah, Leon Thomas. And I was like, what an epic opener. What'd y'all think if you saw him? 53921 KD.

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you know how difficult it is to sit in this studio knowing that I have episodes of Off Campus to watch? It is the heterosexual version of Heated Rivalry. It's now on Amazon Prime. This is not an ad. I'm just saying, rawr, if you are looking for something like

it's like ingrained in me now when I hear a Bruno Mars song. I'm like, oh, I try to win tickets. That's over. The concert was last night. Everything I saw looked just as amazing as always. Bruno Mars is such a fantastic performer. It's KDWB.

Did anyone I know get Olivia Rodrigo tickets? Go ahead, brag, drop it on me. I also kind of want to know how much you spent. 53921 KDWB1.

101.3 KDWB, where Fallon and Coley have this woman, and she's like, dude, craziest thing has happened at work. My coworker, I need to tell someone. And we're like, please tell us, please. So we're going to talk to her when we come back. Something her coworker did that is just, it's kind of creepy. It's kind of like, you're like, what? Yeah, get ready.

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2: Hey guys, how are you?
3: Good. And great. You're like, the craziest thing happened to you today at work and you just had to tell someone, so I'm glad we could be that someone for you.
2: Oh my God. I don't know why, but I mean, I listen to you every day and I'm like on my lunch break and I was like, I feel like I just have to share, and you were the first people that came to mind. So here we are.
3: We're honored.
1: Okay. What happened?
2: Oh my gosh. Okay. Well, this literally just happened about 2 hours ago.
3: Very fresh.
2: And yes. So I work for an ad agency and I work from home, but we do have like a little regional office and, you know, sometimes I go there, but mostly it's from home.
3: Okay.
2: And the main office is in Chicago or whatever, but I was just on a call with, basically a huge group of my, you know, colleagues or whatever. And, I get off the call and then I get a call, like personal call from one of the people that was on the team call. Okay. Long story short, this guy, this colleague, I guess we'll call him, tells me that he's in love with me.
3: Oh, okay.
2: He tells me, yeah, like this is crazy. So let's just, in perspective here, this is someone I've never met. This is someone that I see because 90% of my work is remote and it's on all these like Zooms and calls and, you know, Slack channel huddles every day.
1: Do you interact like one-on-one on Zoom though? Or is this like out of the blue?
2: Hardly ever interact with this person because he also hardly ever has his camera on. So in
3: Okay. Uh-oh.
2: Yeah. So in terms of what I see, it's a tiny little thumbnail on literally on Slack. Sorry, Slack. I don't mean to put, you know, Slack's fantastic, but it's literally like a thumbnail on Slack.
3: Yeah.
2: So here's what's weird, you guys. He literally starts telling, like, I don't know why I'm telling you guys this, but I had to tell someone. So he starts telling me that he's in love with me, that he couldn't put it off any longer. He had to call me and literally confess his love for me. And then this is where my jaw is like still on the floor. I like need to pick it up. He tells me, you guys, that he is willing to leave his family.
1: Shut up.
2: For me. Yes. And move here to be with me because I guess he's based in Chicago, which is where like most of the company is. Yes.
1: Whoa. So you've never had like drinks or other interactions?
3: Met him in person?
2: Never. He is a thumbnail in my world of work.
1: Oh, what is he doing behind that thumbnail when he hears your voice?
3: We don't need to talk about that. So this guy just is on work meetings with you and somehow has built up in his head he is in love with you. I mean, you must have a great personality, very beautiful. I'm assuming all the great things about you. And
2: thank you.
3: It up so much in his head. He's like, I'll throw my entire family away. I don't know. I don't even know if that means wife or wife and kids. I don't know what that means. And just to be with a woman he's never even had a coffee with.
1: You're like dynamite in meetings. What is happening? So what are you going to do now?
3: Yeah,
1: like, what is the next step?
3: What did you say to him when he admits he's in love with you?
1: True.
2: I literally was just like, I appreciate the compliment, but I just said, and I didn't even know what to say, but I just said, I don't exactly feel the same way, but I appreciate it, but I think it'd be best if we just pretty much act like this call didn't happen.
1: I hope tomorrow he turns his camera on and he's like the most dashing dude ever. So handsome. And she's just sitting there with a six pack looking at you.
3: I'm going to guess she's still okay with him not leaving his family.
1: Oh, yeah. It's not all about looks.
3: God.
1: That's true.
3: Charlene, this has been the highlight of my day. I am sure it'll be one you get to tell people about for quite some time.
1: And nobody tells me they love me at work.
2: I'm just digesting this all. Thank you for letting me just spill my guts to you because...
3: Please do
2: anytime. My God, you are my people.
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0: KDWB, Fallon and Colt. We have kind of a situation. You find yourself in a little bit of a pickle. You're saying you been dating this guy for a little bit, and then you were snooping through his phone somewhat. And what did you find exactly?
1: Well, yeah, the thing is that we've been dating for about 3 months now, but he's like too secretive with his phone, right? And
2: that's always suspicious. Anyone, like, I don't need like you to show me everything, but when you're like hiding stuff, it's on lock, and yeah, you're facing down. I'm suspicious.
1: Exactly. So I don't know. A few nights ago, I decided to snoop because, you know, I needed to find out if he was hiding something from me. And I stumbled upon a group chat between him and his friends where he admitted he's only dating me for my boat.
0: I mean, wait, for real?
2: For your boat?
1: Yeah.
0: That sounds...
1: Yeah, I thought it was a joke at first, but the more I kept reading, the more I was like, what the hell? Like, he's already telling them he's inviting all of them out on my boat this summer.
0: Wait. So it wasn't like I'm just with her for the boat. Ha ha.
2: LOL.
0: It was like a serious, like, oh, yeah, I don't really like her, but.
1: Exactly. He said that. Literally said, I'm only dating her because of she has the boat.
2: Now,
1: and you guys can come over. And yeah.
2: I know some people will keep friends loosely in their life that have a boat. I have heard of that happening before. It's a big boating season, like, area. Like, you want to have friends with a boat for sure. But that is like a new low. Did you say something to him about it, or are you coming to us first?
1: Yeah, no, not yet. I mean, I don't know how to, you know.
2: Oh, no. So are you wanting us to call him to, like, confront him or see if that is the truth, or what are you wanting our help with?
1: Well, yeah, I want to confront him. See what's going on.
0: Oh, okay. So this is the classic. This is like, you know what I like this for our listeners? Because if you don't have money to go to therapy or couples counseling, you come to us and we can try to get to the bottom of it.
2: Okay. So what's his name?
1: Greg.
2: Okay. So we're gonna call Greg when we come back, and we're going to confront Greg. Like, are you using Taylor for her boat? I can't imagine he's going to be like, yeah, for sure. But you have the proof. You have the receipts. So we can't completely deny it.
1: Sure.
2: All right. We'll get

0: spoke to Taylor a minute ago, and she's in this crazy situation where basically you found your man's phone, you're looking through it, you're snooping, and you saw that he admitted to all of his friends that he doesn't really like you at all.
1: Is that really what, did you feel like he doesn't like you at all? I mean, yeah, there is he's using you for something important in your life, but I would think he'd have to like you somewhat to be with you, even so.
2: Well, he said I'm only dating her for the boat, so I really don't know.
0: See, that's where my head is. That's like, okay, you don't even like me at all. You just want me for the thing that floats on the water.
1: I mean, even if he does like you a little bit for other reasons, the fact that he said that, who cares? Right.
0: So you're like, listen, I heard you do this before. I don't want to pay for couples therapy, so let's just use Valen and Colt.
1: Yeah, so we got Greg. He did agree to come on the phone with us. He's on hold right now, so he can't hear what we're saying. And we just said, hey, your girlfriend's on the phone. Don't worry. It's not like, you know, she's cheating on you or something. And he's like, okay. So he doesn't know exactly what's going on. So we're going to pick him up and let you confront him. Okay, Taylor?
2: Okay.
0: Hey, Greg, you there?
3: Yeah.
1: All right. Well, Greg, your girlfriend, Taylor, is on the phone, like we mentioned.
3: Okay. What's going on, babe?
2: I was hoping you will tell me what's going on because apparently you are saying to everybody that you're only dating me because of my boat.
3: Wait, what?
2: Yeah.
3: Where would you get that idea?
2: Well, I saw your phone. Like, remember when you were taking a shower and you said, yeah, grab my phone if you want to listen to something. And yeah, I saw the group chat that you have with your friends.
1: Uh-huh.
3: You were going through my phone.
2: Well, yeah,
3: why were you going through my phone?
2: Because you're always, like, too secretive with your phone. And, you know, like, I had that opportunity to know if you were hiding something from me. And I'm glad I did because now I know you're using me for my boat. You're inviting all of your friends.
3: Oh, come on.
1: Like, Greg, you're not denying this at all. You're just asking her why she's going through her phone. So are you using her for her boat? I mean, what's the deal?
3: I mean, like, who cares? It's not a big deal. So what? Like, so I'm using her for her boat and she's using me for my abs. Like,
1: really?
3: Oh, come on. We both know this is what's going on. I get to hang out on your boat. You get to show me off without my shirt on. We both know that's what's happening.
1: Unreal.
2: Oh my God. Are you serious?
1: To be fair, there are some older guys who will bring young hot girls on because they look hot on their boat. Is that what you're doing, Taylor? Are you using Greg because he has great abs and looks good on your boat?
2: Oh, no. Oh, my God. You know what? The only redeeming quality about your abs is that it's a distraction from your face.
3: The only redeeming quality you have is your boat. And we both know it.
2: Okay. Oh, wow.
0: So I'm going to go ahead and say this probably isn't going to work out.
1: Yeah, Greg, you're going to find a new boat to mooch on, okay?
0: We do have some partnerships with boat rentals if you want to hit us up, but.
1: Okay, well, I mean, I feel like, Taylor, you got your... Okay, Greg.

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We've got those for you Friday at 7:20 and at 8:20. And going to get you on the radio to talk about whatever you want. 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
2: Brought to you by Ovo, LASIK, and Lens. So they're saying Taylor Swift, like, to avoid, like, any details being leaked about her and Travis's wedding, instead of sending out, like, traditional save the dates, she's literally calling people up, like, hi, Taylor can come to the phone right now. You're invited to her wedding. And honestly, genius, because you know someone would leak it. Someone would. They're also saying she's probably wearing a Stella McCartney dress, they think, because her bodyguard was, you know, it's like all the details are coming out. I'm just excited. Like, I don't need spoilers. I do not need spoilers. I just am excited. And I hope, you know, she's been kind of forthcoming with this relationship. So yeah, I do want to see what her wedding dress looks like. And I think she'll give it to the fans. So I'm excited for that. Kylie Jenner sat down on the Jake Shane podcast, and she admitted that when she got pregnant at 19 years old, she's like, I was freaking out, man. I was really scared to tell my parents. I was very scared. She said that her positive pregnancy test, though, got unwavering support from her friends. Remember, she kept that pregnancy a complete secret, even though people started piecing it together like, wait a minute. You haven't posted in a while, and these photos you are posting look super old. So yeah. But I mean, that just shows you, even if you're a billionaire, you still at 19, you might be a little scared to tell your parents that you are pregnant. Tonight around midnight, Drake is releasing his 9th studio album. It's called Iceman. The 5th season of Welcome to Wrexham hits FX and Hulu tonight. If you are a fan of Love is Blind, season 11 features New England singles based around Boston. Oh, I want to watch it just for the accent. People came in so hard on us Minnesotans for our accent. You know, the Boston ones, you got to have the Boston accent, right? If anyone's listening and they're from Boston, they were mortified by that accent. But you know what? Not going to stop me. It really isn't going to stop me. Let's see. Stephen Colbert, as he's finishing out his last week of his show, he revealed Michelle Williams became his biggest celebrity crush when he first interviewed her in 2016. She's like one of those, she always has, because I was a Dawson's Creek fan. Michelle Williams always had like that cool girl, like kind of quiet, mysterious, and confident vibe. So I get it. Also, this is so interesting. The co-founder of Elf Cosmetics became a priest. Yeah, I just was like, you know what? I'm more fulfilled than ever just being a priest up in here. And, you know, he has like $100 million. So he's donating it. I mean, what?

0: 101.3 KDWB with Fallon and Colt. We're taking, listen, sometimes you just build up that anger. You're so frustrated with it. You've had it, especially if you drive a lot. I have a decent commute. And this is your chance to get it off your chest. Get your driving complaints out there. We're here to listen. What is your driving complaint?
1: I have a complaint. I'm a school bus driver.
0: Oh, give it to me.
1: So I just got off work. And my biggest thing is drivers that do not stop when you have your lights on for kids crossing the street.
0: Dude, yeah. A stop sign pops out. Are you kidding me? Both sides.
1: I got people that flip me off when they go by.
2: Yeah, dude, I will say you're an idiot. Like, if you do that, you are so stupid. I don't even think you should be. I think if you run a stop sign on a school bus,
0: License revoked.
2: Immediately. Maybe you can ride a Vespa or something, but not a car.
1: One scare earlier this year, and I literally cried when I got off the bus.
0: Oh.
1: It was so close. So, it's a daily thing, and I wish all buses were required to have a camera on them.
2: How do they not have cameras? Agreed. That's actually crazy. Well, hey, thanks for keeping the kids safe.
0: Yeah, thank you.
1: All right, try. Do what I can.
2: Take it easy.
0: Appreciate it. Hi, KDWB. What's your driving complaint?
3: I got a few, actually.
0: Oh, lay it out. Don't hold back.
3: So my number one is when you're getting on the freeway, people that don't accelerate on the freeway on-ramp.
0: Yeah.
3: You get us on the freeway on-ramp at 30 or 40 miles an hour, you're going to get us killed.
0: Yeah. Hit it. Hit the gas,
2: Ethel. Yeah, dude, you got to go.
0: Go.
2: You got
3: to. Go. You have to. People that want to drive window to window with you.
0: No.
3: Don't be driving window to window with other people.
0: Get to stepping. Get to stepping. What's number two?
3: Number two is driving window to window, and also when you let somebody in traffic and they don't give you the wave.
0: Yeah.
2: Yeah.
0: Show a little respect. I just made your life easier. You give me a nod or a wave. Thank you.
2: You should be able to cut somebody off. Just swing around, cut them off, and then they're behind you immediately.
3: Legit.
2: You should be able to slash a set of one set of tires per year.
0: You always go You always go one step too far. Thank you for your call. KDWB, what's your driving complaint?
4: People that don't know where the hell they're going.
0: Oh, that's me.
2: I just dealt with this over the weekend. Somebody was just stopped in the middle of the road. I'm like, you can't just pull over at least.
4: Well, not only that, like realizing that they need to exit when they're all the way in the left-hand lane.
0: And they just shoot across like three lanes like crazy people.
2: That's why you always wonder, like, who's going to hit the median? Oh, that person. That's who.
4: Yeah, because I drive all day long, so I see it constantly.
2: Yeah, true that. Okay, thank you. Hello, KDWB. What is your biggest complaint?
5: When people don't wait until the end to merge over. I will refuse to let you in if you try to get over early, but I will happily let you in if you wait until the end.
0: Okay. This is kind of what we just talked about. This is what Colt and I do. We wait till we get to like right before the exit. There's still the line like that you can cross over and merge over. Because if you do it too far back, you're just extending the line and forcing everyone to wait forever to get off on the exit.
5: 1,000%. That's what I'm saying. I will not let you in. You will glance at me and I will refuse to let you in. But if you wait till the end, I will happily let you in. But don't be part of the problem.
0: Yes!
2: I just wait. Someone's going to slip up. You just wait for that one person who leaves you a little car space. And you're like, boom.
0: She's saying she just let you in. You don't have to slip up, baby.
2: Yeah. A lot of people do be slipping, though. So you just got to get up there, you know?
5: No.
0: Yeah.
5: I will happily let you in all the way at the end.
2: You're a godsend.
0: You are. Literally. You're a gift. Because you know, like you said, don't be a part of the problem. Thank you for that call. That is important to remember. Hi, KDWB. What is your driving complaint?
6: People stopping at roundabouts.
0: When they put a roundabout in Indiana, where I'm from, do you know how many accidents there were? People were like, their minds were blown. They could not figure out the roundabout.
2: I've even seen people just drive right through a roundabout and just hit it like a jump. Just go flying.
6: I've actually seen someone go backwards through a roundabout.
0: All right. Now you're...
2: reverse.
0: Just go in a full circle again. Well, you don't need to...

KDWB, where Fallon and Colt. Unbelievable story of the day is on the way. Sometimes, well, a lot of the time, history was very different, okay? That's all I'm going to say. And sometimes flatulence was involved. And look, toots are funny. Unless you're at the dinner table, then it's gross. But other than that, usually toots are pretty funny. It's coming up in the unbelievable story of the day.

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1: In our culture, farting in public is considered disrespectful. It's considered gross.
2: It's just straight up rude. It's like, what are you doing? Yeah. There's people here.
1: Yeah, it's not it. But that was not the case for this guy. Imagine, Colt, this is literally your dream. You're trying to get a house so bad right now.
2: Oh, yeah.
1: Imagine farting so good that a king just gives you a 30-acre estate.
2: Wait, a king?
1: A 30-acre estate because your farts were just like
2: sign
1: perfection.
2: It up. Make it happen.
1: This is a true story. This is a true story in history. Roland the Farter.
2: All right.
1: Roland? I want a name like that. I mean, I do, but I don't. Known in contemporary records as Roland Le Farter. I don't know if I said that right.
2: Roland
1: Le Farter. Rolandus Le Farter, Rolandus Le Putus, or Roland Le Pitour. Thank you. Was a medieval flatulist. Who lived in 12th century England. He was given Hemmingstone Manor in Suffolk,
2: New York?
1: Nope.
2: All right.
1: Suffolk. It's spelled Suffolk, but I think it's Suffolk.
2: Yeah, you're good.
1: And 30 acres of land in return for his services as jester for King Harry II. Each year
2: Harry II was a perv.
1: Well, each year he was obliged to perform saltum, siflitum, petum, a jump, a whistle, and a fart that were all done at once.
2: I don't even know if I could do that.
1: No, that's why he was so gifted.
2: Wait, on command?
1: He would come out to the king's court at Christmas. Like, are you trying right now? And he would do a jump, a whistle, and a fart at the same time.
2: Oh, dude.
1: Do you think he was just loading up? That's a lot of pressure on your body to be able to fart on command like
2: yeah,
1: that.
2: Yeah, you're eating carbs. You're going people hard on the carbs and a protein.
1: People could obviously burp on command, but to fart on command?
2: That's special. That deserves 30 acres. I'm not even mad about that.
1: So, Roland Le Farter, he earned this. So, like I said, maybe.
2: If there's any freak out there, if there's a realtor out there, somebody's on the house, you want me to pull up in your yard one time a year?
1: On Christmas.
2: Tradesies?
1: You have to leave your family on Christmas.
2: On Christmas.
1: You show up in this person's yard.
2: Well, you have to do it for the family. I mean.
1: You jump out. You're like, here I am. And they're like, all right. And their families all gather because this is entertainment for their whole family. And they're like, and go. Jump,
2: leap up in the
1: whistle.
2: At the same time. I can make it happen.
1: Do the third one. It's always my favorite. You never do it. It takes me out every time.
2: It's a little more relatable.
1: Gross.
2: What was his name one more time?
1: Roland. Well, you want all of them?
2: Nope.
1: Rolandus Le Farter, Roland Le Farter, Rolandus Le Petus, and Roland Le Pitour. Or just Roland the Farter, as we'd call him here in America.
2: May he rest in peace.
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8: Usual brake lights on westbound 94 starting at around Cedar into the tunnel, and eastbound heavy from Plymouth Avenue into the Lowry Tunnel and out to just before 35W. 35E north slowing from about West 7th up to St. Clair, southbound 94 down to St. Clair as well. I'm Deb Snyder, and that's your latest total traffic.
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0: trip to see him at Red Rocks outside Denver, where you'll spend some time with him backstage doing an interview as iHeart's special correspondent.
1: Hi, guys. It's Louis Tomlinson here. I'm so excited for my How Did We Get Here tour.
0: All thanks to AEG Presents and Louis Tomlinson.
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2: Trying to get a bigger house, and I'm like, it's so annoying, these landlords. Just trust me to move in. Dude, it'd be scary if someone moved into your house. I understand there's a process. You need, like, what are they called? Not recommendations, but...
1: You need references.
2: References.
1: You do need references, but also, you just never know what people are like, what their standards of cleanliness are, what their pet situation is they're going to lie about, huh, Colt?
2: So... I was like, all right, I don't really have a lot of references because the guy in Texas was like kind of unhinged, the guy I was renting from. Mm-hmm. It wasn't to like a company. It was just some dude who just seemed to always try to get money out of me. Yeah. Like his stuff would break and he'd blame me. I'm like, I've been here for 2 weeks. Anyways, so I texted one of my old roommates, except it wasn't me. It was my wife, incognito, to see what he would say if somebody... reached out for a reference. You following me?
1: I guess. You really are taking me on a journey.
2: So she was like, hey, I'm reaching out on behalf of Colt, last name. And I wanted to see in your honest opinion how he was as a roommate.
1: So she's pretending to be a landlord?
2: Yes.
1: Okay.
2: So his response. This is his response from my old roommate.
1: He reviewed you.
2: Yeah, and this is probably like 12 years ago I had lived with this dude.
1: Okay.
2: Oh, you're asking about Mr. Blank, aka Mr. Never Leaves His Room? He was okay in terms of paying rent on time and keeping the kitchen area clean. However, he moves around at weird times of the night. He'd just barricade himself in his room. I wouldn't see him for days, and then all of a sudden, he would be clanging pots and playing reggae music at 3 a.m., whipping up the most massive omelet in the planet. No wonder my eggs were always missing.
1: Oh.
2: He also got way too close to my dog.
1: What does that mean?
2: Like, he imprinted on it and would start walking him during the day without telling me. I'd find my dog in his room hanging out with him. He never did anything weird, but he even had nicknames for him. Like, why are you calling my dog IHOP when his name is Whiskey? Anyways, I feel like he's weird, but if you're looking for someone to always pay rent on time, I guess you can count on that. Good luck.
1: That guy's not your friend.
2: No.
1: Do you talk to that person at all anymore?
2: No. I haven't since I moved out. But to be fair, it was like...
1: It wasn't bad.
2: Just because you're my roommate doesn't mean we had to hang out all the time.
1: Also, it was like 12 years ago. Let's assume that maybe you're not shuffling around listening to reggae music at 3 a.m. anymore. I don't know. Maybe you are. I don't know. Who am I to judge?

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We've got those for you Friday at 7:20 and at 8:20. 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
2: All right, so Instagram added yet another new feature that no one asked for. You might have noticed yesterday. I did. I was in my DMs. I'm like, ew, what is this? Get out of here. It's so annoying. It's like right in the way. It's called Instagram Instance, and it's a new photo capturing feature geared towards Gen Z users. We didn't need it. You know what I need, Instagram? I need to be able to edit photos. If I post a carousel and one got messed up, I want to be able to edit and add a new photo. That's something I would actually care about. But here's the thing with Instagram. When they have a new feature, they like love for you to use it. So if you actually care about like your Instagram engagements, you have to use their new features for them to acknowledge your existence, basically. It's just really, it's just one more thing. And then I know you don't have to use it, but it's just one more thing. Hacky Sack, they say, is back, and Gen Z is the reason. It's a popular 90s game. I was never good at it. I tried. I wanted to look so cool, so bad at school. Just didn't happen. People standing in a circle, you keep a little beanbag in the air. No surprise here that I was not, that was not my skill set, okay? It doesn't. Here's a trend for the parents. Anyone who spent time around a teen boy. Hello, that is me. A mom went viral after revealing her teenage son refused to shower for 10 straight days. He was pheromone maxing. That's a new social trend where guys believe skipping hygiene boosts their natural scent makes them more attractive. I mean, part of me is like, it could be worse. They could be overly dousing themselves in cologne because that's usually what happens. But you go through a lot of hormones at that age. You're extra stinky. You know what I mean? That's not your fault. We all went through that phase. Okay? I'm just saying. According to a new survey, a lot of Americans are stuck in a serious fun drought. They say their lives just aren't fun right now. On average, people say they need 17 extra hours a week to make room for fun. I was talking to a coworker yesterday, and I can't remember that there's an actual phrase for it, but it's where you feel like you have no time to yourself, whether it's because you have kids or really a strong job that like requires a lot out of you. And he was like, I stay up so late now because it's like me trying to steal back my personal time. And because of it, he's exhausted at work each day. And I'm like, no, I've heard of that. It's like, you need some you time. And it's people saying they need 17 extra hours a week to make room for fun. That seems a little crazy, but also it's kind of like if you had 20 extra minutes a day, you would never get into it, right? Because it's like when you're like, I just need a 20-minute nap. You're never going to get a 20-minute nap because then you're sitting there thinking, I need a 20-minute nap and you can't fall asleep. And if you set an alarm, it'll be like the worst sleep. You know what I'm saying? Anyway, so what did we learn today? Quit pheromone maxing, teenagers. Instagram, get rid of your stupid new feature. I don't want it. And just try to work in a little bit more fun in your life. Good luck with that. It's easier said than done, right? That's your trending KDWB. I could be-

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101.3 KDWB, where Fallon and Cole graduation is around the corner. This girl's like, okay, I'm going to have a graduation party. I'm going to surprise my mom. Guess what? I found my dad on 23andMe. I'm going to invite him to my graduation party and not tell her. What could go wrong? We're going to talk to her when we come back.

0: ADWB. We have Michelle on the phone. Hi, Michelle. How are you?
1: I'm good. How are you?
0: Good. First of all, congratulations. It's your senior year of high school, right?
2: Yay.
1: Yeah, thank you.
0: It's like the most exciting time. Are you going to college? It doesn't matter anymore in this landscape, I hear. So,
1: I mean, I am, but I'm very excited about
2: Just go for the parties. That's what you should do. Turn up.
0: Continuously. You can do both. You can do both, like graduate and, party a little bit. But Michelle, you have actually something big that you've discovered recently and are planning to do. So why don't you share with everyone what's going on?
1: Okay, so I found my dad on 23andMe.
2: Oh.
0: So you've never met him before?
1: No. He kind of disappeared when I was first born.
0: Okay, gotcha.
1: Yeah.
2: That's a nice way to put it.
0: Yeah.
1: But I am, inviting him to my graduation party. And I don't know. I don't want to tell my mom.
0: Oh, so does your mom even know that you found him?
1: No.
2: And when she talks about him, is it in a negative light or is it just
0: it didn't work out?
1: She, legit hates him. He's never been in my life. So would be, my first time meeting him.
0: Is it kind of one of those situations where she got pregnant and he's like, oh, I'm not ready for this, and bailed?
1: Yeah, he was like, bye, I'm good.
0: And has he, obviously, if you found him, it seems like if he's made any effort to reach out, you don't know about it. But more than likely, he probably hasn't made any effort.
1: No, he hasn't made any effort. And so I thought that, maybe if I invited him to my graduation party, it might heal a lot of wounds.
0: Yeah. Can I ask why you're doing it in such, a public, kind of thing? A lot of people will, kind of meet someone, maybe in a public setting, but not, a party for them and their, an important moment in their life.
1: Right. I think that, because my mom is so important to me, I think if I tell her and it's going to be in a public setting with all my family, I'll have a lot of comfort around me. And so this way he can, just stop by and, leave. He doesn't have to stay. But I would like him to see how I turned out, kind of thing.
2: It's a lot of pressure on him, too, not just meeting up with you, but he's got to face everybody.
1: Right, but that's the beauty of it. He can just show up and be like, oh, hey, congratulations.
0: I don't love the idea of you surprising. I don't love the idea of you surprising your mom with that, though, because I feel like that is, she was with you through the whole thing. She got you to the finish line. She's there. It's almost a celebration for the mom, too, that you're graduating this graduation party. And then you'd be like, surprise, here's the guy who ditched you and didn't help. It feels.
2: But you never know. They might just start macking or something, getting right back into where they left off.
0: I mean, I guess there's always that possibility, but it's weird.
1: I mean, I get it. He ditched my mom when he found out that she was pregnant. And she tried to get help, and he didn't give anything. So she gave up, and it's been so long.
0: Yeah.
1: But, I feel like it would be, a complete, circle. I got my mom, I got my dad, and I got me, and I've graduated, and I'm going on to do bigger and better things kind of thing.

0: Colt on 101.3 KDWB. Just talked to Michelle, and Michelle said she is graduating high school and she's never known her dad. He left, I guess, as soon as her mom was pregnant and has not helped at all. But she found him on 23andMe and she's reached out and she said she hasn't told her mom that she found him. She wants to invite him to her graduation party because she will feel comfortable and safe around like her family and friends there. And so she's going to invite him and not tell her mom. And I was like, I don't know if that's the best idea. So we're taking your calls and feedback, maybe to give her a little bit more guidance. So what do you think about this?
1: So I was in a very identical situation. I met my father for the first time the summer before my senior year of high school. And I wanted to, and it went very awkward. It was not like a happy circle, like full circle reunion moment.
0: Oh.
1: And so it wasn't great. And now fast forward 20 years, I just had my daughter in November and my dad has been more involved and now they want to come to her first birthday party this coming November.
2: Aww.
1: And that would be the first time my mom would be in the same room as him. And ooh. Even now, as I'm almost 40, it would be very uncomfortable. And I totally relate to her and my heart goes out to her. But I think that it should be, at least give her mom a heads up, because that could be very awkward for everyone involved.
0: That's what I'm thinking. I'm like, if I was her mom, I would just stop dead in my tracks and be like, why do you think you get to be a part of this moment? And he probably doesn't know that she doesn't know. So it'd be a whole awkward thing.
2: Oh, you want to just say that, Fallon? I know you.
0: Well, I'm on the radio. Like,
2: who the f-?
1: I totally agree with you. I think that when you said like her mom has been there for her and has been in it with her, it's almost like her getting to celebrate too and then having him come in. But I totally get the caller saying, like, she wants him to know, like, I made it with or without you. But I would at least, give mom a heads up.
2: Well, thanks for the input. We appreciate you.
1: Yes, thanks, guys. Have a good weekend.
2: You too.
0: Thank you, too. Hi, KDWB. Who's this?
3: Colonel.
0: Okay, so did you have some feedback you wanted to offer her?
3: I do. I'm with Fallon. I think... like, I understand where Michelle's thinking, but I don't think bombing your mom with this at a graduation party is a good idea.
0: Yeah, it feels like that is the wrong setting for that, totally.
2: Unless you want some drama, but yeah. Thanks for the input. We appreciate you.
3: No problem.
0: Hi, KDWB. What do you think?
4: I'm telling, I too am a single mom, and all my kids have graduated, and I think, like, two parts of it. One, like, you want your kid, like, if they want to have a relationship with their dad and that makes them happy and whatever, that's great. But also, it's a kind of a, like, ha-ha when the dad shows up and sees, like, the mom got her to that part all by herself.
0: Mm-hmm. That's true. That's, like, one angle I didn't think of it. Would you feel uncomfortable if your kids, if they don't have a relationship, invited the dad and he just showed up and you hadn't seen him since you were pregnant?
4: I guess I would want a heads up.
0: Yeah.
4: But, yeah. So, I don't know. Maybe it depends on how my hair turned out that day.
0: No, that's fair. Yeah, like, let me, like, make sure I look my best so you can be like, look what you missed out on.

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0: Dawn and Colt on 101.3 KDWB. Okay, we're going to get a couple more calls. Little guidance from Michelle, who found her dad on 23andMe. He hasn't been in her life her whole life. And she's getting ready to graduate high school. She's like, I'm going to invite him to my graduation party and not tell my mom, because I'll be around a bunch of people I feel comfortable with for the first meeting. I was like, I don't know though, that's the best idea. But we're getting advice from Michelle. So what advice did you have for her?
1: So I was listening to Michelle, and I actually kind of envisioned the same situation for myself. I also am a mom who has a senior graduating this year. And I'm single mom, raised her all the way through. Part of me, I kind of look at the circumstance and I'm like, okay, I kind of see both sides, but in the same aspect, me as a mom putting in everything that I did to raise my daughter, I don't know if it'd be the moment in time in which I would want her dad showing up, and especially me not knowing.
0: Yeah,
1: I mean, I think it's a different time, a different place.
2: Like, the only benefit would be you could just flex on him.

0: back to your mom after everything that she's worked for on her own for you.
1: Tell her.
0: If you were like a millionaire and you were able to pay for your own party and you were hosting it and throwing it, you could invite whoever you want. But you're under your mom's roof and your mom's going to be paying for this party.
2: So what do you think the good solution is?
0: Invite him to the school graduation.
1: And slash his tires while he's there. Then yell at him, be like, you don't deserve me, Dad.
0: No, that way mom won't even have to find out. Maybe you have a chance of her, like, glancing at him. Maybe not.
1: Yeah, you never know. Listen, it's up in the air. Just do what you want. You'll get through it.
2: I was still on the phone with another woman. She goes, as someone who has animosity towards the sperm donor of my daughter about to graduate, she had the exact same idea. Don't invite to the personal graduation party. Get them a ticket for the walking and the ceremony part, because then that's like less personal.
1: Yeah.
2: So thank you so much for everyone's advice. Hopefully Michelle heard that, and maybe we will get Michelle on. I don't know when she graduates. Maybe early June is when most people graduate.
1: It's nice to know we're not the only ones with daddy issues, though.
2: Oh,
1: that's cool.
2: No,
1: that's cool. We're all on this together.
2: So many daddy issues.

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Check it out. We got Charlie Puth tickets, not just once, but twice at 7:20 and 8:20. But you got to listen to win. See you Friday. The Dave Ryan Show here on KDW.

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2: Brought to you by Ovo, LASIK, and Lens. So they're saying Taylor Swift, like, to avoid, like, any details being leaked about her and Travis's wedding, instead of sending out, like, traditional save the dates, she's literally calling people up, like, hi, Taylor can come to the phone right now. You're invited to her wedding. And honestly, genius, because you know someone would leak it. Someone would. They're also saying she's probably wearing a Stella McCartney dress, they think, because her bodyguard was, you know, it's like all the details are coming out. I'm just excited. Like, I don't need spoilers. I do not need spoilers. I just am excited. And I hope, you know, she's been kind of forthcoming with this relationship. So yeah, I do want to see what her wedding dress looks like. And I think she'll give it to the fans. So I'm excited for that. Kylie Jenner sat down on the Jake Shane podcast, and she admitted that when she got pregnant at 19 years old, she's like, I was freaking out, man. I was really scared to tell my parents. I was very scared. She said that her positive pregnancy test, though, got unwavering support from her friends. Remember, she kept that pregnancy a complete secret, even though people started piecing it together like, wait a minute, you haven't posted in a while, and these photos you are posting look super old. So yeah, but I mean, that just shows you, even if you're a billionaire, you still, at 19, you might be a little scared to tell your parents that you are pregnant. Tonight around midnight, Drake is releasing his 9th studio album. It's called Iceman. The 5th season of Welcome to Wrexham hits FX and Hulu tonight. If you are a fan of Love is Blind, season 11 features New England singles based around Boston. Oh, I want to watch it just for the accent. People came in so hard on us Minnesotans for our accent. You know, the Boston ones, you got to have the Boston accent, right? If anyone's listening and they're from Boston, they were mortified by that accent. But you know what? Not going to stop me. It really isn't going to stop me. Let's see. Stephen Colbert, as he's finishing out his last week of his show, he revealed Michelle Williams became his biggest celebrity crush when he first interviewed her in 2016. She's like one of those, she always has, because I was a Dawson's Creek fan. Michelle Williams always had like that cool girl, like kind of quiet, mysterious, and confident vibe. So I get it. Also, this is so interesting. The co-founder of Elf Cosmetics became a priest. Yeah, I just was like, you know what? I'm more fulfilled than ever just being a priest up in here. And, you know, he has like $100 million. So he's donating it. I mean, what?

0: on 101.3 KDWB. So not that long ago, we spoke to a girl named Morgan. She had just casually texted in to our show saying she was having a hot girl summer and she had a checklist. We're like, okay. So we got her on the phone and she had created a checklist of things she wanted to accomplish to be a quote hot girl summer. And we were like, that's awesome. She was like newly single after a 3-year relationship. She's like, you're only young once. I want to experiment.
1: Yeah.
0: So we were like, well, check in with us when you check things off. And so we have Morgan on the phone, which means something has been accomplished on the checklist. Ooh-hoo. Hi, Morgan.
2: Hi.
0: Okay. So remind everyone again, what was on your hot girl summer checklist to begin with?
2: So I wanted to get on a rich guy's boat, hook up with a guy who rides motorcycles, and I just wanted to travel up north with like no particular plans, no place to stay. And meet a rich guy preferably, and stay at his place for the weekend.
1: That's MBD right there.
0: And by the way, originally Cole asked if she was hot, and she did send us a photo, and I blurred out her face, but she's in a bikini. Can confirm 10 out of 10, Morgan is hot, so it works very well for a hot girl summer. But Morgan, you have checked one item off the list, so what did you check off?
2: So I found a guy at a bar in Northeast.
0: Nice.
2: Yes. And he has 3 motorcycles.
0: Okay.
2: And so I just spent like an entire week just like hanging out with him and riding around. And we did hook up.
0: Okay.
2: And I can confirm he is overcompensating.
1: Yeah, when you have 3 motorcycles, there's something going on.
0: Maybe he just likes motorcycles.
1: Is it like every motorcycle is like just a little smaller? Or so, I mean, not that. I'm just a little more overcompensating.
0: A little louder?
2: Yeah. So now that I've checked that off the list, I just blocked him.
0: Oh, he thought you had something special.
1: He's all right. He'll go on a long ride, maybe get another motorcycle.
0: That's true. Well, first of all, congratulations. We can put a little check mark on the list we created for you. So what is next? Like, which one are you hoping to tackle next?
2: So next, I'm hoping to find a rich guy with a boat.
0: Yeah.
2: So my plan is just to hang around Maynard's or Cove.
1: This is the difference between women and men. Like, a guy could never just do that. Like,
0: well,
1: a guy can never just mosey around.
0: No, a gay guy could.
1: Yeah, well, yeah, you're right. But, like, just a straight dude with...
0: I don't know. Well, I feel like a straight hot guy also. Because there'd be, like, a bachelorette party or something. Or there'd be, like, older cougar women. They're like,
1: that's what I was going to say. You'd have to go for a cougar.
0: Yeah. I think that guys could do it. But, yes, do I think it's a lot easier for Morgan and, like, her girlfriends to get on a rich older guy's boat? For sure. By the way, are you trying to find a guy who's like your age? Because you're in your 20s. Or when you say rich like guy with a boat, what's the highest age you're willing to go for?
2: I didn't think about like a specific age cutoff, but I'm not looking for like somebody who could be my grandpa. You know what I mean?
0: Fair.
2: I'm hoping for somebody who's like under 40.
0: That's fair.
2: I don't want to be like nasty.
0: That's
1: listen.
0: Over 40 is nasty. Oh, no.
1: I want to enjoy the boat, but not look at somebody who's aging just so fast that it's disgust me. 40? Oh, you are in your young 20s. 40? Yep. You think it's just disgusting?
2: Like that, but I mean, like, it'd be weird. I don't want somebody.

101.3 KDWB, where Fallon and Colt recently, we hit the big note challenge, okay? Ted joined us. We did the Midnight Sun from Zara Larsson. Someone said, please don't ever do it again. Deal. But we're not going to not do Chapel. You thought we were done? I hit the big note. It's coming up on KDWB.

0: 101.3 KDWB, Fallon and Colt. It's the Big Note Challenge, and none of us claim to be singers on the show. Myself, Colt, and Promotion Director Ted is joining us. Ted and I had a little lunch today at Rojo.
1: Yeah, we did.
0: It was delightful.
1: It was delicious.
0: We invited Colt, so don't even act like you weren't invited.
2: Sorry, you did.
1: Okay. You were busy biking, I heard.
2: Yeah, well, someone's got to work around here, you know.
0: I was already in the work area, and so was Ted. You were just biking into work, so I didn't want to hear it from you.
2: That's true.
0: But we've done a few versions of this. We did Benson Boone.
1: Yep.
0: I think the last time was actually the Kesha praying one, maybe.
2: Yeah, that was difficult.
0: That was really difficult. I don't know that this one's easier, but this is where we all attempt to hit a big note in a popular song. And since Chapel Rowland's just like blowing up huge, she has an epic note in the song we play called Good Luck, Babe. And this is how it goes.

0: catchy tune.
1: So as you can tell, we don't stand a chance.
2: No. Even did a practice run knowing it sucked, and Fallon was like, you gotta do better.
1: Well, what I was saying was, it wasn't about you hitting the note. You just like were like, it was like a mouse. You're like, and I was like, you have to give it a little bit more energy.
3: Yeah.
2: It's okay.
3: You're a showman.
2: I get judged. It's okay. I'm used to it.
1: Okay. Ted would like to go last because he wants to absorb the song a little bit more. So do you want me to go first?
2: I think you should go first.
1: All right. Let's just do it.

0: didn't even have a negative reaction. That was pretty, like, solid.
1: It was almost so good that the bit doesn't even work. Because it's like you're just singing along.
2: Colt's face. I think Colt was going to go for me, and then he heard you give a positive response, and he changed. Look at him.
1: I was just so shocked that you were decent at something.
2: I don't think I was. Your eyes are getting real darty.
1: All right, let me show you how it's done. I hate to say I told you so. You know I hate to say, but I told you so. No?
2: Yes. You did it.
0: I like the part where you ended and stopped singing.
1: Ted, you can leave now.
2: Listen, you gave it more energy, which is what I asked for.
1: That's what you wanted.
0: You did. You did it with your chest.
2: His first one was like, I told you so.
1: All right, Ted, let's see if you can back.

0: breathy, though, Ted.
1: Ah, thank you.
2: Yeah. It sounded like you had some passion in it, too.
0: Yeah.
2: Which is what I like the most.
3: Thank you.
2: Were you thinking about someone?
0: Look at him.
3: I just sing with conviction. That's it. I was thinking about you, babes.
2: Oh.
3: Yeah.
2: Thank you.
3: Yep.
0: That's literally what he was hoping you would say. He is so obsessed with you, Ted. And I saw the,
3: it's so sweet.
0: There was like a little glimmer in his eye when he was like, were you thinking about anyone specific? I don't know. Like,

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And going to get you on the radio to talk about whatever you want. 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
4: All right, so Instagram added yet another new feature that no one asked for. You might have noticed yesterday. I did. I was in my DMs. I'm like, ew, what is this? Get out of here. It's so annoying. It's like right in the way. It's called Instagram Instance, and it's a new photo capturing feature geared towards Gen Z users. We didn't need it. You know what I need, Instagram? I need to be able to edit photos. If I post a carousel and one got messed up, I want to be able to edit and add a new photo. That's something I would actually care about. But here's the thing with Instagram. When they have a new feature, they like love for you to use it. So if you actually care about like your Instagram engagements, you have to use their new features for them to acknowledge your existence, basically. It's just really, it's just one more thing. And then I know you don't have to use it, but it's just one more thing. Hacky Sack, they say, is back, and Gen Z is the reason. It's a popular 90s game. I was never good at it. I tried. I wanted to look so cool, so bad at school. Just didn't happen. People standing in a circle. You keep a little beanbag in the air. No surprise here that I was not, that was not my skill set, okay? It doesn't. Here's a trend for the parents. Anyone who spent time around a teen boy. Hello, that is me. A mom went viral after revealing her teenage son refused to shower for 10 straight days. He was pheromone maxing. That's a new social trend where guys believe skipping hygiene boosts their natural scent, makes them more attractive. I mean, part of me is like, it could be worse. They could be overly dousing themselves in cologne because that's usually what happens. But you go through a lot of hormones at that age. You're extra stinky. You know what I mean? That's not your fault. We all went through that phase. Okay? I'm just saying. According to a new survey, a lot of Americans are stuck in a serious fun drought. They say their lives just aren't fun right now. And on average, people say they need 17 extra hours a week to make room for fun. I was talking to a coworker yesterday, and I can't remember that there's an actual phrase for it, but it's where you feel like you have no time to yourself, whether it's because you have kids or really a strong job that like requires a lot out of you. And he was like, I stay up so late now because it's like me trying to steal back my personal time. And because of it, he's exhausted at work each day. And I'm like, no, I've heard of that. It's like you need some you time. And it's people saying they need 17 extra hours a week to make room for fun. That seems a little crazy. But also, it's kind of like if you had 20 extra minutes a day, you would never get into it, right? Because it's like when you're like, I just need a 20-minute nap. You're never going to get a 20-minute nap because then you're sitting there thinking, I need a 20-minute nap and you can't fall asleep. And if you set an alarm, it'll be like the worst sleep. You know what I'm saying? Anyway, so what did we learn today? Quit pheromone maxing, teenagers. Instagram, get rid of your stupid new feature. I don't want it. And just try to work in a little bit more fun in your life. Good luck with that. It's easier said than done, right? That's your Trending KDWB.

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0: say?
1: TED Talks.
0: Oh, look who's here for a TED Talk. It's Ted.
2: Good afternoon, Fallon.
0: Ted.
2: And Cole.
0: Oh, I almost forgot you.
2: So for my TED Talk today, I have another opinion. Shocking.
0: Go on.
2: Have you guys seen that White Claw is making zero alcohol versions of White Claw?
0: No, so there's some mocktails?
2: So it's essentially just LaCroix or bubbly. Yeah,
3: that's annoying.
2: Who thought to greenlight that idea? That is just a dumb use of their resources.
4: Oh, my God.
2: I don't know who is going to go to buy non-alcoholic White Claw. That's just soda water.
0: Okay, but actually, I'm going to go the other side on this. Mocktails are huge right now. Every brand, even Betty Buzz, they're pushing mocktails now. Like, it's because so many people, especially younger people, are actively not getting hammered and trying to do like a mocktail vibe. So everyone's jumping on the bandwagon. So I'm sure there are some people who loved the taste of a White Claw.
3: What? And they
2: went, okay.
0: Shut
2: Thank you, Cole. Counter argument here.
3: White Claw is trash.
2: And it's not trying to be a cocktail. It is a White Claw. That's it. And if I am looking at a non-alcoholic White Claw versus a LaCroix on the grocery shelf, going with the LaCroix.
0: All right.
3: Dude, I can
0: tell you that. Another hot take. LaCroix is trash as well.
2: I agree with you.
0: I don't like LaCroix. I'm a
2: Spindrift girl. Still water kind of dude.
3: Still water.
0: Still daddy.
3: This, though, I will say, if I was a teenager, I would be excited about this because now, when I have, as a teenager, the alcoholic beverage, I can just be like, oh my God, I didn't even know. Like, if I get caught.
0: Yeah.
3: So I thought this was just like sparkling water. I didn't know.
0: You would look cool like you were drinking a White Claw.
3: No, I don't know if anybody looks cool with a White Claw, but.
0: Okay. But you guys are going so hard.
3: It's an easy out.
0: I think
3: they
0: might be a client,
3: now.
0: By the way. I'm so worried.
3: I don't
0: they
3: get
0: are.
3: Paid, so.
0: Oh, God.
2: Me neither. I like White Claw. I drink it, but I'm definitely not drinking the non-alcoholic.

0: for what you've been thinking.
1: Knees. They're so gross. Like, I've never seen a knee that isn't, like, so gross to look at.
2: Why do they move so freely when you're just straight leg pushing on it?
1: And then, like, your kneecap can, like, swivel around like a lazy Susan.
2: Yeah, dude.
1: I hate it.
2: Wait a minute. You're telling me I can get, like, different angles with each way I bend my leg? That doesn't make sense at all.
1: And why is there, like, that little hunk of fat that hangs over to, like, the left or to the right, whatever the inside of your leg is?
2: I don't know. That's a personal problem.
1: And the skin's so dry there always.
2: Oh, chappy knees are the worst. You're already a knee. You gotta not be chappy.
1: Like, elbows are gross, but knees, they're disgusting.
2: I'll take a weenus over a knee any day.
0: So what you been thinking?
2: I just feel like if you're not old enough to be born when the Titanic came out, it should be illegal for you to date Leonardo DiCaprio. That just feels... His new girlfriend's 19.
1: The only one that opposes that statement is Leonardo DiCaprio.
2: Just like, what is happening?
1: She doesn't care.
2: You don't even know about the Titanic, let alone...
1: Do you know what he's known for doing?
2: 19-year-olds?
1: Yes. But also, the rumor is he comes in the bedroom and just has headphones on. And he doesn't talk to the person or acknowledge him.
2: I don't know if I don't dislike that. I don't know.
1: You should. That's despicable.
2: Wait. Pause. Hold on. So you're telling me he walks into the bedroom, pretend I'm Leonardo, kick open the door.
1: Impossible for me to close my eyes.
2: Okay, well, hey, he's not in the best shape of his life these days.
1: No. But so I always think of Titanic Leo.
2: Let me put my hood on. All right. So I'm Leo. You're just there.
1: Yeah.
2: So you're already in the bed, right?
1: Yeah.
2: Kick open the door.
1: Yeah.
2: Headphones on, Beats.
1: Mm-hmm.
2: I'm listening to just whatever song in the background.
1: Right.
2: I could be just the Taylor Swift song. That's what you're in your headphones. How is she into it at all?
1: Because he's rich.
2: Yeah. That's right. Okay. You're right.
0: So what you been thinking?
1: You know how, like, you get, like, a pitch, it's like a pitchfork, because it, like, looks like a fork.
2: Okay.
1: I was going through my garage. We're, like, cleaning stuff out, and we're organizing stuff. And I saw a shovel, and I was like, why isn't that called a pitch spoon? Why?
2: Any sense at all.
1: Why wouldn't that be called a pitch spoon? Because you pitch, like, this dirt or the snow.
2: That is true.
1: Why?
2: Why? These are the questions that we have been
1: thinking. Why do we let shovel pass? It's so stupid.
2: Yeah, shovel. What is so important with you, shovel? Why do you get a pass, but the pitchfork doesn't? But also, what else would you call a pitch? Just a pitch?
1: Yeah.
2: That's not right.
1: No, it's not right.
0: So what you been thinking?
2: Trees are awesome.
1: Yeah.
2: Trees are dope. Trees, picture a place without trees. Close your eyes really quick.
1: Boring. Warm. Dry. I'm thinking of a desert. Is that what you're thinking
2: of? Lame. Great plains.
3: Ugh.
2: Gross. But then you picture a place with a forest and trees.
1: Tranquil.
2: Sick.
1: Serene.
2: Sick.
1: Awesome.
2: Dude, I think if you told me...
1: Majestic.
2: I had to live in a place without trees, but I had a mansion, or I could just live amongst the trees, I probably would choose the mansion, because that would suck after a while, just living under tree canopies.
1: But I was going to say, you actively could live amongst the trees right now.
2: But the trees are a close second. Trees are dope.
1: Trees are dope.
0: So what you been thinking?
1: And when they change colors, how? They, like, know every year, like, it's our time on the count of three.
2: And you know,
1: Here we go.
2: Do you think it's they know it's their time to shine?
1: They know.
2: Like, they're putting on a show.
1: They know.
2: Here we go. Okay.
1: They're like, Maple, don't F this up for me. This is my time.
2: Let's get information.
1: Yes. Was that the trees doing Beyonce?
2: That is. And they look at, they're like, oh, look at all the little peasants looking at us. Oh, my God. wave to the people. They do a little shake because the wind's blowing.
1: They look over to Pine and they're like, oh, sorry, Pine. Can you not change color?
2: Wait, hold on. Pause.
1: Oh,
2: one
1: sorry.
2: Second. I don't want to play this song just yet because I have another question really quick. I know we're running long.
0: So what
1: else is new?
2: What's the sexiest tree? If you had to bag a tree.
1: Yeah.
2: What is
1: what are you picking?
2: The sexiest tree?
1: Mm-hmm.
2: Dude, you're going to think I'm a pervert for this?
1: Too late.
2: Yeah. Give me a birch. Dude,
1: really?
2: If you give me a birch tree, unique. Unique. They have like a distinct look that nobody else can capture.
1: They look dry and dead, which is what I hear you do to women.
2: That's a crazy accusation. You're hitched to my wagon. If I go down, you probably could still have a career, I'll be honest. That's so wild.
1: I like those ones. What are those ones that they are popping in Washington, D.C.?
2: Oh, you're talking about the cherry blossom?
1: Hell yeah.
2: Oh, dude, cherry
1: Stunning.
2: Blossom. Listen, I'm a loyal man, but I would cheat on my birch with a cherry blossom every now and then. I go to the big city. I meet her for a couple of drinks.
1: You're so...
2: They got those colors showing.
1: You're so tacky.
2: Yeah, a little bit.
1: You would ditch out on your loyal birch. She is always dry and waiting for you. Yeah, just to go off to someone who can step it up for like 3 weeks out of the year.
2: I'm sorry.
1: You're

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1: 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It's Thursday. Happy Thursday. I'm Kayla on the Twin Cities number one hit music station with Dave Ryan in the morning. 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We're going to start with Post Malone and Morgan Wallen. I had some help.

hope you had a good day at work. Thanks for having us on as you drive home. I'm Kayla at Kayla Thomas 40 on socials. A lot is happening tonight. A lot of new music dropping. Drake's new album. Gracie Abrams has a new song coming out too. I'm excited. We're going to have fun tonight. Anything you want to hear, let me know by using that talkback mic.

So Drake's new album, Iceman, comes out tonight, and I'm wondering who's featured. Wouldn't it be wild if Rihanna was on there? Let me stop. That's never happening. Ever in this lifetime.

Charlie Puth tickets, check. We've got those for you Friday at 7:20 and at 8:20. 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For just a

0: for Wendy Music Station. So I was reading this survey about people and free time, and it's honestly sad. Nearly half of Americans say their lives need more fun, and I could probably say the same. I know most of us are spending our time bouncing between work, errands, bills, emails, bills, traffic, bills, laundry, and then pretending that we'll eventually get around to relaxing someday, but never actually do, right? The average person say they want about 17 extra hours per week of fun. That breaks down to roughly 2 hours a day. Isn't that so sad? So I'm making it a goal to do more things for myself and not be consumed by work, and you should too.
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1: My favorite picture on my phone is of me and my Yorkie, Stella. 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Aww. I'm eating an ice cream cone. 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

are the best days to break up with someone. 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No one likes Mondays anyway. Tuesdays, you got the whole week ahead of you. Can't do it midweek because you're not going to want to finish out the work week. Thursday, because you can just take off tomorrow and cry all weekend.

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